Hello there. Welcome back. You are listening to Simmons Radio the Shark. My name is Ella, and this is From Off the Shelf Radio, a show where I usually give you a mystery book of the week, and of course some clues to go with, posted throughout the week prior over on our Instagram. You can catch those clues as they come out on a normal week over on our Instagram at From Off the Shelf Radio. And now I keep alluding to the idea that this is not a normal episode, and in case you haven't tuned in prior to about now, this week, instead, we are playing some selections from my summer reading playlist. I sound like I have a total frog in my throat. I'm going to go drink a sip of water. Hold on. And my water is very far away from the microphone because those are the rules and I follow them. Oh my God. I'm so on duty that I don't even leave the chair when I have nothing to do, just staring at my computer screen. Not playing music. But anyway, speaking of the music that you've just heard, because as I don't even know if I got to it before, I had to run off to grab a sip of water because my throat is dry as the Sahara, I tell you. We are playing selections from one of my summer reading playlists for this week. So the four songs that you just heard, starting off with Summer's Over by Jordana and TV Girl, really good. I swear, I keep saying this over and over again, but it is genuinely a good album. It's a really great collaboration between TV Girl and Jordana. We followed that up with I Think We're Alone Now by Tiffany. As I said before we got to the music break, that's pretty much the only song that I know coming off of that album. But it's a really great song and I really like it. After that, we listened to The Wire by Haim. Again, the only song I know off of that album, but that's okay. I know the Haim when they collaborated with Taylor Swift, I believe, on Evermore. I think they did a song together. Do I remember what song that is? No. But it'll come to me eventually. And we rounded off right there with I Don't Think I Can Do This Again, featuring Claro. Claro, who I know better than the other artist, who is the main artist, Muramasa. I think that's a really underrated Claro song, which makes sense because it's not really her song. It's a collaboration she did with another artist. But I do think that it's really good. And due to the amount of time we have left being quite short, I am actually just gonna get into the music. I'm a little worried that we might run out of time because, oh boy, we have some longer songs lined up for the rest of the night. But I'm just gonna get straight into them. We're gonna start off with Feel by the Pet Shop Boys. So I'll see you on the other side. Oh, by the way, we're live on TikTok right now. Did you know that? You can go check it out. Words. You can go tune in over there if you have TikTok by any chance. It's also at From Off the Shelf Radio. Come join me because there's like no one over here right now and people are like randomly scrolling onto it and then leaving and I'm like, I don't know who that was. Their name's in like Russian. It's definitely in Cyrillic. All right. Bye.

0: Welcome to sadness. The temperature is unbearable until you face it. Thank you for flying with Strange Airlines. I will be your tour guide today. Your emotional baggage can be picked up at carousel number 2. Please be careful so it doesn't fall onto someone you love. When we've reached your final destination, I will leave you to it. You'll be fine. I'm just going to show you in, and you can stay as long as you need to get familiar with the feeling. And then when you're ready, I'll be outside and we can go look at Sunrise by Euphoria mixed with Existential Vertigo. Cool.
1: Hello. Hello, hey, howdy, or hey, howdy, hi. Goodness gracious. She doesn't even remember her own intro. Oh, well, hey, howdy, hi. You're listening to Simmons Radio The Shark. My name is Ella, and this is From Off The Shelf Radio. I'm not going to do my usual intro for you, because if you're just tuning in now, I hate to break it to you. But unfortunately, we are rounding off for the night. I'm going to be out here in about 60 to 90 seconds. But this episode, we were playing some of my classic hits from my summer reading playlist. And I just played 3 songs for you there. I'm stopping a little bit early, so I have time to get out of Studio A in time for our next show. You can totally go listen to them over at Backbone, which is, I assume, where you're listening from if you're not over on TikTok Live. I hope you're not on TikTok Live right now, because I'm also about to be out of there in 60 to 90 seconds. But anyway, those songs that you just heard were Feel by the Pet Shop Boys. Then we went to Your Type by Carly Rae Jepsen. I was just saying, while the music was playing, that I feel like people think that Carly Rae Jepsen is a one-hit wonder. She is not. She has so much good music that is just waiting for you. She had an album that came out in 2022, had a giant hit off of that, The Loneliest Time. Really good song, and I feel like it's kind of made people become more aware of the rest of her discography, but Your Type is an incredible song, and that's what we played. And then we ended off with Secrets From A Girl, parentheses, Who's Seen It All, which is, I think, such a perfect summary song. And also the outro is so interesting because it really reminds me of Ariana Grande's latest music video kind of series that came out. We're talking about memory and a very science fiction, like erasing memory to erase pain, but also wanting to experience the happiness and nostalgia that came with it. And kind of accepting the multitude of emotions that come with memory. And that really encapsulates what I think Lorde was trying to come up with for Secrets From A Girl Who's Seen It All. So that's why I think it's such a perfect song to end the night with. And I will be ending the night, actually. So, dear listeners, thank you so much for tuning in this fine night. Again, I'm going to plug our socials. You can go follow us on Instagram, From Off The Shelf Radio. And of course, over on TikTok, same name, at From Off The Shelf Radio. Well, thank you so much. And of course, we will have a mystery book of the week for next week. So you can catch the first clue that'll be coming out on Wednesday afternoon / evening. Depends on when I remember / halftime. All right. Thank you so much. I will see you next week. Bye-bye.
2: Hello, everybody. Welcome back. My name is Sam, and you are listening to Coffee Break on Simmons Radio The Shark. Today is Thursday, April 2nd, which is fun. Now, like, we're in April, which is nice. I feel like March has been longer than I wanted it to be, really. So I'm happy to finally be in April. Today is a little bit of a different episode. Normally on my show, I'm playing songs that I really like or picking like an overall theme for the songs that I'm playing. But today is kind of the opposite of that. I really wanted to see what it feels like to, you know, listen to a song for the first time on the show. Like, I'm sure some of you do when I play songs. You know, you might not know all the songs that I'm playing. So today, I'm only going to be playing songs that I haven't actually listened to. So these are either the songs that I've heard, like, maybe a small part or a clip of off of, like, social media or whatever. Or they're just songs that, like, I saw or listened to, like, the first few seconds of. And I'm like, okay, this might be good. We'll see. So that's my plan for today. I'm feeling very... I don't know, I want to get into new things and, you know, change some habits. I feel like I'm feeling more goal-oriented, and I thought, well, getting into new music is always something that I love to do, but I feel like I'd never give myself the time and space to do that as much as I want to. So this is a great opportunity for me to listen to some songs for the first time, see how I feel about them, see if I like them. So the vibes overall is we're starting a little more upbeat and we'll be moving, you know, into the, you know, softer side of things. And after the song, we'll talk about what we thought, if this was a good song, a not great song. So we'll be able to see. So the first song that I have for us is a song that's been pretty popular lately. It's Coming Up Roses by Harry Styles.

Okay. I liked it. That was Coming Up Roses by Harry Styles. I have heard clips of that song on TikTok specifically. Like, that's one of the ones. There's a lot of, like, edits and things to it right now. And I like it. I'm normally not a big Harry fan. Like, some of his songs. I know this was from, like, his latest album that he's released, which I think it's this song and then one called, like, American Girls, I think, are the two that I've been seeing the most of right now. I definitely liked it. I liked kind of the more, like, instrumental parts that we're hearing. I think that was really cool. Obviously, it's just, like, a cute song. Like, it's only me and you. Like, of course it's going to be cute. I don't know, honestly. I feel like my biggest anti-Harry music is just low-key anti-Harry, and it's because I keep seeing things of, like, him being kind of, like, rude to fans in public, but only when he's not promoting an album. So I keep seeing things that, like, he's being nice to his fans again because he's promoting his album and he's, like, gonna go on tour soon. But when he's not doing that, then he's, like, not as nice to his fans, which I don't know if that's actually true, but I think that's really funny. I think overall I would rate it like a 6 out of 10. I probably would not listen to it or like put it on a playlist, but if it came up, I'd be like, okay, you know, not a bad song to listen to. So up next, this is a bit of a switch. So Harry Styles is someone I don't normally listen to. This next song is by Biba Doobie and the Marias, and I love the Marias, and I really like Biba Doobie. So when I saw this song come up earlier, I was, like, kind of shocked about how I didn't know about it. I don't know if it came out, like, super recently. I need to check in on that, but I'm so excited to hear them together on this song. So, this is called All I Did Was Dream of You by Biba Doobie featuring the

So that was, again, All I Did Was Dream of You by Biba Doobie and the Marias. I really liked that. I thought that was really good. I really liked that the song, like, both of the parts felt very reflective of the artist. Like, Biba Doobie's part sounded and felt like a Biba Doobie song that you would hear, and same for the Marias. Like, I think Biba Doobie is more like, a little more like upbeat, not like upbeat, but a little leaning more into like the alt rock side of things in a way, where the Marias is a little more on like the soft alt side. I think that's my interpretation, but I really liked that. I thought that was really good. I kind of wish there was a little more of almost like a chorus in a way. Like, it was that one line, like, but I think that was good. I liked that. I really just like didn't know that they were collaborating, which I think is so fun. I love that. I love when like artists that I love collaborate. So up next, we have an artist that I don't listen to. I don't think that I've listened to any songs by them in the past, but I've heard their name, Muna, M-U-N-A. I've heard of this singer group before, so I'm excited. I've heard really good things about them. I think they've been around for like a good time. Like, they've been in the scene for a little while, which is fun. So this is just one that I like, a song I came across that I listened to a little bit of it, and I'm like, okay, this could be fun, this could be good, but I haven't listened to more than like 5 seconds of it, so we'll listen together and find out if this is gonna be a good song. So up next is Dancing on the Wall by Muna.

That was Dancing on the Wall by Muna. Again, you're listening to Simmons Radio the Shark. My name is Sam, and this is my show Coffee Break. I really like that song. It's very different than things that I would normally listen to, but I like it. I like it a lot. It reminds me of... I don't know. It reminds me of, like, other songs I've heard, but not in a, like, super similar way. Like, I think their voice itself is very unique. Like, I almost feel like I hear, like, a little bit of, like, a... I don't know. I really like that song. I think it's super upbeat. It's super fun. It's more, like, pop in a way. In the sense of, like, when I imagine myself hearing this song, it's not like party music, but it's like fun upbeat music. So I like it. I like it a lot. I think this is fun. This is like, if I wasn't listening to these songs like this now, there's a good chance that I wouldn't be listening to them at all. So I just really like, I think this is fun, like just not having any idea going into it what this is, who the artist is. I actually really like this. So up next, I have a song that I'm actually like very excited for. This song is called Tonight by Girl Sweet Voiced. Now, I found out about this song on TikTok because the artist, she like posted a video of her recording it. Like, I'm pretty sure she records all her songs herself, like in her house. And so she posted a video of her like singing it, recording it, and people just became obsessed. And I don't know if that's the first time she's done that with one of her songs. I doubt it, because she has other songs that she's put out. But it really built up a lot of hype for like the release of this song. Like, I kept seeing videos of it and her being like, it'll be out soon, people saying please release it, and it is really good. And something that she did, which I love, I wish more artists would do this, was she really did not change or produce it like differently than when she sang it in her video. Like, it's not acoustic, but it has kind of that like more raw vocal. Like, it's not highly produced. And it's just so nice, because sometimes you want to hear that, right? Like, high production music can be great. There are some songs that are really well produced. Like, I'm thinking of Don Toliver's latest album, Octane. Like, the production in that album is amazing, and it makes so much of the music so good. But you just, like, there's different things that you want sometimes. And so having a lot of production of a song doesn't make it necessarily bad. But it can be really nice to have these, like, softer, more, like, raw songs. So, again, I have not listened to the song. I only have heard the clips that she's posted and people have posted on TikTok. So, this is Tonight by Girl Sweet Voiced.

That was Tonight by Girl Sweet Voiced. I think that might be the favorites, or the favorite of mine that we've heard today. I wish it was longer. I hate when songs are shorter than they should be. Like, I just, when I really like a song, it's like that I want to go on for 6 minutes, but then there's obviously times where a song is like 6 minutes long and I'm like, I can't do this, why is it this long? But I really liked that. I think you can hear what I mean about, like, the vocals sound more raw. It's like very minimally produced, and she just has an amazing voice. Like, she just sounds so good, and that's so exciting because she's a very small artist and I think very new, but just the traction she's getting online hopefully means that she'll really be doing well soon and be able to, like, build that fan base and build the support from people around her. That would just be so fun to watch. So up next we have a song by The Tulips. I have listened to some of their music before, but I haven't listened to this song. I only know a couple songs by them. They're just one of those bands that, like, came up in my recommended one day once one of my playlists ended, and I think they make great music. I was excited when I saw this song, and I was like, okay, I think this might be really good. We're getting now into a little bit of, like, not slow, but slower than where we started, which I think is nice because, oh my gosh, am I exhausted today? Like, for some reason, I'm just so tired. Like, it's, like, hard to keep my eyes open. Like, I'm tired and I have a long day ahead of me, so maybe having some softer music will just let me relax a little bit before I have to finish out my day. So this is BRB by The Tulips.

is BRB by The Tulips. Something else that I really love about this band that I didn't mention before was that they have a lot of like verses in Spanish in their songs, which I just think is like so fun, and a lot of the times makes the songs more, not romantic. I mean, if it is more of like a love song, then yes, like their other song that I know they do that, but I don't know, I just think you can connect with it more, because more people can connect with it, of course, right, if a song is in more than one language. So I always love that they do that. A reminder, you are listening to Simmons Radio The Shark. This is Coffee Break, and my name is Sam, and right now we're just going through some songs together, songs that I don't know, that I haven't listened to, and hearing them for the first time, and just seeing what we think. I really liked that song. I liked the vibe of it. I think that they're not as comparable to a lot of other artists that are around right now. They have a very unique sound, especially since it's the two of them. I feel like we don't see a lot of duos anymore. Even in, like, groups, bands have really been focusing, in a sense, on, like, solo careers just across, which I can understand. You want to make a name for yourself and not necessarily have to share that spotlight, but I think that makes it even more impressive and enjoyable when there is a group or a duo like this that can really, like, balance each other out well and connect. So, have a few more songs before we're over today. Up next is Butterflies by Brent Faiyaz. Now, I don't listen to a lot of him. I like his music, but a lot of his music is just seems a little too slow for me sometimes. But there are, like, if he's on, I'm not going to turn him off. I'm going to listen. I think he's a good artist. But I want to get more into his music and, like, find songs that I really like and want to listen to. And I saw this song today and I thought, this could be fun. This could be something that I would enjoy. So here we go. For the first time, we are going to listen to Butterflies by Brent Faiyaz.

was Earrings by Malcolm Todd, and before that was what we were talking about, which is Butterflies by Brent Faiyaz. Those songs just had a really great transition together, and honestly, I just didn't even want to mess with that because that just sounded so great. One, I really liked that Brent Faiyaz song. I think if I was going to listen to his music, that would be what I would listen to. Once it started playing, I realized that I have heard, like, bits and pieces of that places, which makes sense because he's such, like, a popular artist. But I did really like that, and it transitioned so well into Earrings by Malcolm Todd, which has been blowing up lately. Quite a few of his songs have, but specifically that song I've been hearing a lot. I don't listen to Malcolm Todd really at all, which I guess I should from now on, because he has good music. It's just, like, not as much my taste anymore. I always heard about him, and then when Audrey Hilbert released her album, I was hearing about him more, obviously, because they're siblings. So it was kind of like she's known as she's not known as his sister, but that was kind of how she was, like, relayed when obviously coming in as a new artist. I think those are both really great songs. I really like listening to songs for the first time because you can really hear everything, I feel like. Like, you're picking apart all the parts of the song, which is really fun. And I can see why so many people like Malcolm Todd and like that song, because it is just, like, really catchy. It's just, like, a really catchy song. So I just have a couple left for today. Up next is a song by someone that I don't know. I've never heard of this song. I've never heard of this artist. The song is called Don't Hate Me by Miles Catton. And I'm excited. Let's see what this is all about and give it a listen.

I mean, wow, like absolutely wow. That song was beautiful. Like, oh my gosh, it gave me chills. Wow. I love that type of music. Wow. He has such an amazing voice. Like, oh my gosh, that was a really good song. I'm so happy about that. That was definitely my favorite song that we've heard today. I haven't heard of him before, but it seems like he's pretty, not like pretty well known, but he has like 1.5 million monthly listeners, which is a lot. And it seems like he hasn't released a ton of music. I'm seeing. Okay, well, this can't be right. It seems like he has like an album he released, a few singles. Wow. That's awesome. I'm so happy about that. Oh, he sang for the Sinners movie. Oh, so interesting. Okay, because on his page, right, I'm seeing only like a few songs by him, and I'm like, that's weird because all his popular songs, but I guess he sang on a lot of the soundtrack. Yeah, that song is literally going on my playlist. That is amazing. That was such an amazing song. Wow, that's so happy about that. We only have one more song for today. Which I think will hopefully be just as good as the song that we just heard. This song is by Leon Thomas and Baby Rose. Leon Thomas is getting very big right now. His song Mutt was really popular. A lot of people loved it. He was in Victorious on Disney Channel, or on Nickelodeon, not Disney Channel. So he's very well known. I feel like all the people of my age would like recognize him just by face, maybe not as much by name, but now he's making a name for himself in music. So how exciting. So this is our last song for today. You're listening to Simmons Radio The Shark. This is Coffee Break. My name is Sam. We'll check in after this, but for now we're going to listen to Friends Again by Leon Thomas and Baby Rose.

0: that was our final song for today. That was Friends Again by Leon Thomas and Baby Rose. I really liked that song. I love like the blues like type, just like that like really R&B soul is just so, it's so good. I think that was like a great couple songs to end today on. And send us into Friday, hopefully feeling rejuvenated and energetic. Two things I'm not feeling today. I hopefully will be going to opening day tomorrow at Fenway if I can get to the ticket box and they still have tickets at the box office. That would be great. I'm just so excited for that. I think that'll be perfect, and definitely that will give me the energy that I need. So again, you've been listening to Simmons Radio The Shark. This was Coffee Break. My name is Sam. Thank you all so much for listening. I hope you have an amazing Friday, an amazing weekend, and I will see you all next week.
1: Hey guys, this is Abigail, your host of In the Loop on Simmons Radio The Shark. I wanted to start this broadcast off with some talking because I just finished season one of Heated Rivalry, and wow, was that show insane. I have loved hockey for literally my entire life. My mom is Canadian and I am my father's daughter, so I feel like it was kind of in my blood. But anyways, absolutely insane show, 10 out of 10, recommend, no notes. I just thought it was really fun and really cute. And I can't believe I have to wait almost a year and a half for the next next season to come out. I don't know if I can wait that long. I'm really excited. But yeah, that's literally all I wanted to say, was that Heated Rivalry was my very first in of the week, because I don't know how much longer I can wait for the next season. Anyways, lots of good music to start off for today. Let me figure out what is going on with this Wi-Fi network, and then I'll get it up. Okay, we have Forever by Noah Kahan to start it off, which is one of my favorite songs that he's ever written. It might be my favorite, actually, of all time, but we'll see how that goes with the announcement of his new album. So, yeah, thanks for tuning in. This is Abigail on Simmons Radio The Shark.

That was Risk by Gracie Abrams. Before that were some of my new favorite songs. You have Dinner Party by Niall Horan that actually just came out around last week. And it's a really, really solid song. And I really am excited for his new album. After that was Slow Dance by Clairo, which is one of my favorites of hers. Her album is like 2 years old, year and a half or so. Yeah, but love Clairo always. And I just wanted to say that I always take a risk whenever I eat a baby carrot nowadays, because apparently it took my body 22 years to make my mouth and my throat itch every time I eat a carrot. So I've been staying away from carrots, but I know some people are really weird where they can't eat it, like they can't eat a raw carrot, but if you cook the carrot, then they can eat it. So I tried that, and I unfortunately cannot eat cooked carrots, which means I'm probably having to say goodbye to carrot cake, which is leaving a hole in my heart because I love carrot cake. I think it's really underrated, and it makes me sad when nobody picks carrot cake because I think it's delicious. Anyways, next up we have Don't Smile by Sabrina Carpenter. This is one of my favorite songs off of her album 2 albums ago. And then we have Harry Styles and Taylor Swift. But thanks for tuning in to Simmons Radio the Shark. I'm Abigail, and this is In the Loop.

That was Out of the Woods by Taylor Swift. I chose her version because I actually do like it better. Thanks for tuning into The Loop. My name is Abigail, and this is Simmons Radio The Shark.

shout out Hazel for calling my song lineup exceptional, because this actually looks completely different until about midnight, and then I realized I wanted to change everything. So I kept the first three songs and then changed everything else. So thanks, Hazel. Next up, we have Ariana Grande and Chapel Roan. So thanks for tuning in to Simmons Radio Shark.

That was California by Chapel Roan. Guys, I love that song. And I sometimes skip it when I'm listening to her album. I really can't lie. Because sometimes I'm just more in a let me jump around and dance kind of mood. And that song is kind of slower, but I actually like that. I've played this next song a few times, but it's so good that I couldn't keep it off today. It's Fuck Cranberry by Conan Gray. And then I'll play a few, I guess, throwbacks. Not really, I don't know. But those are after Vodka Cranberry. But thanks for tuning in to Simmons Radio The Shark. I'm Abigail, and I'm your host of The Loop.

That was this year's Song of the Year at the Grammys, Wildflower by Billie Eilish. Next up, I have a song I haven't listened to in a really long time, but I go through phases with the album where I listen to it on a loop for like a week and then I don't listen to it again for like 2 years. The album is Sing to Me Instead by Ben Platt, and I really, really love him. This song is called Share Your Dress, and I need to listen to the rest of his music because he really does have an incredible voice. But thanks for tuning in to Simmons Radio The Shark. And next up, we have, after Ben Platt, we have Fire and Gold by B. Miller and Running Out of Time by Ash. Thanks for tuning into The Loop.

That was Fire and Gold by B. Miller, and that's one of my favorite throwbacks. I also go phases with her, too. So, yeah, thanks for tuning in to Simmons Radio The Shark. I'm Abigail, your host of The Loop, and I'll see you next week.

You are listening to Simmons Radio, The Shark. My name is Piper, and this is The Fishbowl. Welcome back to Volume 10. Ooh, I'm so loud. I'm so sorry. I'm so happy to be back, guys. Spring break last week was fantastic. I'll talk about it a little later, but I'm really excited to be back in the studio with my show. Today, I have a really fun episode. It's all about the Midwest and growing up in Wisconsin. So we're playing a lot of songs that I play when I'm home, when I'm driving in the car. Things that just remind me of being home, and I'm very excited because the Midwest has a really interesting culture and it's so different from Boston, so we're going to chat all about that today. You just listened to What Once Was by Hers. Such a great song. I really like that one. And up next, you're going to be hearing another, I would say a classic. It is from, okay, the first time I heard it was in Stranger Things, but it's been around for a while. It is Should I Stay or Should I Go by The Clash.

You just heard Should I Stay or Should I Go from The Clash, and then most recently, Lonely Dancers by Conan Gray. I feel like personally I associate a lot of, I would say, new wave kind of sounding music with home. I think part of that is because the Midwest does have, especially the Rust Belt, which is where I grew up, has a big tendency to be behind in trends, and a lot of things are just simply outdated. Like, I don't know how to describe it, but even, you know, the town that I live in and the neighborhoods, like, there are so many houses where they just kind of look like they're frozen in time. And so, for me, I just really associate that kind of music with the town, because it's just, to an extent, it's unchanging, and things just will not change. They are very stuck in their ways, in both good and bad ways. Yeah. So, I'm gonna play one more song before I get to the yapping. This song is just one, I love Joe, if you didn't already know, he's my number one artist on Spotify, and I always play his music all the time, and this song was the first one I listened to, and I still heavily associate it with being home, just because it's so still and calm. It kind of reminds me of, like, the fields and the farms. I don't live, like, in, like, farmland, I live pretty close, but it just reminds me of being home and driving on the quiet roads and just looking out the window. So please enjoy Chateau by Joe.

This is Simmons Radio the Shark, and you are listening to The Fishbowl with your host, Piper. And you just heard Chateau by Joe. All right, guys. So now we gotta yap a little bit, okay? We gotta yap. So I hope those first few songs kind of gave you this like nostalgic sort of feeling. It was kind of what I was going for. The Midwest, to me, like I said, feels a little bit frozen in time in terms of its culture and just in terms of the ability to adapt to trends. It just kind of, in my opinion, it's not the most behind, but they fall behind a little bit, and it's really charming. I'm not saying that in a bad way. And those songs, to me, just kind of give this like dreamy, nostalgic, back in kind of stuck in time feeling. Especially What Once Was and Chateau. So, like I said, let's just do a little intro. I grew up in Wisconsin, in southeastern Wisconsin, to be exact, for the first 18 years of my life before I moved out to Boston to go to college. And I feel like I had no idea that people didn't know what Wisconsin was before I moved to college. I kind of thought that everyone knew, like, all the states. People have no clue. I think Wisconsin's a hidden gem, and I'm going to talk about that a lot, because the longer I've been away, the more I miss it and the more I appreciate it. It kind of has everything. It is, in my opinion, the epitome of the Midwest because of its variety. You have the wooded lakes and the, you know, the North Woods. You have the city. You have the college town. You have the middle of nowhere. You have the farmland. You have the suburbs. You have the lake. Lake Michigan and Lake Superior. So you kind of have everything. I feel like it's the perfect example of Midwestern culture, which is actually what we're going to be talking about very shortly here. I grew up in a very classic suburb, I would say. It's not the suburby most suburb ever, but it's very, like, I lived in a cookie cutter house. I was 20 minutes away from the city and 10 minutes away from, like, 20 minutes from, like, farmland. I was kind of, like, at this sweet spot of suburbia between rural and urban, so I really saw everything. Southeastern Wisconsin is the most populated quadrant of Wisconsin, and so I do think I was very privileged to live in that part. I definitely had a lot of resources to get me to where I am now in comparison to other people, but I loved growing up there. I just think it's so special, and people from the Midwest are really special in terms of the way we communicate, the way that we perceive the world. I think that we are raised very much in a way that is malleable, but is also very friendly and optimistic. And I feel like I can't say the same about a lot of other parts of the U.S. So we'll talk about that in a minute, but I want to play another song for you. I wanted to play a little bit of like folk and country because obviously, like, yes, I lived in the urban quadrant of the Midwest of Wisconsin, but there's a lot of rural areas, okay? There's a lot of farms and a lot of people, you know, doing country things. So I have to give a little bit of an homage to that too. It's not just me. It's not just me living in my little suburb. You heard this song when I was little. I don't remember where, probably on TV. And now I always hear this song and I just think of driving at home. So this is Plastic Jesus by Tia Blake.

You just heard Plastic Jesus by Tia Blake. Now, I was talking about how I think Midwestern culture is a bit outdated, and I think that can really be emphasized in terms of our food culture. Now, Wisconsin has some really interesting food delicacies. I grew up eating them, so I love them for the most part. But I think they're very different than a lot of other parts of the country. So let's go into some of my favorites, okay? Biggest thing to start out with, Wisconsin has a huge German influence, okay? I'm German. A lot of my family ancestry is. A lot of German people immigrated to Wisconsin in the early 20th century, to the point that even in public schools, English wasn't even established as a main language until like almost the mid-1900s. Like, in the first, from 1900 to 1930, a lot of schools were still teaching in German. It was very, very popular, and it took a long time for English to kind of take over as the prominent language, I would say. And Wisconsin is very proud of its German roots, also a lot of Polish roots, things like that, Western European culture. So, brats, potato pancakes, schnitzel, there's something else I was thinking of, I forgot. A lot of those German foods are very popular. I grew up loving them. Potato dumplings, ugh, such an amazing food. Very, like, heavy, carby foods, very common. And, I mean, I love eating a brat on a hot summer day. Delicious. We also have Braunschweiger, which is, like, this liver sausage. Now, I remember when I was younger, I never had it until I went to my grandma's house. And I don't remember why, but we made Braunschweiger sandwiches. I think it was with, like, it was with this really good bread she would defrost in the microwave. And there was, like, Miracle Whip and cheese. So good. I just remember I wanted to eat it all the time. And I told my mom when I got home, I want to eat some Braunschweiger. I think that's how you say it. And it's, now that I think about it, like, it is objectively pretty gross. But that's kind of a lot of Midwestern foods. Like, they're just kind of throwing random things together and calling it a meal. We love a salad. And I say salad very loosely. Things like Snickers salad, which is Snickers, apples, caramel, Cool Whip. I'm probably forgetting something. That's a salad. Jell-O salads are really popular. My favorite one, and I don't know if this is a Jell-O salad, it's just a salad. We call it pink S-word in my family. We had it just for this last Christmas. And I always forget what's in it because it's just pink and it tastes good. But I believe it's like a cherry almond Jell-O Cool Whip pudding kind of deal, if I remember correctly. It just tastes so good. I don't, like, care about what's in it. Like, it looks like this colorful, mystery, fluffy substance, and you just eat it, and it's delicious. My other favorite is beer dip. Wisconsin has a serious, like, drinking, like, popularization thing because of the fact that many breweries originated here. Like, Miller and Pabst and things like that. So, they be putting beer in everything, but they have this thing as beer dip, and it's like cream cheese, beer, ranch, cheese, and you dip it with like the waffle pretzels. It is like another level. It's so good. It's one of my favorite, I would say arguably one of my favorite foods. And lastly, how can I ever forget? It's actually the food that I miss the most is a Friday night fish fry. Picture this. You get in the car, you drive 45 minutes in the dark to this little hole-in-the-wall restaurant off the side of a country road. And then you go in, it's almost just like a cozy little restaurant. And you order fried fish, usually cod or haddock, with coleslaw and rye bread. You get to choose your potato. I pick a baked potato. And you get a nice, well, for the adults, you get a nice old-fashioned. Isn't that just not like the perfect meal? It's very popular on Friday nights in Wisconsin, and I think about it all the time because I never get to eat fried fish here, and I would do crazy things to just eat fried fish. So good. And you'd think that in Boston that they would actually have fried fish. No, it's always lobster. I don't need the fancy stuff. I just want a nice fried fish. I don't think I'm asking for too much. So I would say fish fry is the thing I miss the most. I also
And this is just a my house thing. I love Jell-O eggs, guys. Okay? All it is Jell-O poured into egg molds. You take it out, and it's just like it's the size of like a big Easter egg, and it's just Jell-O. My great grandma used to make them all the time. She had this nice little platter for them, and that is like the epitome of home to me. And all I want is a Jell-O egg and a fish fry. That's all I want. I'm not asking for too much. I'm gonna make them this year. Make some Jell-O eggs. I even have a photo of the ones that we would have at Easter. Very, very awesome and delicious. Now, our next song is another kind of quiet, tranquil song. This is going to be West Virginia Rain. I recently discovered the song. West Virginia Rain by the Wildwoods.

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This is The Fishbowl with your host, Piper. And you just heard West Virginia Rain by The Wild Woods. So, Midwestern culture, Wisconsin culture, we were just talking about. This is, again, me yapping. This is a yapping fest, okay? I love Midwestern culture in the terms of the way that people behave. I think it's a really big mixture of kind of ideas and personalities, especially because Wisconsin is a swing state. There's kind of a bit of everyone, which makes it a really interesting place to kind of grow up. I feel like it actually makes me more open-minded for the better. But there's definitely some things that I feel are very unique in terms of the way we communicate and the way that I don't find them in Boston at all. The biggest example is people are not friendly on the streets at all. I walk past people, I don't get a smile, I don't get a wave. I could go home, every single person I run into on the sidewalk is waving, smiling, saying good morning, saying how are you. And that's just kind of the way that I think I was raised. I feel like I'm always talking to people I don't know. In lines at a store, you could just start talking to someone. It could be about something that's in their cart. It could be about something they're wearing. It could be about nothing. And people will just have a conversation in the store. In Boston, I feel like I have to look down all the time because people don't want to talk. I think with college students, it's a little bit different. So I kind of do find those opportunities to talk to people. But people here are just even more individualistic. Whereas in the Midwest, I feel like it's very community-oriented. People are quick to jump in and help. People are quick to check in and see how you're doing. You know everyone, and everyone knows you, as good or as bad as that is. It does mean that people are all up in your business sometimes, but it's also great because if you ever need anything, there's so many people to go back and rely on. And they don't care if, like you don't have to really know them like that, but they'll still be wanting to help you. Midwestern people love to yap, love to talk. The fact that, like, you try to say goodbye and they have a whole other story they put in before you even get out the door. It's really interesting. I'm going to talk about this in a little bit after I play some more songs. Part of that is, like, a linguistic thing. I actually studied it a few years ago and did a study on, like, Midwestern and Wisconsin dialect. So that's the last thing we're going to get into. So I'm going to play some songs, some softer ones kind of to end this because I feel like playing softer music today. Next up, you're going to hear a song that I also used to listen to a lot in high school. Again, just being out at home, driving through the suburbs in the dark, just kind of it brought me peace. This is Beige by Yoke Lore.

You are listening to Simmons Radio, The Shark, and this is the Fishbowl with your host Piper. You just heard "Meet Me in the Woods" by Lord Huron. Now we only have two songs left in this, and it's kind of wrapping up the show a little bit this week. But I wanted to end this episode because I've just kind of been yapping to you about the Midwest, about growing up in the Midwest. These songs are all very reminiscent of what it feels like to grow up there. Kind of the juxtaposition between having both, like, a suburb and a city, and also having that beautiful rural space. Being able to grow up in both is such a beauty and an honor. I think that, last few things I wanted to talk about are the Midwest accent. Like, the Wisconsin accent is so funny to me. I didn't think I had that much of an accent, and I don't. But I have had people point out to me that, like, I have some words I say weird. Also, the fact that, like, my family recently just came to visit, and everyone I know after meeting them was like, wow, they have such strong accents. And I was like, huh? So, a few of the most common words, I'll just give a little rant, okay? Bubbler instead of water fountain. Bag or anything with an A-G. Gag, stag, bagel, it's an not an like, I don't know, really weird. Those are the two big ones. Just having a really strong, like, and so really drawn out vowels. I did a perceptual dialectology research project in 2023 and 2024, that focused on, like, what the perceived dialects of Wisconsin are, and primarily basically perceptual dialectology is the study of, like, perceived dialects. Wow, just like what it sounds like. Essentially, like, people's ability to recognize dialects. And so this study, which I did across the entire state from the perspective of my area, recognized the fact that statewide people a lot of the times are talking with really long, drawn-out vowels. We have different phrases for things, and that's really what makes a Midwestern accent. Also, the fact that we slur our words together a lot. So, like, did ya eat is jeet, or, like, mirror is mirror. You just put all the R's together. Things like that. So it kind of comes out to be a drawn-out yet slurred sound, which makes no sense because that's literally an oxymoron. But I just think it's really interesting, and I think it's very unique to that area of the country. I would say Wisconsin and Minnesota have very similar accents. It's kind of, there's not that much of a difference. But yeah. So, we're going to play two more songs for you. My next song I have is an instrumental only one, and it is Virginia Pastoral by Andrew Montana. I listened to this one a lot when I would be walking out in the country over the summer. I would drive my car out like 20 minutes, walk through the farms and things like that, and I would listen to this song.

That was Virginia Pastora by Andrew Montana. And now we're on to our final song of the day, guys. To wrap this up, we talked a lot about growing up in Wisconsin, moving to Boston, the Midwestern culture and experience. And I wanted to wrap it up by talking about some of my favorite places. I love so many parts. I love the Midwest because it's so diverse. It doesn't sound diverse, and some states are not. But Wisconsin is, Minnesota is, I would say Michigan is. So I love in Wisconsin, I love Madison, the capital. It's a really interesting city. The only city built on an isthmus, which is like a land bridge between two lakes. So let's see if I can get this right. I believe Madison is an isthmus between Lake Mendota and Lake Monona. That might be wrong. Wait, let me search up. Yeah, I was right. Oh, I was right. Lake Mendota to the north and Lake Monona to the south. And it's part of a five-lake chain in the area. Gorgeous city, home to University of Wisconsin. It's just so beautiful and full of life. I love Door County in Wisconsin, which is like the little thumb of the state, like in the mitten. And there is, it's kind of like Cape Cod. It's a bunch of beach towns. They grow a lot of cherries there and lavender. And they have gorgeous views in the summertime, beautiful beaches. And it's such a good time. I love the north. Up north, there's so many lakes. It's so wooded and quiet and peaceful. I've gone up to my family. My family has one of my relatives has a cabin up there. And we've gone up and gone on the boat before on the lake. And it's just stunning. But not to mention, the rest of the state has really great things, too. I love just driving through the countryside, watching the sunset and chasing the sunset in the fields. Gorgeous. Driving past a bunch of cows in a pasture. So gorgeous. I love going to the cheese store out in the country where I get some fresh cheese. All those kind of things are just so beautiful. And I think that sometimes people overestimate how nice cities are when in reality some of the nicest parts and some of the nicest places I have been are the really quiet ones. Even if they're not that close to a city, the fact that they are just so remote and peaceful and allow you to kind of like immerse yourself in it and just feel so serene. Those are some of my favorite places. And a lot of those places I have found in Wisconsin. So I really just love it. I think a great way to end today, we're going to be playing just a little clip of This Land Is Your Land by Pete Seeger.

0: Like Peach Cedar said, use the land. Enjoy what we have. Enjoy the resources, the beauty, and even the most mundane seeming habitats like the Midwest, because you never know what you might find. This has been another week of The Fishbowl here on Simmons Radio The Shark. I am your host, Piper, and I hope you enjoyed. I'll see you guys next week at 3 p.m. Eastern Standard Time. Peace, love, and coconuts. Bye.
1: Hello. Hello. Hello. I can hear myself. My headphones are a little bit low on volume this morning. Oh my God, it is very much not morning. It is the evening. But speaking of greetings, hello. You are listening to Simmons Radio The Shark. My name is Ella, and this is From Off The Shelf, the best and most bookish show on Simmons Radio, dare I say. Maybe the only bookish show is why I dare say best, because if there were other book shows, I would not, because that would be rude. And I love my coworkers here at Simmons Radio The Shark. I'm going to stop while I'm ahead. Anyways, so usually the spiel that I give you is that on From Off The Shelf Radio, what we like to do is we give you a mystery book of the week, of course, and we give you some clues about the mystery book of the week that you can catch as they come out over on our Instagram at From Off The Shelf Radio. Of course, you can still follow along with us over there on Instagram, even though this week, unfortunately, we are not giving you a mystery book. That is mostly because I have been wanting to do a deep dive into my personal reading playlist instead of doing a mystery book, which is what this week will be all about. And also because I have a book that I am very, very excited to finish up this week that we will be diving into for our episode on Monday, this upcoming Monday, which is going to be in April, which is so crazy. But anyway, here we are today. Very special episode. Music heavy, might I say. I have 13 songs prepared for you. We might only get to 12, but that's okay. But I've got about 45 minutes of music for you, and I'm very excited. Yeah. I hope you've been reading some good books lately. I feel like I'm so used to talking about what the clues for the week are that I am at a loss to just get right into the music. But honestly, this is a really good playlist. Oh, why don't I give you a little bit of some introspection on what this playlist is. So this specific playlist that I will be playing for you tonight is some selections from my summer reading playlist. I have two different reading playlists. One is specifically for when it's kind of cold out, but not really, and when it's rainy and gross, like a very typical summer rain, sometimes like a nice fall rain that's slightly cooling, just those kind of gray, wet vibes. I have a specific playlist for that. There's a lot of jazz on that playlist, a lot of Ella Fitzgerald. We will not be playing any Ella Fitzgeralds tonight, unfortunately, but if anyone wants any Ella Fitzgerald recs, please hit me up. I am named after her, and I am one of her biggest fans, I would say. And then there's my second reading playlist, which is pure summer. Reading is one of the biggest things that I like to do over the summer. I like to decompress by putting my mind through about 2 to 3 books a week, which for some people is not actually decompressing, but for me it definitely is. Usually in the summer, I will be on my porch from about 9 a.m. to 5 p.m. or even later. Yeah, 5 p.m. to, well, 5 a.m. No, sorry, I can't talk. From 9 p.m. to about 9 a.m. to 8 p.m. I'll have breakfast out there, lunch, dinner with my family, and all day I'll pretty much just be lazing around on the couch. Sometimes I'll try to sneak my dog up onto the couch with a blanket. Don't worry, Mom. I put a blanket down. They're not going to scratch the cushions. I'll have a popsicle in a hand, maybe a glass of lemonade that I made earlier, maybe some fruit. I really love apples, grapes in the summer, pomegranates if I convince my mom to buy me one from Market Basket. And I'll be reading my books, and I'll have a giant pile of them just for me to consume. So this episode is from that latter playlist, the second one. We'll be doing a bunch of very summery hits. Some of these albums we've played before, but none of these songs we've played before. I was talking with my coworkers on the e-board about this, and I was like, I don't really like to replay songs. And they were like, Ella, it's not that big of a deal. And I was like, no, I need to be original every time. They need to hear things I've never heard before. But yeah, that's basically what we'll be covering today. Of course, I'll be playing you a couple songs at a time, and then maybe I'll dive into some books that I read over this past summer. Or I'll tell you a little bit more, give you some more sensory details about what this may look like, what you can envision me doing as I'm listening to this playlist. All right? And I think that's all for me for now. So, without any further ado, I will send you over to some music. We're going to start off with Cinema by Harry Styles, and then get into some Give a Little by Maggie Rogers off of her, my favorite album of hers, Heard It in a Past Life. And a couple more, too, but we'll recap after. All right? I'll see you on the other side.

Okay, before we get ahead of ourselves there, sorry, that started playing a little bit too quickly for my taste. Hi, welcome back. You're listening to Simmons Radio The Shark. My name is Ella, and this is From Off The Shelf, a show where I give you, usually I give you a mystery book of the week and some clues to go with. Those clues, as always, are posted over on our Instagram throughout the week prior. You can follow us there at From Off The Shelf Radio. Sorry, I had to get through the usual spiel. But today, instead of doing that, we are just getting into some vibes, getting into some tunes. We are going through some selections from my favorite summer reading playlist. I'm going to make sure that I can hear myself very clearly in my headphones. So what we just heard there, I'm going to recap the four songs we just heard, ignoring the fifth that accidentally started playing. We just heard Cinema by Harry Styles. Harry's House, amazing album. Really loving the new album as well. Got to give that a big shout out. Then you heard Give a Little by Maggie Rogers. Heard it in a past life is that album. That is definitely one of my favorite albums of all time. It's just banger after banger. And I love that the songs all sound similar in a way that they can be put on the same album together, but they also bring something new and something really fresh with each new song. I really like that. Sorry, I'm also live on TikTok right now, if anyone is interested in pulling that up. So you can maybe comment along while we're off the air. I'm trying it out for the first time now, and it's actually really overstimulating. And there's like so much on my phone screen right now, and I'm really hoping that it doesn't deplete my battery like crazy. But anyways, moving right along, after you heard Give a Little by Maggie Rogers, you then went over to Baby Steps by Olivia Dean, which is, I feel like I'm going to say, oh, it's such a great album for every single song, but genuinely, they all really are. Olivia Dean recently, I believe, won Best New Artist at the Grammys this past year, or maybe the year prior. Sorry, again, TikTok laugh. Very overstimulating. And I am a huge Olivia Dean fan. I love her very dearly. And then what should have been the final song was So Hot You're Hurting My Feelings by Caroline Polachek. All of these really great songs from Summer Reading Playlist. And I know I did

friends to go see it. So I read all of the books in chronological order, starting with the original prequel, which is about Coriolanus Snow and Lucy Greybeard, and then moving right along to the newest book, which is also a prequel of the 50th Hunger Games, featuring Haymitch, who, if you know the Hunger Games series, he was main character Katniss and PETA's mentor in their Hunger Games. And then after that, I read the full trilogy. And I feel like there's one more, although maybe it's just people are theorizing that Suzanne Collins, the author, is going to write one more Hunger Games book. I'm not sure. But yeah, that was one of my big reads that I read. I also, over the summer, reread the Howl's Moving Castle books. There's more than one, which not a lot of people know. And also, not a lot of people know that the movie, the Studio Ghibli movie, was based on the books. And the books are plot-wise very similar, but personality-wise for a lot of the characters, they are not. I remember Mr. Miyazaki, I think is how you say his name. Oh no, it wasn't Miyazaki. It was the author of the books. Oh, what is her name? I don't remember her name, but she was saying, like, yeah, they made them all a lot more charming in the movie than I originally wrote them to be. Because in the books, the two main characters who do end up becoming love interests, they do get married and have a kid in the third book, they really don't like each other for a lot of the book. And they only really kind of begrudgingly see how they improve each other's lives. They, like, do so stubbornly. And I think it's a really good kind of anti-fairy tale in many different ways. It breaks a lot of the traditional tropes that we see. And really, all of the books are kind of loosely connected. And I really think that they're all so great. They're so magical. And even though I am fully 19 years old, I still read them. And they're probably written for, like, 12-year-olds. But that's okay. That's okay. I read a lot of books over the summer as well. Another book that I read, and this is the last one that I'll recap for you before sending you into some more tunes, was a giant, I think, was it 900 pages? I don't know if it quite hit 900 pages. But it was a, shall we say, fake autobiography of Henry VIII, starting from his very young childhood up through his death. And it was such a good book. It's over in my Goodreads. I'm going to have to pull the title after our music break. But I really, really love that book. It took me maybe a month to read, which sounds impressive, but again, I'm reading from like 9 a.m. to 8 p.m. pretty much every day. And it was just so immersive for a topic that I love so much. Like, I love reading about Henry VIII. I'm kind of more interested in his wives and daughters, to be quite frank, than I am in him. But I think the book was really interesting. And also the concept of a fake autobiography. Like, that's so cool. Like, you think of that for fiction, but for nonfiction real people, I feel like that's not something that's really explored. Or it's often, when it is, not doesn't make me feel satisfied, because I'm like, oh, well, this feels kind of weird. Like, why are you faking their perspective? But no, this book was incredibly well-researched, which is not praise that I give very often when it comes to fictionalized historical accounts. But rant aside, I will now be playing for you the correct song, and starting with the song that you just heard a little quick snippet of. We're going to be starting off with Summer's Over by TV Girl and Jordana, going into I Think We're Alone Now by Tiffany, which is the only song that I know off that album. I know I posted last week that we were going to be playing that album, and my friend was like, oh my god, that album's so good, and I'm like, I only know one song off it, but I will take your word for it. All right, we're going to start off with TV Girl. I'll see you on the other side.

Hello there. Welcome back. You are listening to Simmons Radio the Shark. My name is Ella, and this is From Off the Shelf Radio, a show where I usually give you a mystery book of the week, and of course some clues to go with, posted throughout the week prior over on our Instagram. You can catch those clues as they come out on a normal week over on our Instagram at From Off the Shelf Radio. And now I keep alluding to the idea that this is not a normal episode, and in case you haven't tuned in prior to about now, this week, instead, we are playing some selections from my summer reading playlist. I sound like I have a total frog in my throat. I'm going to go drink a sip of water. Hold on. And my water is very far away from the microphone because those are the rules and I follow them. Oh my God. I'm so on duty that I don't even leave the chair when I have nothing to do, just staring at my computer screen. Not playing music. But anyway, speaking of the music that you just heard, because as I don't even know if I got to it before, I had to run off to grab a sip of water because my throat is dry as the Sahara, I tell you. We are playing selections from one of my summer reading playlists for this week. So the four songs that you just heard, starting off with Summer's Over by Jordana and TV Girl, really good. I swear, I keep saying this over and over again, but it is genuinely a good album. It's a really great collaboration between TV Girl and Jordana. We followed that up with I Think We're Alone Now by Tiffany. As I said before we got to the music break, that's pretty much the only song that I know coming off of that album. But it's a really great song and I really like it. After that, we listened to The Wire by Haim. Again, the only song I know off of that album, but that's okay. I know the Haim when they collaborated with Taylor Swift, I believe, on Evermore. I think they did a song together. Do I remember what song that is? No. But it'll come to me eventually. And we rounded off right there with I Don't Think I Can Do This Again, featuring Claro. Claro, who I know better than the other artist, who is the main artist, Muramasa. I think that's a really underrated Claro song, which makes sense because it's not really her song. It's a collaboration she did with another artist. But I do think that it's really good. And due to the amount of time we have left being quite short, I am actually just gonna get into the music. I'm a little worried that we might run out of time because, oh boy, we have some longer songs lined up for the rest of the night. But I'm just gonna get straight into them. We're gonna start off with Feel by the Pet Shop Boys. So I'll see you on the other side. Oh, by the way, we're live on TikTok right now. Did you know that? You can go check that out. Words. You can go tune in over there if you have TikTok by any chance. It's also at From Off the Shelf Radio. Come join me because there's like no one over here right now and people are like randomly scrolling onto it and then leaving and I'm like, I don't know who that was. Their name's in like Russian. It's definitely a Cyrillic. All right. Bye.

to sadness. The temperature is unbearable until you face it. Thank you for flying with Strange Airlines. I will be your tour guide today. Your emotional baggage can be picked up at carousel number 2.

0: Euphoria mixed with existential vertigo? 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
1: Hello. Hello, hey, howdy, or hey, howdy, hi. Goodness gracious. She doesn't even remember her own intro. Oh, well, hey, howdy, hi. You're listening to Simmons Radio the Shark. My name is Ella, and this is From Off the Shelf Radio. I'm not going to do my usual intro for you, because if you're just tuning in now, I hate to break it to you. But unfortunately, we are rounding off for the night. I'm going to be out here in about 60 to 90 seconds. But this episode, we were playing some of my classic hits from my summer reading playlist. And I just played 3 songs for you there. I'm stopping a little bit early, so I have time to get out of Studio A in time for our next show. You can totally go listen to them over at Backbone, which is, I assume, where you're listening from if you're not over on TikTok Live. I hope you're not on TikTok Live right now, because I'm also about to be out of there in 60 to 90 seconds. But anyway, those songs that you just heard were Feel by the Pet Shop Boys. Then we went to Your Type by Carly Rae Jepsen. I was just saying, while the music was playing, that I feel like people think that Carly Rae Jepsen is a one-hit wonder. She is not. She has so much good music that is just waiting for you. She had an album that came out in 2022, had a giant hit off of that, The Loneliest Time. Really good song, and I feel like it's kind of made people become more aware of the rest of her discography. But Your Type is an incredible song, and that's what we played. And then we ended off with Secrets from a Girl, parentheses, Who's Seen It All, which is, I think, such a perfect summary song. And also the outro is so interesting because it really reminds me of Ariana Grande's latest music video kind of series that came out. We're talking about memory and a very science fiction, like erasing memory to erase pain, but also wanting to experience the happiness and nostalgia that came with it. And kind of accepting the multitude of emotions that come with memory. And that really encapsulates what I think Lorde was trying to come up with for Secrets from a Girl Who's Seen It All. So that's why I think it's such a perfect song to end the night with. And I will be ending the night, actually. So, dear listeners, thank you so much for tuning in this fine night. Again, I'm going to plug our socials. You can go follow us at Instagram, at From Off the Shelf Radio. And of course, over on TikTok, same name, at From Off the Shelf Radio. Well, thank you so much. And of course, we will have a mystery book of the week for next week. So you can catch the first clue that'll be coming out on Wednesday afternoon / evening. Depends on when I remember / halftime. All right. Thank you so much. I will see you next week. Bye-bye.
2: Hello, everybody. Welcome back. My name is Sam, and you are listening to Coffee Break on Simmons Radio the Shark. Today is Thursday, April 2nd, which is fun. Now, like, we're in April, which is nice. I feel like March has been longer than I wanted it to be, really. So I'm happy to finally be in April. Today is a little bit of a different episode. Normally on my show, I'm playing songs that I really like or picking like an overall theme for the songs that I'm playing. But today is kind of the opposite of that. I really wanted to see what it feels like to, you know, listen to a song for the first time on the show. Like, I'm sure some of you do when I play songs, you know, you might not know all the songs that I'm playing. So today, I'm only going to be playing songs that I haven't actually listened to. So these are either the songs that I've heard, like, maybe a small part or a clip of off of, like, social media or whatever. Or they're just songs that, like, I saw or listened to, like, the first few seconds of it. I'm like, okay, this might be good. We'll see. So that's my plan for today. I'm feeling very, I don't know, I want to get into new things and, you know, change some habits. I feel like I'm feeling more goal-oriented, and I thought, well, getting into new music is always something that I love to do, but I feel like I'd never give myself the time and space to do that as much as I want to. So this is a great opportunity for me to listen to some songs for the first time, see how I feel about them, see if I like them. So the vibes overall is we're starting a little more upbeat and we'll be moving, you know, into the, you know, softer side of things. And after the song, we'll talk about what we thought, if this was a good song, a not great song. So we'll be able to see. So the first song that I have for us is a song that's been pretty popular lately. It's Coming Up Roses by Harry Styles.

Okay. I liked it. That was Coming Up Roses by Harry Styles. I have heard clips of that song on TikTok specifically. Like, that's one of the ones, there's a lot of like edits and things to it right now. And I like it. I'm normally not a big Harry fan. I like some of his songs. I know this was from like his latest album that he's released, which I think it's this song and then one called like American Girls, I think are the two that I've been seeing the most of right now. I definitely liked it. I liked kind of the more like instrumental parts that we're hearing. I think that was really cool. Obviously, it's just like a cute song. Like, it's only me and you. Like, of course it's gonna be cute. I don't know. Honestly, I feel like my biggest anti-Harry music is just low-key anti-Harry, and it's because I keep seeing things of like him being kind of like rude to fans in public, but only when he's not promoting an album. So I keep seeing things that like he's being nice to his fans again because he's promoting his album and he's like gonna go on tour soon, but when he's not doing that, then he's like not as nice to his fans, which I don't know if that's actually true, but I think that's really funny. I think overall I would rate it like a 6 out of 10. I probably would not listen to it or like put it on a playlist, but if it came up, I'd be like, okay, you know, not a bad song to listen to. So up next, this is a bit of a switch. So Harry Styles is someone I don't normally listen to. This next song is by Biba Doobie and the Marias, and I love the Marias, and I really like Biba Doobie. So when I saw this song come up earlier, I was like kind of shocked about how I didn't know about it. I don't know if it came out like super recently. I need to check in on that, but I'm so excited to hear them together on this song. So this is called All I Did Was Dream of You by Biba Doobie featuring the Marias. I hope that we really like it.

So that was, again, All I Did Was Dream of You by Biba Doobie and the Marias. I really liked that. I thought that was really good. I really liked that the song, like, both of the parts felt very reflective of the artist. Like, Biba Doobie's part sounded and felt like a Biba Doobie song that you would hear, and same for the Marias. Like, I think Biba Doobie is more like, a little more like upbeat, not like upbeat, but a little leaning more into like the alt rock side of things in a way, where the Marias is a little more on like the soft alt side. I think that's my interpretation, but I really liked that. I thought that was really good. I kind of wish there was a little more of almost like a chorus in a way. Like, it was that one line, like, but I think that was good. I liked that. I really just like didn't know that they were collaborating, which I think is so fun. I love that. I love when like artists that I love collaborate. So up next, we have an artist that I don't listen to. I don't think that I've listened to any songs by them in the past, but I've heard their name, Muna, M-U-N-A. I've heard of this singer group before, so I'm excited. I've heard really good things about them. I think they've been around for, like, a good time. Like, they've been in the scene for a little while, which is fun. So this is just one that I, like, a song I came across that I listened to a little bit of it, and I'm like, okay, this could be fun, this could be good, but I haven't listened to more than like 5 seconds of it, so we'll listen together and find out if this is gonna be a good song. So up next is Dancing on the Wall by Muna.

That was Dancing on the Wall by Muna. Again, you're listening to Simmons Radio The Shark. My name is Sam, and this is my show Coffee Break. I really like that song. It's very different than things that I would normally listen to, but I like it. I like it a lot. It reminds me of... I don't know. It reminds me of, like, other songs I've heard, but not in a, like, super similar way. Like, I think their voice itself is very unique. Like, I almost feel like I hear, like, a little bit of, like, a... I don't know. I really like that song. I think it's super upbeat. It's super fun. It's more, like, pop in a way. In the sense of, like, when I imagine myself hearing this song, it's not like party music, but it's like fun upbeat music. So I like it. I like it a lot. I think this is fun. This is like, if I wasn't listening to these songs like this now, there's a good chance that I wouldn't be listening to them at all. So I just really like, I think this is fun, like just not having any idea going into it what this is, who the artist is. I actually really like this. So up next, I have a song that I'm actually like very excited for. This song is called Tonight by Girl Sweet Voiced. Now, I found out about the song on TikTok because the artist, she like posted a video of her recording it. Like, I'm pretty sure she records all her songs herself, like in her house. And so she posted a video of her like singing it, recording it, and people just became obsessed. And I don't know if that's the first time she's done that with one of her songs. I doubt it, because she has other songs that she's put out, but it really built up a lot of hype for like the release of this song. Like, I kept seeing videos of it and her being like, it'll be out soon, people saying please release it. And it is really good. And something that she did, which I love, I wish more artists would do this, was she really did not change or produce it like differently than when she sang it in her video. Like, it's not acoustic, but it has kind of that like more raw vocal. Like, it's not highly produced. And it's just so nice, because sometimes you want to hear that, right? Like, high production music can be great. There are some songs that are really well produced. Like, I'm thinking of Don Toliver's latest album, Octane. Like, the production in that album is amazing, and it makes so much of the music so good. But you just, like, there's different things that you want sometimes. And so having a lot of production of a song doesn't make it necessarily bad. But it can be really nice to have these like softer, more like raw songs. So again, I have not listened to the song. I only have heard the clips that she's posted and people have posted on TikTok. So this is Tonight by Girl Sweet Voiced.

That was Tonight by Girl Sweet Voiced. I think that might be the favorites, or the favorite of mine that we've heard today. I wish it was longer. I hate when songs are shorter than they should be. Like, I just, when I really like a song, it's like that I want to go on for 6 minutes, but then there's obviously times where a song is like 6 minutes long and I'm like, I can't do this, why is it this long? But I really liked that. I think you can hear what I mean about, like, the vocals sound more raw. It's like very minimally produced, and she just has an amazing voice. Like, she just sounds so good, and that's so exciting because she's a very small artist and I think very new, but just the traction she's getting online hopefully means that she'll really be doing well soon and be able to, like, build that fan base and build the support from people around her. That would just be so fun to watch. So up next we have a song by The Tulips. I have listened to some of their music before, but I haven't listened to this song. I only know a couple songs by them. They're just one of those bands that, like, came up in my recommended one day once one of my playlists ended, and I think they make great music. I was excited when I saw this song, and I was like, okay, I think this might be really good. We're getting now into a little bit of, like, not slow, but slower than where we started, which I think is nice because, oh my gosh, am I exhausted today? Like, for some reason, I'm just so tired. Like, it's, like, hard to keep my eyes open. Like, I'm tired and I have a long day ahead of me, so maybe having some softer music will just let me relax a little bit before I have to finish out my day. So this is BRB by The Tulips.

Happy by the Tulips. Something else that I really love about this band that I didn't mention before was that they have a lot of like verses in Spanish in their songs, which I just think is like so fun, and a lot of the times makes the songs more not romantic. I mean, if it is more of like a love song, then yes, like their other song that I know they do that, but I don't know, I just think you can connect with it more, because more people can connect with it, of course, right, if a song is in more than one language. So I always love that they do that. A reminder, you are listening to Simmons Radio The Shark. This is Coffee Break, and my name is Sam, and right now we're just going through some songs together, songs that I don't know, that I haven't listened to, and hearing them for the first time, and just seeing what we think. I really liked that song. I liked the vibe of it. I think that they're not as comparable to a lot of other artists that are around right now. They have a very unique sound, especially since it's the two of them. I feel like we don't see a lot of duos anymore. Even in, like, groups, bands have really been focusing, in a sense, on, like, solo careers just across, which I can understand. You want to make a name for yourself and not necessarily have to share that spotlight, but I think that makes it even more impressive and enjoyable when there is a group or a duo like this that can really like balance each other out well and connect. So have a few more songs before we're over today. Up next is Butterflies by Brent Faiyaz. Now, I don't listen to a lot of him. I like his music, but a lot of his music is just seems a little too slow for me sometimes. But there are, like, if he's on, I'm not going to turn him off. I'm going to listen. I think he's a good artist. But I want to get more into his music and, like, find songs that I really like and want to listen to. And I saw this song today and I thought, this could be fun. This could be something that I would enjoy. So here we go. For the first time, we are going to listen to Butterflies by Brent Faiyaz.

was Earrings by Malcolm Todd, and before that was what we were talking about, which is Butterflies by Brent Faiyaz. Those songs just had a really great transition together, and honestly, I just didn't even want to mess with that because that just sounded so great. One, I really liked that Brent Faiyaz song. I think if I was going to listen to his music, that would be what I would listen to. Once it started playing, I realized that I have heard, like, bits and pieces of that places, which makes sense because he's such, like, a popular artist. But I did really like that. And it transitioned so well into Earrings by Malcolm Todd, which has been blowing up lately. Quite a few of his songs have, but specifically that song I've been hearing a lot. I don't listen to Malcolm Todd really at all, which I guess I should from now on, because he has good music. It's just, like, not as much my taste anymore. I always heard about him, and then when Audrey Hilbert released her album, I was hearing about him more, obviously, because they're siblings. So it was kind of like she's known as she's not known as his sister, but that was kind of how she was, like, relayed when obviously coming in as a new artist. I think those are both really great songs. I really like listening to songs for the first time because you can really hear everything, I feel like. Like, you're picking apart all the parts of the song, which is really fun. And I can see why so many people like Malcolm Todd and like that song, because it is just, like, really catchy. It's just, like, a really catchy song. So I just have a couple left for today. Up next is a song by someone that I don't know. I've never heard of the song. I've never heard of this artist. The song is called Don't Hate Me by Miles Catton. And I'm excited. Let's see what this is all about and give it a listen.

I mean, wow, like absolutely wow. That song was beautiful. Like, oh my gosh, it gave me chills. Wow. I love that type of music. Wow. He has such an amazing voice. Like, oh my gosh, that was a really good song. I'm so happy about that. That was definitely my favorite song that we've heard today. I haven't heard of him before, but it seems like he's pretty, not like pretty well known, but he has like 1.5 million monthly listeners, which is a lot. And it seems like he hasn't released a ton of music. I'm seeing, okay, well, this can't be right. It seems like he has like an album he released, a few singles. Wow. That's awesome. I'm so happy about that. Oh, he sang for the Sinners movie. Oh, so interesting. Okay, because on his page, right, I'm seeing only like a few songs by him, and I'm like, that's weird, because all his popular songs, but I guess he sang on a lot of the soundtrack. Yeah, that song is literally going on my playlist. That is amazing. That was such an amazing song. Wow, that's so happy about that. We only have one more song for today, which I think will hopefully be just as good as the song that we just heard. This song is by Leon Thomas and Baby Rose. Leon Thomas is getting very big right now. His song Mutt was really popular. A lot of people loved it. He was in Victorious on Disney Channel, or on Nickelodeon, not Disney Channel. So he's very well known. I feel like all the people of my age would like recognize him just by face, maybe not as much by name, but now he's making a name for himself in music. So how exciting. So this is our last song for today. You're listening to Simmons Radio The Shark. This is Coffee Break. My name is Sam. We'll check in after this, but for now, we're going to listen to Friends Again by Leon Thomas and Baby Rose.

0: That was our final song for today. That was Friends Again by Leon Thomas and Baby Rose. I really liked that song. I love like the blues like type, just like that like really R&B soul is just so, it's so good. I think that was like a great couple songs to end today on. And send us into Friday, hopefully feeling rejuvenated and energetic. Two things I'm not feeling today. I hopefully will be going to opening day tomorrow at Fenway if I can get to the ticket box and they still have tickets at the box office. That would be great. I'm just so excited for that. I think that'll be perfect, and definitely that will give me the energy that I need. So again, you've been listening to Simmons Radio The Shark. This was Coffee Break. My name is Sam. Thank you all so much for listening. I hope you have an amazing Friday, an amazing weekend, and I will see you all next week.
1: Hey guys, this is Abigail, your host of In the Loop on Simmons Radio The Shark. I wanted to start this broadcast off with some talking, because I just finished season one of Heated Rivalry, and wow, was that show insane. I have loved hockey for literally my entire life. My mom is Canadian, and I am my father's daughter, so I feel like it was kind of in my blood. But anyways, absolutely insane show, 10 out of 10, recommend, no notes. I just thought it was really fun and really cute. And I can't believe I have to wait almost a year and a half for the next next season to come out. I don't know if I can wait that long. I'm really excited. But yeah, that's literally all I wanted to say, was that Heated Rivalry was my very first in of the week, because I don't know how much longer I can wait for the next season. Anyways, lots of good music to start off for today. Let me figure out what is going on with this Wi-Fi network, and then I'll get it up. Okay, we have Forever by Noah Kahan to start it off, which is one of my favorite songs that he's ever written. It might be my favorite, actually, of all time, but we'll see how that goes with the announcement of his new album. So, yeah, thanks for tuning in. This is Abigail on Simmons Radio The Shark.

that was Risk by Gracie Abrams. Before that were some of my new favorite songs. You have Dinner Party by Niall Horan that actually just came out around last week, and it's a really, really solid song, and I really am excited for his new album. After that was Slow Dance by Clairo, which is one of my favorites of hers. Her album is like 2 years old, year and a half or so. Yeah, but love Clairo always. And I just wanted to say that I always take a risk whenever I eat a baby carrot nowadays, because apparently it took my body 22 years to make my mouth and my throat itch every time I eat a carrot. So I've been staying away from carrots, but I know some people are really weird where they can't eat it, like they can't eat a raw carrot, but if you cook the carrot, then they can eat it. So I tried that, and I unfortunately cannot eat cooked carrots, which means I'm probably having to say goodbye to carrot cake, which is leaving a hole in my heart because I love carrot cake. I think it's really underrated, and it makes me sad when nobody picks carrot cake because I think it's delicious. Anyways, next up we have Don't Smile by Sabrina Carpenter. This is one of my favorite songs off of her album 2 albums ago. And then we have Harry Styles and Taylor Swift. But thanks for tuning in to Simmons Radio the Shark. I'm Abigail, and this is In the Loop.

That was Out of the Woods by Taylor Swift. I chose her version because I actually do like it better. Thanks for tuning into The Loop. My name is Abigail, and this is Simmons Radio The Shark.

shout out Hazel for calling my song lineup exceptional, because this actually looks completely different until about midnight. And then I realized I wanted to change everything. So I kept the first three songs and then changed everything else. So thanks, Hazel. Next up, we have Ariana Grande and Chapel Roan. So thanks for tuning in to Simmons Radio The Shark.

That was California by Chapel Roan. Guys, I love that song. And I sometimes skip it when I'm listening to her album. I really can't lie. Because sometimes I'm just more in a let me jump around and dance kind of mood. And that song is kind of slower, but I actually like that. I've played this next song a few times, but it's so good that I couldn't keep it off today. It's Vodka Cranberry by Conan Gray. And then I'll play a few, I guess, throwbacks. Not really, I don't know. But those are after Vodka Cranberry. But thanks for tuning in to Simmons Radio The Shark. I'm Abigail, and I'm your host of The Loop.

That was this year's Song of the Year at the Grammys, Wildflower by Billie Eilish. Next up, I have a song I haven't listened to in a really long time, but I go through phases with the album where I listen to it on a loop for like a week and then I don't listen to it again for like 2 years. The album is Sing to Me Instead by Ben Platt, and I really, really love him. This song is called Share Your Dress, and I need to listen to the rest of his music because he really does have an incredible voice. But thanks for tuning in to Simmons Radio the Shark. And next up, we have, or well, after Ben Platt, we have Fire and Gold by B. Miller and Running Out of Time by Ash. Thanks for tuning into The Loop.

That was Fire and Gold by B. Miller, and that's one of my favorite throwbacks. I also go with Phases with her, too. So, yeah, thanks for tuning in to Simmons Radio The Shark. I'm Abigail, your host of The Loop, and I'll see you next week.

You are listening to Simmons Radio, The Shark. My name is Piper, and this is The Fishbowl. Welcome back to Volume 10. Ooh, I'm so loud. I'm so sorry. I'm so happy to be back, guys. Spring break last week was fantastic. I'll talk about it a little later, but I'm really excited to be back in the studio with my show. Today, I have a really fun episode. It's all about the Midwest and growing up in Wisconsin. So we're playing a lot of songs that I play when I'm home, when I'm driving in the car. Things that just remind me of being home, and I'm very excited because the Midwest has a really interesting culture, and it's so different from Boston, so we're going to chat all about that today. You just listened to What Once Was by Hers. Such a great song. I really like that one. And up next, you're going to be hearing another, I would say a classic. It is from, okay, the first time I heard it was in Stranger Things, but it's been around for a while. It is Should I Stay or Should I Go by The Clash.

You just heard Should I Stay or Should I Go from The Clash, and then most recently, Lonely Dancers by Conan Gray. I feel like personally I associate a lot of, I would say, new wave kind of sounding music with home. I think part of that is because the Midwest does have, especially the Rust Belt, which is where I grew up, has a big tendency to be behind in trends, and a lot of things are just simply outdated. Like, I don't know how to describe it, but even, you know, the town that I live in and the neighborhoods, like, there are so many houses where they just kind of look like they're frozen in time. And so, for me, I just really associate that kind of music with the town, because it's just, to an extent, it's unchanging, and things just will not change. They are very stuck in their ways, in both good and bad ways. Yeah. So, I'm gonna play one more song before I get to the yapping. This song is just one, I love Joe, if you didn't already know, he's my number one artist on Spotify, and I always play his music all the time, and this song was the first one I listened to, and I still heavily associate it with being home, just because it's so still and calm. It kind of reminded me of, like, the fields and the farms. I don't live, like, in, like, farmland, I live pretty close, but it just reminds me of being home and driving on the quiet roads and just looking out the window. So please enjoy Chateau by Joe.

This is Simmons Radio the Shark, and you are listening to The Fishbowl with your host, Piper. And you just heard Chateau by Joe. All right, guys. So now we gotta yap a little bit, okay? We gotta yap. So I hope those first few songs kind of gave you this like nostalgic sort of feeling. It was kind of what I was going for. The Midwest, to me, like I said, feels a little bit frozen in time in terms of its culture and just in terms of the ability to adapt to trends. It just kind of, in my opinion, it's not the most behind, but they fall behind a little bit, and it's really charming. I'm not saying that in a bad way. And those songs, to me, just kind of give this like dreamy, nostalgic, back in kind of stuck in time feeling. Especially What Once Was and Chateau. So, like I said, let's just do a little intro. I grew up in Wisconsin, in southeastern Wisconsin, to be exact, for the first 18 years of my life before I moved out to Boston to go to college. And I feel like I had no idea that people didn't know what Wisconsin was before I moved to college. I kind of thought that everyone knew, like, all the states. People have no clue. I think Wisconsin's a hidden gem, and I'm going to talk about that a lot, because the longer I've been away, the more I miss it and the more I appreciate it. It kind of has everything. It is, in my opinion, the epitome of the Midwest because of its variety. You have the wooded lakes and the, you know, the north woods. You have the city. You have the college town. You have the middle of nowhere. You have the farmland. You have the suburbs. You have the lake. Lake Michigan and Lake Superior. So you kind of have everything. I feel like it's the perfect example of Midwestern culture, which is actually what we're going to be talking about very shortly here. I grew up in a very classic suburb, I would say. It's not the suburby most suburb ever, but it's very like, I lived in a cookie cutter house. I was 20 minutes away from the city and 10 minutes away from like, 20 minutes from like farmland. I was kind of like at this sweet spot of suburbia between rural and urban, so I really saw everything. Southeastern Wisconsin is the most populated quadrant of Wisconsin, and so I do think I was very privileged to live in that part. I definitely had a lot of resources to get me to where I am now in comparison to other people, but I loved growing up there. I just think it's so special, and people from the Midwest are really special in terms of the way we communicate, the way that we perceive the world. I think that we are raised very much in a way that is malleable, but is also very friendly and optimistic. And I feel like I can't say the same about a lot of other parts of the U.S. So we'll talk about that in a minute, but I want to play another song for you. I wanted to play a little bit of like folk and country because obviously like, yes, I lived in the urban quadrant of the Midwest of Wisconsin, but there's a lot of rural areas, okay? There's a lot of farms and a lot of people, you know, doing country things. So I have to give a little bit of an homage to that too. It's not just me. It's not just me living in my little suburb. You heard this song when I was little. I don't remember where, probably on TV. And now I always hear this song and I just think of driving at home. So this is Plastic Jesus by Tia Blake.

You just heard Plastic Jesus by Tia Blake. Now, I was talking about how I think Midwestern culture is a bit outdated, and I think that can really be emphasized in terms of our food culture. Now, Wisconsin has some really interesting food delicacies. I grew up eating them, so I love them for the most part. But I think they're very different than a lot of other parts of the country. So let's go into some of my favorites, okay? Biggest thing to start out with, Wisconsin has a huge German influence, okay? I'm German. A lot of my family ancestry is. A lot of German people immigrated to Wisconsin in the early 20th century, to the point that even in public schools, English wasn't even established as a main language until like almost the mid-1900s. Like, in the first, from 1900 to 1930, a lot of schools were still teaching in German. It was very, very popular, and it took a long time for English to kind of take over as the prominent language, I would say. And Wisconsin is very proud of its German roots, also a lot of Polish roots, things like that, Western European culture. So, brats, potato pancakes, schnitzel, there's something else I was thinking of, I forgot. A lot of those German foods are very popular. I grew up loving them. Potato dumplings, ugh, such an amazing food. Very, like, heavy, carby foods, very common. And, I mean, I love eating a brat on a hot summer day. Delicious. We also have Braunschweiger, which is, like, this liver sausage. Now, I remember when I was younger, I never had it until I went to my grandma's house. And I don't remember why, but we made Braunschweiger sandwiches. I think it was with, like, this really good bread she would defrost in the microwave. And there was, like, Miracle Whip and cheese. So good. I just remember I wanted to eat it all the time. And I told my mom when I got home, I want to eat some Braunschweiger. I think that's how you say it. And it's, now that I think about it, like, it is objectively pretty gross. But that's kind of a lot of Midwestern foods. Like, they're just kind of throwing random things together and calling it a meal. We love a salad. And I say salad very loosely. Things like Snickers salad, which is Snickers, apples, caramel, Cool Whip. I'm probably forgetting something. That's a salad. Jell-O salads are really popular. My favorite one, and I don't know if this is a Jell-O salad, it's just a salad. We call it pink S-word. In my family, we had it just for this last Christmas, and I always forget what's in it because it's just pink and it tastes good, but I believe it's like a cherry almond Jell-O Cool Whip pudding kind of deal, if I remember correctly. It just tastes so good. I don't like care about what's in it. Like, it looks like this colorful, mystery, fluffy substance, and you just eat it and it's delicious. My other favorite is beer dip. Wisconsin has a serious, like, drinking, like, popularization thing because of the fact that many breweries originated here, like Miller and Pabst and things like that. So they be putting beer in everything, but they have this thing as beer dip, and it's, like, cream cheese, beer, ranch, cheese, and you dip it with, like, the waffle pretzels. It is, like, another level. It's so good. It's one of my favorite, I would say, arguably, one of my favorite foods. And lastly, how can I ever forget? It's actually the food that I miss the most is a Friday night fish fry. Picture this. You get in the car. You drive 45 minutes in the dark to this little hole-in-the-wall restaurant off the side of a country road. And then you go in. It's almost just, it's like a cozy little restaurant. And you order fried fish, usually cod or haddock, with coleslaw and rye bread. You get to choose your potato. I pick a baked potato. And you get a nice, well, for the adults, you get a nice old-fashioned. Isn't that just not like the perfect meal? It's very popular on Friday nights in Wisconsin, and I think about it all the time because I never get to eat fried fish here, and I would do crazy things to just eat fried fish. So good. And you'd think that in Boston that they would actually have fried fish. No, it's always lobster. I don't need the fancy stuff. I just want a nice fried fish. I don't think I'm asking for too much. So I would say fish fry is the thing I miss the most. I also
And this is just a my house thing. I love Jell-O eggs, guys. Okay? All it is Jell-O poured into egg mold. You take it out, and it's just like it's the size of like a big Easter egg, and it's just Jell-O. My great grandma used to make them all the time. She had this nice little platter for them, and that is like the epitome of home to me. And all I want is a Jell-O egg and a fish fry. That's all I want. I'm not asking for too much. I'm gonna make them this year. Make some Jell-O eggs. I even have a photo of the ones that we would have at Easter. Very, very awesome and delicious. Now, our next song is another kind of quiet, tranquil song. This is going to be West Virginia Rain. I recently discovered this song. West Virginia Rain by the Wildwoods.

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This is The Fishbowl with your host, Piper, and you just heard West Virginia Rain by The Wildwoods. So, Midwestern culture, Wisconsin culture, we were just talking about. This is, again, me yapping. This is a yapping fest, okay? I love Midwestern culture in the terms of the way that people behave. I think it's a really big mixture of kind of ideas and personalities, especially because Wisconsin is a swing state. There's kind of a bit of everyone, which makes it a really interesting place to kind of grow up. I feel like it actually makes me more open-minded for the better. But there's definitely some things that I feel are very unique in terms of the way we communicate and the way that I don't find them in Boston at all. The biggest example is people are not friendly on the streets at all. I walk past people, I don't get a smile, I don't get a wave. I could go home, every single person I run into on the sidewalk is waving, smiling, saying good morning, saying how are you. And that's just kind of the way that I think I was raised. I feel like I'm always talking to people I don't know. In lines at a store, you could just start talking to someone. It could be about something that's in their cart. It could be about something they're wearing. It could be about nothing. And people will just have a conversation in the store. In Boston, I feel like I have to look down all the time because people don't want to talk. I think with college students, it's a little bit different. So I kind of do find those opportunities to talk to people. But people here are just even more individualistic. Whereas in the Midwest, I feel like it's very community-oriented. People are quick to jump in and help. People are quick to check in and see how you're doing. You know everyone, and everyone knows you, as good or as bad as that is. It does mean that people are all up in your business sometimes, but it's also great because if you ever need anything, there's so many people to go back and rely on. And they don't care if, like you don't have to really know them like that, but they'll still be wanting to help you. Midwestern people love to yap, love to talk. The fact that, like, you try to say goodbye and they have a whole other story they put in before you even get out the door. It's really interesting. I'm going to talk about this in a little bit after I play some more songs. Part of that is like a linguistic thing. I actually studied it a few years ago and did a study on like Midwestern and Wisconsin dialect. So that's the last thing we're going to get into. So I'm going to play some songs, some softer ones kind of to end this because I feel like playing softer music today. Next up, you're going to hear a song that I also used to listen to a lot in high school. Again, just being out at home, driving through the suburbs in the dark, just kind of brought me peace. This is Beige by Yoke Lore.

You are listening to Simmons Radio, The Shark, and this is The Fishbowl with your host, Piper. You just heard Meet Me in the Woods by Lord Huron. Now, we only have two songs left in this, and it's kind of a wrapping up the show a little bit this week, but I wanted to end this episode because I've just kind of been yapping to you about the Midwest, about growing up in the Midwest. These songs are all very reminiscent of what it feels like to grow up there. Kind of the juxtaposition between having both like a suburb and a city and also having that beautiful rural space. Being able to grow up in both is such a beauty and an honor. I think that last few things I wanted to talk about are the Midwest accent. Like, the Wisconsin accent is so funny to me. I didn't think I had that much of an accent, and I don't. But I have had people point out to me that, like, I have some words I say weird. Also, the fact that, like, my family recently just came to visit, and everyone I know after meeting them was like, wow, they have such strong accents. And I was like, huh? So, a few of the most common words, I'll just give a little rant, okay? Bubbler instead of water fountain. Bag or anything with an A-G. Gag, stag, bagel, it's an eh, not an ah, like, I don't know, really weird. Those are the two big ones. Just having a really strong, like, oh and eh, so really drawn out vowels. I did a perceptual dialectology research project in 2023 and 4, that focused on, like, what the perceived dialects of Wisconsin are, and primarily basically perceptual dialectology is the study of, like, perceived dialects. Wow, just like what it sounds like. Essentially, like, people's ability to recognize dialects. And so this study, which I did across the entire state from the perspective of my area, recognized the fact that statewide people a lot of the times are talking with really long, drawn-out vowels. We have different phrases for things, and that's really what makes a Midwestern accent. Also, the fact that we slur our words together a lot. So, like, did ya eat is jeet, or, like, mirror is mirror. You just put all the R's together. Things like that. So it kind of comes out to be a drawn-out yet slurred sound, which makes no sense because that's literally an oxymoron. But I just think it's really interesting, and I think it's very unique to that area of the country. I would say Wisconsin and Minnesota have very similar accents. It's kind of, there's not that much of a difference. But yeah. So, we're going to play two more songs for you. My next song I have is an instrumental-only one, and it is Virginia Pastoral by Andrew Montana. I listened to this one a lot when I would be walking out in the country over the summer. I would drive my car out like 20 minutes, walk through the farms and things like that, and I would listen to this song.

That was Virginia Pastora by Andrew Montana. And now we're on to our final song of the day, guys. To wrap this up, we talked a lot about growing up in Wisconsin, moving to Boston, the Midwestern culture and experience. And I wanted to wrap it up by talking about some of my favorite places. I love so many parts. I love the Midwest because it's so diverse. It doesn't sound diverse, and some states are not. But Wisconsin is, Minnesota is, I would say Michigan is. So, I love, in Wisconsin, I love Madison, the capital. It's a really interesting city. The only city built on an isthmus, which is like a land bridge between two lakes. So, let's see if I can get this right. I believe Madison is an isthmus between Lake Mendota and Lake Monona. That might be wrong. Wait, let me search up. Yeah, I was right. Oh, I was right. Lake Mendota to the north and Lake Monona to the south. And it's part of a five-lake chain in the area. Gorgeous city, home to University of Wisconsin. It's just so beautiful and full of life. I love Door County in Wisconsin, which is like the little thumb of the state, like in the mitten. And there is, it's kind of like Cape Cod. It's a bunch of beach towns. They grow a lot of cherries there and lavender. And they have gorgeous views in the summertime, beautiful beaches. And it's such a good time. I love the north. Up north, there's so many lakes. It's so wooded and quiet and peaceful. I've gone up to my family. My family has one of my relatives has a cabin up there. And we've gone up and gone on the boat before on the lake. And it's just stunning. But not to mention, the rest of the state has really great things, too. I love just driving through the countryside, watching the sunset and chasing the sunset in the fields. Gorgeous. Driving past a bunch of cows in a pasture. So gorgeous. I love going to the cheese store out in the country where I get some fresh cheese. All those kind of things are just so beautiful. And I think that sometimes people overestimate how nice cities are when in reality some of the nicest parts and some of the nicest places I have been are the really quiet ones. Even if they're not that close to a city, the fact that they are just so remote and peaceful and allow you to kind of like immerse yourself in it and just feel so serene. Those are my favorite places. And a lot of those places I have found in Wisconsin. So I really just love it. I think a great way to end today, we're going to be playing just a little clip of This Land Is Your Land by Pete Seeger.

0: Like Peach Seedra said, use the land. Enjoy what we have. Enjoy the resources, the beauty, and even the most mundane seeming habitats like the Midwest, because you never know what you might find. This has been another week of The Fishbowl here on Simmons Radio The Shark. I am your host, Piper, and I hope you enjoyed. I'll see you guys next week at 3 p.m. Eastern Standard Time. Peace, love, and coconuts. Bye.
1: Hello. Hello. Hello. I can hear myself. My headphones are a little bit low on volume this morning. Oh my God, it is very much not morning. It is the evening. But speaking of greetings, hello. You are listening to Simmons Radio The Shark. My name is Ella, and this is From Off the Shelf, the best and most bookish show on Simmons Radio, dare I say. Maybe the only bookish show is why I dare say best, because if there were other book shows, I would not, because that would be rude. And I love my coworkers here at Simmons Radio The Shark. I'm going to stop while I'm ahead. Anyways, so usually the spiel that I give you is that on From Off the Shelf Radio, what we like to do is we give you a mystery book of the week, of course, and we give you some clues about the mystery book of the week that you can catch as they come out over on our Instagram at From Off the Shelf Radio. Of course, you can still follow along with us over there on Instagram, even though this week, unfortunately, we are not giving you a mystery book. That is mostly because I have been wanting to do a deep dive into my personal reading playlist instead of doing a mystery book, which is what this week will be all about. And also because I have a book that I am very, very excited to finish up this week that we will be diving into for our episode on Monday, this upcoming Monday, which is going to be in April, which is so crazy. But anyway, here we are today. Very special episode. Music heavy, might I say. I have 13 songs prepared for you. We might only get to 12, but that's okay. But I've got about 45 minutes of music for you, and I'm very excited. Yeah. I hope you've been reading some good books lately. I feel like I'm so used to talking about what the clues for the week are that I am at a loss to just get right into the music. But honestly, this is a really good playlist. Oh, why don't I give you a little bit of some introspection on what this playlist is. So this specific playlist that I will be playing for you tonight is some selections from my summer reading playlist. I have two different reading playlists. One is specifically for when it's kind of cold out, but not really, and when it's rainy and gross, like a very typical summer rain, sometimes like a nice fall rain that's slightly cooling, just those kind of gray, wet vibes. I have a specific playlist for that. There's a lot of jazz on that playlist, a lot of Ella Fitzgerald. We will not be playing any Ella Fitzgeralds tonight, unfortunately, but if anyone wants any Ella Fitzgerald recs, please hit me up. I am named after her, and I am one of her biggest fans, I would say. And then there's my second reading playlist, which is pure summer. Reading is one of the biggest things that I like to do over the summer. I like to decompress by putting my mind through about 2 to 3 books a week, which for some people is not actually decompressing, but for me it definitely is. Usually in the summer, I will be on my porch from about 9 a.m. to 5 p.m. or even later. Yeah, 5 a.m. No, sorry, I can't talk. From 9 p.m. to about 9 a.m. to 8 p.m. I'll have breakfast out there, lunch, dinner with my family, and all day I'll pretty much just be lazing around on the couch. Sometimes I'll try to sneak my dog up onto the couch with a blanket. Don't worry, Mom. I put a blanket down. They're not going to scratch the cushions. I'll have a popsicle in a hand, maybe a glass of lemonade that I made earlier, maybe some fruit. I really love apples, grapes in the summer, pomegranates if I convince my mom to buy me one from Market Basket. And I'll be reading my books, and I'll have a giant pile of them just for me to consume. So this episode is from that latter playlist, the second one. We'll be doing a bunch of very summery hits. Some of these albums we've played before, but none of these songs we've played before. I was talking with my coworkers on the e-board about this, and I was like, I don't really like to replay songs. And they were like, Ella, it's not that big of a deal. And I was like, no, I need to be original every time. They need to hear things I've never heard before. But yeah, that's basically what we'll be covering today.
0: Of course, I'll be playing you a couple songs at a time, and then maybe I'll dive into some books that I read over this past summer. Or I'll tell you a little bit more, give you some more sensory details about what this may look like, what you can envision me doing as I'm listening to this playlist. All right? And I think that's all for me for now. So, without any further ado, I will send you over to some music. We're going to start off with Cinema by Harry Styles, and then get into some Give a Little by Maggie Rogers off of her, my favorite album of hers, Heard It in a Past Life. And a couple more too, but we'll recap after. All right? I'll see you on the other side.

Okay, before we get ahead of ourselves there, sorry, that started playing a little bit too quickly for my taste. Hi, welcome back. You're listening to Simmons Radio the Shark. My name is Ella, and this is From Off the Shelf, a show where I give you, usually I give you a mystery book of the week and some clues to go with. Those clues, as always, are posted over on our Instagram throughout the week prior. You can follow us there at From Off the Shelf Radio. Sorry, I had to get through the usual spiel. But today, instead of doing that, we are just getting into some vibes, getting into some tunes. We are going through some selections from my favorite summer reading playlist. I'm going to make sure that I can hear myself very clearly in my headphones. So what we just heard there, I'm going to recap the four songs we just heard, ignoring the fifth that accidentally started playing. We just heard Cinema by Harry Styles. Harry's House, amazing album. Really loving the new album as well. Got to give that a big shout out. Then you heard Give a Little by Maggie Rogers. Heard it in a past life is that album. That is definitely one of my favorite albums of all time. It's just banger after banger. And I love that the songs all sound similar in a way that they can be put on the same album together, but they also bring something new and something really fresh with each new song. I really like that. Sorry, I'm also live on TikTok right now, if anyone is interested in pulling that up. So you can maybe comment along while we're off the air. I'm trying it out for the first time now, and it's actually really overstimulating. And there's like so much on my phone screen right now, and I'm really hoping that it doesn't deplete my battery like crazy. But anyways, moving right along, after you heard Give a Little by Maggie Rogers, you then went over to Baby Steps by Olivia Dean, which is... I feel like I'm going to say, oh, it's such a great album for every single song, but genuinely, they all really are. Olivia Dean recently, I believe, won Best New Artist at the Grammys this past year, or maybe the year prior. Sorry, again, TikTok laugh, very overstimulating. And I am a huge Olivia Dean fan. I love her very dearly. And then what should have been the final song was So Hot You're Hurting My Feelings by Caroline Polachek. All of these really great songs from Summer Reading Playlist. And I know I did promise you that we were going to get a little bit into some summer reading recommendations, some recommendations from what I read over the summer. So let me give you a slight rundown. So this past summer, one of the biggest things that I was dedicated to was rereading the Hunger Games series. That was a big read for me because the new Hunger Games book came out, which I was very excited about. And there's a movie for that that's coming out, I believe, soon-ish. Maybe next year, I believe. Yeah, because I'm making plans with my friends to go see it. So I read all of the books in chronological order, starting with the original prequel, which is about Coriolanus Snow and Lucy Greybeard, and then moving right along to the newest book, which is also a prequel of the 50th Hunger Games, featuring Haymitch, who, if you know the Hunger Games series, he was main character Katniss and PETA's mentor in their Hunger Games. And then after that, I read the full trilogy. And I feel like there's one more, although maybe it's just people are theorizing that Suzanne Collins, the author, is going to write one more Hunger Games book. I'm not sure. But yeah, that was one of my big reads that I read. I also, over the summer, reread the Howl's Moving Castle books. There's more than one, which not a lot of people know. And also, not a lot of people know that the Studio Ghibli movie, was based on the books. And the books are plot-wise very similar, but personality-wise for a lot of the characters, they are not. I remember Mr. Miyazaki, I think is how you say his name. Oh no, it wasn't Miyazaki. It was the author of the books. Oh, what is her name? I don't remember her name, but she was saying like, yeah, they made them all a lot more charming in the movie than I originally wrote them to be. Because in the books, the two main characters who do end up becoming love interests, they do get married and have a kid in the third book. They really don't like each other for a lot of the book. And they only really kind of begrudgingly see how they improve each other's lives. They like do so stubbornly, and I think it's a really good kind of anti-fairy tale in many different ways. It breaks a lot of the traditional tropes that we see, and really all of the books are kind of loosely connected, and I really think that they're all so great. They're so magical, and even though I am fully 19 years old, I still read them. And they're probably written for like 12-year-olds, but that's okay.
I read a lot of books over the summer as well. Another book that I read, and this is the last one that I'll recap for you before sending you into some more tunes, was a giant, I think, was it 900 pages? I don't know if it quite hit 900 pages. But it was a, shall we say, fake autobiography of Henry VIII, starting from his very young childhood up through his death. And it was such a good book. It's over in my Goodreads. I'm going to have to pull the title after our music break. But I am very, I really, really love that book. It took me maybe a month to read, which sounds impressive. But again, I'm reading from like 9 a.m. to 8 p.m. pretty much every day. And it was just so immersive and it was for a topic that I love so much. Like, I love reading about Henry VIII. I'm kind of more interested in his wives and daughters, to be quite frank, than I am in him. But I think the book was really interesting. And also the concept of a fake autobiography. Like, that's so cool. Like, you think of that for fiction, but for nonfiction real people, I feel like that's not something that's really explored. Or it's often, when it is, not doesn't make me feel satisfied because I'm like, oh, well, this feels kind of weird. Like, why are you faking their perspective? But no, this book was incredibly well-researched, which is not praise that I give very often when it comes to fictionalized historical accounts. But rant aside, I will now be playing for you the correct song, and starting with the song that you just heard a little quick snippet of. We're going to be starting off with Summer's Over by TV Girl and Jordana, going into I Think We're Alone Now by Tiffany, which is the only song that I know off that album. I know I posted last week that we were going to be playing that album, and my friend was like, oh my god, that album's so good, and I'm like, I only know one song off it, but I will take your word for it. All right, we're going to start off with TV Girl. I'll see you on the other side.

Hello there. Welcome back. You are listening to Simmons Radio the Shark. My name is Ella, and this is From Off the Shelf Radio, a show where I usually give you a mystery book of the week, and of course some clues to go with, posted throughout the week prior over on our Instagram. You can catch those clues as they come out on a normal week over on our Instagram at From Off the Shelf Radio. And now I keep alluding to the idea that this is not a normal episode, and in case you haven't tuned in prior to about now, this week, instead, we are playing some selections from my summer reading playlist. I sound like I have a total frog in my throat. I'm going to go drink a sip of water. Hold on. And my water is very far away from the microphone because those are the rules and I follow them. I'm so on duty that I don't even leave the chair when I have nothing to do, just staring at my computer screen. Not playing music. But anyway, speaking of the music that you've just heard, because as I don't even know if I got to it before, I had to run off to grab a sip of water because my throat is dry as a Sahara, I tell you. We are playing selections from one of my summer reading playlists for this week. So the four songs that you just heard, starting off with Summer's Over by Jordana and TV Girl, really good. I swear, I keep saying this over and over again, but it is genuinely a good album. It's a really great collaboration between TV Girl and Jordana. We followed that up between

Think I Can Do This Again, featuring Claro. Claro, who I know better than the other artist, who is the main artist, Muramasa. I think that's a really underrated Claro song, which makes sense because it's not really her song. It's a collaboration she did with another artist, but I do think that it's really good. And due to the amount of time we have left being quite short, I am actually just going to get into the music. I'm a little worried that we might run out of time because, oh boy, we have some longer songs lined up for the rest of the night. But I'm just going to get straight into them. We're going to start off with Feel by the Pet Shop Boys. So I'll see you on the other side. Oh, by the way, we're live on TikTok right now. Did you know that? You can go check out words. You can go tune in over there if you have TikTok by any chance. It's also at From Off the Shelf Radio. Come join me because there's like no one over here right now. And people are like randomly scrolling onto it and then leaving. And I'm like, I don't know who that was. Their name's in like Russian. It's definitely in Cyrillic. All right. Bye.

Welcome to Sadness. The temperature is unbearable until you face it. Thank you for flying with Strange Airlines. I will be your tour guide today. Your emotional baggage can be picked up at carousel number 2. Please be careful so it doesn't

0: Euphoria mixed with existential vertigo? Cool.
1: Hello. Hello, hey, howdy, or hey, howdy, hi. Goodness gracious. She doesn't even remember her own intro. Oh, well, hey, howdy, hi. You're listening to Simmons Radio the Shark. My name is Ella, and this is From Off the Shelf Radio. I'm not going to do my usual intro for you, because if you're just tuning in now, I hate to break it to you. But unfortunately, we are rounding off for the night. I'm going to be out here in about 60 to 90 seconds. But this episode, we were playing some of my classic hits from my summer reading playlist. And I just played three songs for you there. I'm stopping a little bit early, so I have time to get out of Studio A in time for our next show. You can totally go listen to them over at Backbone, which is, I assume, where you're listening from if you're not over on TikTok Live. I hope you're not on TikTok Live right now, because I'm also about to be out of there in 60 to 90 seconds. But anyway, those songs that you just heard were Feel by the Pet Shop Boys. Then we went to Your Type by Carly Rae Jepsen. I was just saying, while the music was playing, that I feel like people think that Carly Rae Jepsen is a one-hit wonder. She is not. She has so much good music that is just waiting for you. She had an album that came out in 2022, had a giant hit off of that, The Loneliest Time. Really good song, and I feel like it's kind of made people become more aware of the rest of her discography. But Your Type is an incredible song, and that's what we played. And then we ended off with Secrets from a Girl, parentheses, Who's Seen It All, which is, I think, such a perfect summary song. And also the outro is so interesting because it really reminds me of Ariana Grande's latest music video kind of series that came out. We're talking about memory and a very science fiction, like erasing memory to erase pain, but also wanting to experience the happiness and nostalgia that came with it, and kind of accepting the multitude of emotions that come with memory. And that really encapsulates what I think Lorde was trying to come up with for Secrets from a Girl Who's Seen It All. So that's why I think it's such a perfect song to end the night with. And I will be ending the night, actually. So, dear listeners, thank you so much for tuning in this fine night. Again, I'm going to plug our socials. You can go follow us on Instagram, From Off the Shelf Radio. And of course, over on TikTok, same name, at From Off the Shelf Radio. Well, thank you so much. And of course, we will have a mystery book of the week for next week. So you can catch the first clue that'll be coming out on Wednesday afternoon / evening. Depends on when I remember / have time. All right. Thank you so much. I will see you next week. Bye-bye.
2: Hello, everybody. Welcome back. My name is Sam, and you are listening to Coffee Break on Simmons Radio the Shark. Today is Thursday, April 2nd, which is fun. Now, like, we're in April, which is nice. I feel like March has been longer than I wanted it to be, really. So I'm happy to finally be in April. Today is a little bit of a different episode. Normally on my show, I'm playing songs that I really like or picking like an overall theme for the songs that I'm playing. But today is kind of the opposite of that. I really wanted to see what it feels like to, you know, listen to a song for the first time on this show. Like, I'm sure some of you do when I play songs, you know, you might not know all the songs that I'm playing. So today, I'm only going to be playing songs that I haven't actually listened to. So these are either the songs that I've heard, like, maybe a small part or a clip of off of, like, social media or whatever. Or they're just songs that, like, I saw or listened to, like, the first few seconds of it. I'm like, okay, this might be good. We'll see. So that's my plan for today. I'm feeling very, I don't know, I want to get into new things and, you know, change some habits. I feel like I'm feeling more goal-oriented, and I thought, well, getting into new music is always something that I love to do, but I feel like I'd never give myself the time and space to do that as much as I want to. So this is a great opportunity for me to listen to some songs for the first time, see how I feel about them, see if I like them. So the vibes overall is we're starting a little more upbeat and we'll be moving, you know, into the, you know, softer side of things. And after the song, we'll talk about what we thought, if this was a good song, a not great song. So we'll be able to see. So the first song that I have for us is a song that's been pretty popular lately. It's Coming Up Roses by Harry Styles.

Okay. I liked it. That was Coming Up Roses by Harry Styles. I have heard clips of that song on TikTok specifically. Like, that's one of the ones. There's a lot of, like, edits and things to it right now. And I like it. I'm normally not a big Harry fan. Like, some of his songs. I know this was from, like, his latest album that he's released, which I think it's this song and then one called, like, American Girls, I think, are the two that I've been seeing the most of right now. I definitely liked it. I liked kind of the more, like, instrumental parts that we're hearing. I think that was really cool. Obviously, it's just, like, a cute song. Like, it's only me and you. Like, of course it's going to be cute. I don't know, honestly. I feel like my biggest anti-Harry music is just low-key anti-Harry, and it's because I keep seeing things of, like, him being kind of, like, rude to fans in public, but only when he's not promoting an album. So I keep seeing things that, like, he's being nice to his fans again because he's promoting his album and he's, like, gonna go on tour soon. But when he's not doing that, then he's, like, not as nice to his fans, which I don't know if that's actually true, but I think that's really funny. I think overall I would rate it like a 6 out of 10. I probably would not listen to it or like put it on a playlist, but if it came up, I'd be like, okay, you know, not a bad song to listen to. So up next, this is a bit of a switch. So Harry Styles is someone I don't normally listen to. This next song is by Biba Doobie and the Marias, and I love the Marias, and I really like Biba Doobie. So when I saw this song come up earlier, I was, like, kind of shocked about how I didn't know about it. I don't know if it came out, like, super recently. I need to check in on that, but I'm so excited to hear them together on this song. So, this is called All I Did Was Dream of You by Biba Doobie featuring the Marias. I hope that we really like it.

So that was, again, All I Did Was Dream of You by Biba Doobie and the Marias. I really liked that. I thought that was really good. I really liked that the song, like, both of the parts felt very reflective of the artist. Like, Biba Doobie's part sounded and felt like a Biba Doobie song that you would hear, and same for the Marias. Like, I think Biba Doobie is more like a little more like upbeat, not like upbeat, but a little leaning more into like the alt rock side of things in a way, where the Marias is a little more on like the soft alt side. I think that's my interpretation, but I really liked that. I thought that was really good. I kind of wish there was a little more of almost like a chorus in a way. Like, it was that one line, like, but I think that was good. I liked that. I really just like didn't know that they were collaborating, which I think is so fun. I love that. I love when like artists that I love collaborate. So up next, we have an artist that I don't listen to. I don't think that I've listened to any songs by them in the past, but I've heard their name, Muna, M-U-N-A. I've heard of this singer group before. So I'm excited. I've heard really good things about them. I think they've been around for like a good time. Like, they've been in the scene for a little while, which is fun. So this is just one that I, like, a song I came across that I listened to a little bit of it, and I'm like, okay, this could be fun. This could be good. But I haven't listened to more than like 5 seconds of it. So we'll listen together and find out if this is going to be a good song. So up next is Dancing on the Wall by Muna.

was Dancing on the Wall by Muna. Again, you're listening to Simmons Radio the Shark. My name is Sam, and this is my show Coffee Break. I really like that song. It's very different than things that I would normally listen to, but I like it. I like it a lot. It reminds me of... I don't know. It reminds me of, like, other songs I've heard, but not in a, like, super similar way. Like, I think their voice itself is very unique. Like, I almost feel like I hear, like, a little bit of, like, a... I don't know. I really like that song. I think it's super upbeat. It's super fun. It's more, like, pop in a way. In the sense of, like, when I imagine myself hearing this song, it's not like party music, but it's like fun upbeat music. So I like it. I like it a lot. I think this is fun. This is like, if I wasn't listening to these songs like this now, there's a good chance that I wouldn't be listening to them at all. So I just really like, I think this is fun, like, just not having any idea going into it what this is, who the artist is. I actually really like this. So up next, I have a song that I'm actually, like, very excited for. This song is called Tonight by Girl Sweet Voiced. Now, I found out about this song on TikTok because the artist, she, like, posted a video of her recording it. Like, I'm pretty sure she records all her songs herself, like, in her house. And so she posted a video of her, like, singing it, recording it, and people just became obsessed. And I don't know if that's the first time she's done that with one of her songs. I doubt it, because she has other songs that she's put out. But it really built up a lot of hype for, like, the release of this song. Like, I kept seeing videos of it and her being like, it'll be out soon, people saying please release it, and it is really good. And something that she did, which I love, I wish more artists would do this, was she really did not change or produce it, like, differently than when she sang it in her video. Like, it's not acoustic, but it has kind of that, like, more raw vocal. Like, it's not highly produced. And it's just so nice, because sometimes you want to hear that, right? Like, high production music can be great. There are some songs that are really well produced. Like, I'm thinking of Don Toliver's latest album, Octane. Like, the production in that album is amazing, and it makes so much of the music so good. But you just, like, there's different things that you want sometimes. And so having a lot of production of a song doesn't make it necessarily bad. But it can be really nice to have these, like, softer, more, like, raw songs. So, again, I have not listened to the song. I only have heard the clips that she's posted and people have posted on TikTok. So, this is Tonight by Girl Sweet Voiced.

That was Tonight by Girl Sweet Voiced. I think that might be the favorites, or the favorite of mine that we've heard today. I wish it was longer. I hate when songs are shorter than they should be. Like, I just, when I really like a song, it's like that I want to go on for 6 minutes, but then there's obviously times where a song is like 6 minutes long and I'm like, I can't do this, why is it this long? But I really liked that. I think you can hear what I mean about, like, the vocals sound more raw. It's like very minimally produced, and she just has an amazing voice. Like, she just sounds so good. And that's so exciting because she's a very small artist and I think very new. But just the traction she's getting online hopefully means that she'll really be doing well soon and be able to, like, build that fan base and build the support from people around her. That would just be so fun to watch. So up next, we have a song by The Tulips. I have listened to some of their music before, but I haven't listened to this song. I only know a couple songs by them. They're just one of those bands that, like, came up in my recommended one day once one of my playlists ended. And I think they make great music. I was excited when I saw this song and I was like, okay, I think this might be really good. We're getting now into a little bit of, like, not slow, but slower than where we started, which I think is nice because, oh my gosh, am I exhausted today? Like, for some reason, I'm just so tired. Like, it's, like, hard to keep my eyes open. Like, I'm tired and I have a long day ahead of me, so maybe having some softer music will just let me relax a little bit before I have to finish out my day. So this is BRB by The Tulips.

That was BRB by The Tulips. Something else that I really love about this band that I didn't mention before was that they have a lot of like verses in Spanish in their songs, which I just think is like so fun, and a lot of the times makes the songs more, not romantic. I mean, if it is more of like a love song, then yes, like their other song that I know they do that, but I don't know, I just think you can connect with it more, because more people can connect with it, of course, right, if a song is in more than one language. So I always love that they do that. A reminder, you are listening to Simmons Radio The Shark. This is Coffee Break, and my name is Sam, and right now we're just going through some songs together, songs that I don't know, that I haven't listened to, and hearing them for the first time, and just seeing what we think. I really liked that song. I liked the vibe of it. I think that they're not as comparable to a lot of other artists that are around right now. They have a very unique sound, especially since it's the two of them. I feel like we don't see a lot of duos anymore. Even in like groups, bands have really been focusing in a sense on like solo careers just across, which I can understand. You want to make a name for yourself and not necessarily have to share that spotlight, but I think that makes it even more impressive and enjoyable when there is a group or a duo like this that can really like balance each other out well and connect. So have a few more songs before we're over today. Up next is Butterflies by Brent Faiyaz. Now, I don't listen to a lot of him. I like his music, but a lot of his music is just seems a little too slow for me sometimes. But there are, like, if he's on, I'm not going to turn him off. I'm going to listen. I think he's a good artist. But I want to get more into his music and, like, find songs that I really like and want to listen to. And I saw this song today and I thought, this could be fun. This could be something that I would enjoy. So here we go. For the first time, we are going to listen to Butterflies by Brent Faiyaz.

was Earrings by Malcolm Todd, and before that was what we were talking about, which is Butterflies by Brent Faiyaz. Those songs just had a really great transition together, and honestly, I just didn't even want to mess with that because that just sounded so great. One, I really liked that Brent Faiyaz song. I think if I was going to listen to his music, that would be what I would listen to. Once it started playing, I realized that I have heard, like, bits and pieces of that places, which makes sense because he's such, like, a popular artist. But I did really like that. And it transitioned so well into Earrings by Malcolm Todd, which has been blowing up lately. Quite a few of his songs have, but specifically that song I've been hearing a lot. I don't listen to Malcolm Todd really at all, which I guess I should from now on, because he has good music. It's just, like, not as much my taste anymore. I always heard about him, and then when Audrey Hobart released her album, I was hearing about him more, obviously, because they're siblings. So it was kind of like she's known as she's not known as his sister, but that was kind of how she was, like, relayed when obviously coming in as a new artist. I think those are both really great songs. I really like listening to songs for the first time because you can really hear everything, I feel like. Like, you're picking apart all the parts of the song, which is really fun. And I can see why so many people like Malcolm Todd and like that song, because it is just, like, really catchy. It's just, like, a really catchy song. So I just have a couple left for today. Up next is a song by someone that I don't know. I've never heard of this song. I've never heard of this artist. The song is called Don't Hate Me by Miles Catton. And I'm excited. Let's see what this is all about and give it a listen.

I mean, wow, like absolutely wow. That song was beautiful. Like, oh my gosh, it gave me chills. Wow. I love that type of music. Wow. He has such an amazing voice. Like, oh my gosh, that was a really good song. I'm so happy about that. That was definitely my favorite song that we've heard today. I haven't heard of him before, but it seems like he's pretty, not like pretty well known, but he has like 1.5 million monthly listeners, which is a lot. And it seems like he hasn't released a ton of music.

okay, because on his page, right, I'm seeing only, like, a few songs by him, and I'm like, that's weird, because all his popular songs, but I guess he sang on a lot of the soundtrack. Yeah, that song is literally going on my playlist. That is amazing. That was such an amazing song. Wow, that's so happy about that. We only have one more song for today, which I think will hopefully be just as good as the song that we just heard. This song is by Leon Thomas and Baby Rose. Leon Thomas is getting very big right now. His song Mutt was really popular. A lot of people loved it. He was in Victorious on Disney Channel, or on Nickelodeon, not Disney Channel. So he's very well known. I feel like all the people of my age would like recognize him just by face, maybe not as much by name, but now he's making a name for himself in music. So how exciting. So this is our last song for today. You're listening to Simmons Radio The Shark. This is Coffee Break. My name is Sam. We'll check in after this, but for now, we're going to listen to Friends Again by Leon Thomas and Baby Rose.

was our final song for today. That was Friends Again by Leon Thomas and Baby Rose. I really liked that song. I love, like, the blues, like,

0: type, just like that, like really R&B soul is just so, it's so good. I think that was like a great couple songs to end today on, and send us into Friday, hopefully feeling rejuvenated and energetic. Two things I'm not feeling today. I hopefully will be going to opening day tomorrow at Fenway if I can get to the ticket box and they still have tickets at the box office. That would be great. I'm just so excited for that. I think that'll be perfect, and definitely that will give me the energy that I need. So again, you've been listening to Simmons Radio The Shark. This was Coffee Break. My name is Sam. Thank you all so much for listening. I hope you have an amazing Friday, an amazing weekend, and I will see you all next week.
1: Hey guys, this is Abigail, your host of In the Loop on Simmons Radio The Shark. I wanted to start this broadcast off with some talking, because I just finished season one of Heated Rivalry, and wow, was that show insane. I have loved hockey for literally my entire life. My mom is Canadian, and I am my father's daughter, so I feel like it was kind of in my blood. But anyways, absolutely insane show, 10 out of 10, recommend, no notes. I just thought it was really fun and really cute. And I can't believe I have to wait almost a year and a half for the next next season to come out. I don't know if I can wait that long. I'm really excited. But yeah, that's literally all I wanted to say, was that Heated Rivalry was my very first in of the week, because I don't know how much longer I can wait for the next season. Anyways, lots of good music to start off for today. Let me figure out what is going on with this Wi-Fi network, and then I'll get it up. Okay, we have Forever by Noah Kahan to start it off, which is one of my favorite songs that he's ever written. It might be my favorite, actually, of all time, but we'll see how that goes with the announcement of his new album. So, yeah, thanks for tuning in. This is Abigail on Simmons Radio The Shark.

That was Risk by Gracie Abrams. Before that were some of my new favorite songs. You have Dinner Party by Niall Horan that actually just came out around last week. And it's a really, really solid song. And I really am excited for his new album. After that was Slow Dance by Clairo, which is one of my favorites of hers. Her album is like 2 years old, year and a half or so. But love Clairo always. And I just wanted to say that I always take a risk whenever I eat a baby carrot nowadays, because apparently it took my body 22 years to make my mouth and my throat itch every time I eat a carrot. So I've been staying away from carrots, but I know some people are really weird where they can't eat it, like they can't eat a raw carrot, but if you cook the carrot, then they can eat it. So I tried that, and I unfortunately cannot eat cooked carrots, which means I'm probably having to say goodbye to carrot cake, which is leaving a hole in my heart because I love carrot cake. I think it's really underrated, and it makes me sad when nobody picks carrot cake because I think it's delicious. Anyways, next up we have Don't Smile by Sabrina Carpenter. This is one of my favorite songs off of her album 2 albums ago. And then we have Harry Styles and Taylor Swift. But thanks for tuning in to Simmons Radio the Shark. I'm Abigail, and this is In the Loop.

That was Out of the Woods by Taylor Swift. I chose her version because I actually do like it better. Thanks for tuning into The Loop. My name is Abigail, and this is Simmons Radio The Shark.

shout out Hazel for calling my song lineup exceptional, because this actually looks completely different until about midnight. And then I realized I wanted to change everything. So I kept the first three songs and then changed everything else. So thanks, Hazel. Next up, we have Ariana Grande and Chapel Roan. So thanks for tuning in to Simmons Radio The Shark.

That was California by Chapel Roan. Guys, I love that song. And I sometimes skip it when I'm listening to her album. I really can't lie. Because sometimes I'm just more in a let me jump around and dance kind of mood. And that song is kind of slower, but I actually like that. I've played this next song a few times, but it's so good that I couldn't keep it off today. It's Buck Cranberry by Conan Gray. And then I'll play a few, I guess, throwbacks. Not really, I don't know. But those are after Vodka Cranberry. But thanks for tuning in to Simmons Radio The Shark. I'm Abigail, and I'm your host of The Loop.

that was this year's Song of the Year at the Grammys, Wildflower by Billie Eilish. Next up, I have a song I haven't listened to in a really long time, but I go through phases with the album where I listen to it on a loop for like a week and then I don't listen to it again for like 2 years. The album is Sing to Me Instead by Ben Platt, and I really, really love him. This song is called Share Your Dress, and I need to listen to the rest of his music because he really does have an incredible voice. But thanks for tuning in to Simmons Radio the Shark. And next up, we have, or well, after Ben Platt, we have Fire and Gold by B. Miller and Running Out of Time by Ash. Thanks for tuning into The Loop.

That was Fire and Gold by B. Miller, and that's one of my favorite throwbacks. I also go with Phases with her, too. So, yeah, thanks for tuning in to Simmons Radio The Shark. I'm Abigail, your host of The Loop, and I'll see you next week.

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My name is Piper, and this is The Fishbowl. Welcome back to Volume 10. Ooh, I'm so loud. I'm so sorry. I'm so happy to be back, guys. Spring break last week was fantastic. I'll talk about it a little later, but I'm really excited to be back in the studio with my show. Today, I have a really fun episode. It's all about the Midwest and growing up in Wisconsin. So we're playing a lot of songs that I play when I'm home, when I'm driving in the car. Things that just remind me of being home, and I'm very excited because the Midwest has a really interesting culture, and it's so different from Boston, so we're going to chat all about that today. You just listened to What Once Was by Hers. Such a great song. I really like that one. And up next, you're going to be hearing another, I would say a classic. It is from, okay, the first time I heard it was in Stranger Things, but it's been around for a while. It is Should I Stay or Should I Go by The Clash.

You just heard Should I Stay or Should I Go from The Clash, and then most recently, Lonely Dancers by Conan Gray. I feel like personally I associate a lot of, I would say, new wave kind of sounding music with home. I think part of that is because the Midwest does have a

especially the Rust Belt, which is where I grew up, has a big tendency to be behind in trends, and a lot of things are just simply outdated. Like, I don't know how to describe it, but even, you know, the town that I live in and the neighborhoods, like, there are so many houses where they just kind of look like they're frozen in time. And so, for me, I just really associate that kind of music with the town, because it's just, in, to an extent, it's unchanging, and things just will not change. They are very stuck in their ways, in both good and bad ways. Yeah. So, I'm gonna play one more song before I get to the yapping. This song is just one, I love Joe, if you didn't already know, he's my number one artist on Spotify, and I always play his music all the time, and this song was the first one I listened to, and I still heavily associate it with being home, just because it's so still and calm. It kind of reminded me of, like, the fields and the farms. I don't live, like, in, like, farmland, I live pretty close, but it just reminds me of being home and driving on the quiet roads and just looking out the window. So please enjoy Chateau by Joe.

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And you just heard Chateau by Joe. All right, guys. So now we gotta yap a little bit, okay? We gotta yap. So I hope those first few songs kind of gave you this like nostalgic sort of feeling. It was kind of what I was going for. The Midwest, to me, like I said, feels a little bit frozen in time in terms of its culture and just in terms of the ability to adapt to trends. It just kind of, in my opinion, it's not the most behind, but they fall behind a little bit, and it's really charming. I'm not saying that in a bad way. And those songs, to me, just kind of give this, like, dreamy, nostalgic, back in, kind of stuck in time feeling. Especially What Once Was and Chateau. So, like I said, let's just do a little intro. I grew up in Wisconsin, in southeastern Wisconsin, to be exact, for the first 18 years of my life before I moved out to Boston to go to college. And I feel like I had no idea that people didn't know what Wisconsin was before I moved to college. I kind of thought that everyone knew, like, all the states. People have no clue. I think Wisconsin's a hidden gem, and I'm going to talk about that a lot, because the longer I've been away, the more I miss it and the more I appreciate it. It kind of has everything. It is, in my opinion, the epitome of the Midwest because of its variety. You have the wooded lakes and the, you know, the North Woods. You have the city. You have the college town. You have the middle of nowhere. You have the farmland. You have the suburbs. You have the lake. Lake Michigan and Lake Superior. So you kind of have everything. I feel like it's the perfect example of Midwestern culture, which is actually what we're going to be talking about very shortly here. I grew up in a very classic suburb, I would say. It's not the suburby most suburb ever, but it's very, like, I lived in a cookie cutter house. I was 20 minutes away from the city and 10 minutes away from, like, 20 minutes from, like, farmland. I was kind of, like, at this sweet spot of suburbia between rural and urban, so I really saw everything. Southeastern Wisconsin is the most populated quadrant of Wisconsin, and so I do think I was very privileged to live in that part. I definitely had a lot of resources to get me to where I am now in comparison to other people, but I loved growing up there. I just think it's so special, and people from the Midwest are really special in terms of the way we communicate, the way that we perceive the world. I think that we are raised very much in a way that is malleable, but is also very friendly and optimistic. And I feel like I can't say the same about a lot of other parts of the U.S. So we'll talk about that in a minute, but I want to play another song for you. I wanted to play a little bit of, like, folk and country because, obviously, like, yes, I lived in the urban quadrant of the Midwest of Wisconsin, but there's a lot of rural areas, okay? There's a lot of farms and a lot of people, you know, doing country things. So I have to give a little bit of an homage to that, too. It's not just me. It's not just me living in my little suburb. You heard this song when I was little. I don't remember where, probably on TV. And now I always hear this song and I just think of driving at home. So this is Plastic Jesus by Tia Blake.

You just heard Plastic Jesus by Tia Blake. Now, I was talking about how I think Midwestern culture is a bit outdated, and I think that can really be emphasized in terms of our food culture. Now, Wisconsin has some really interesting food delicacies. I grew up eating them, so I love them for the most part. But I think they're very different than a lot of other parts of the country. So let's go into some of my favorites, okay? Biggest thing to start out with, Wisconsin has a huge German influence, okay? I'm German. A lot of my family ancestry is. A lot of German people immigrated to Wisconsin in the early 20th century, to the point that even in public schools, English wasn't even established as a main language until like almost the mid-1900s. Like, in the first, from 1900 to 1930, a lot of schools were still teaching in German. It was very, very popular, and it took a long time for English to kind of take over as the prominent language, I would say. And Wisconsin is very proud of its German roots, also a lot of Polish roots, things like that, Western European culture. So, brats, potato pancakes, schnitzel, there's something else I was thinking of, I forgot. A lot of those German foods are very popular. I grew up loving them. Potato dumplings, ugh, such an amazing food. Very, like, heavy, carby foods, very common. And, I mean, I love eating a brat on a hot summer day. Delicious. We also have Braunschweiger, which is, like, this liver sausage. Now, I remember when I was younger, I never had it until I went to my grandma's house. And I don't remember why, but we made Braunschweiger sandwiches. I think it was with, like, it was with this really good bread she would defrost in the microwave. And there was, like, Miracle Whip and cheese. So good. I just remember I wanted to eat it all the time. And I told my mom when I got home, I want to eat some Braunschweiger. I think that's how you say it. And it's, now that I think about it, like, it is objectively pretty gross. But that's kind of a lot of Midwestern foods. Like, they're just kind of throwing random things together and calling it a meal. We love a salad. And I say salad very loosely. Things like Snickers salad, which is Snickers, apples, caramel, Cool Whip. I'm probably forgetting something. That's a salad. Jell-O salads are really popular. My favorite one, and I don't know if this is a Jell-O salad, it's just a salad. We call it pink S-word. In my family, we had it just for this last Christmas, and I always forget what's in it because it's just pink and it tastes good, but I believe it's like a cherry almond Jell-O Cool Whip pudding kind of deal, if I remember correctly. It just tastes so good. I don't like care about what's in it. Like, it looks like this colorful, mystery, fluffy substance, and you just eat it and it's delicious. My other favorite is beer dip. Wisconsin has a serious, like, drinking, like, popularization thing because of the fact that many breweries originated here, like Miller and Pabst and things like that. So they be putting beer in everything, but they have this thing as beer dip, and it's, like, cream cheese, beer, ranch, cheese, and you dip it with, like, the waffle pretzels. It is, like, another level. It's so good. It's one of my favorite, I would say, arguably, one of my favorite foods. And lastly, how can I ever forget? It's actually the food that I miss the most is a Friday night fish fry. Picture this. You get in the car. You drive 45 minutes in the dark to this little hole-in-the-wall restaurant off the side of a country road. And then you go in. It's almost just like a cozy little restaurant. And you order fried fish, usually cod or haddock, with coleslaw and rye bread. You get to choose your potato. I pick a baked potato. And you get a nice, well, for the adults, you get a nice old-fashioned. Isn't that just like the perfect meal? It's very popular on Friday nights in Wisconsin, and I think about it all the time because I never get to eat fried fish here, and I would do crazy things to just eat fried fish. So good. And you'd think that in Boston that they would actually have fried fish. No, it's always lobster. I don't need the fancy stuff. I just want a nice fried fish. I don't think I'm asking for too much. So I would say fish fry is the thing I miss the most. I also
And this is just a my house thing. I love Jell-O eggs, guys. Okay? It, all it is Jell-O poured into egg mold. You take it out, and it's just like a, like it's the size of like a big Easter egg, and it's just Jell-O. My great-grandma used to make them all the time. She had this nice little platter for them. And I just, that is like the epitome of home to me. And all I want is a Jell-O egg and a fish fry. That's all I want. I'm not asking for too much. I'm going to make them this year. Make some Jell-O eggs. I even have a photo of the ones that we would have at Easter. Very, very awesome and delicious. Now, our next song is another kind of quiet, tranquil song. This is going to be West Virginia Rain. I recently discovered the song. West Virginia Rain by the Wildwoods.

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This is The Fishbowl with your host, Piper. And you just heard West Virginia Rain by The Wild Woods. So, Midwestern culture, Wisconsin culture, we were just talking about. This is, again, me yapping. This is a yapping fest, okay? I love Midwestern culture in the terms of the way that people behave. I think it's a really big mixture of kind of ideas and personalities, especially because Wisconsin is a swing state. There's kind of a bit of everyone, which makes it a really interesting place to kind of grow up. I feel like it actually makes me more open-minded for the better. But there's definitely some things that I feel are very unique in terms of the way we communicate and the way that I don't find them in Boston at all. The biggest example is people are not friendly on the streets at all. I walk past people, I don't get a smile, I don't get a wave. I could go home, every single person I run into on the sidewalk is waving, smiling, saying good morning, saying how are you. And that's just kind of the way that I think I was raised. I feel like I'm always talking to people I don't know. In lines at a store, you could just start talking to someone. It could be about something that's in their cart. It could be about something they're wearing. It could be about nothing. And people will just have a conversation in the store. In Boston, I feel like I have to look down all the time because people don't want to talk. I think with college students, it's a little bit different. So I kind of do find those opportunities to talk to people. But people here are just even more individualistic. Whereas in the Midwest, I feel like it's very community-oriented. People are quick to jump in and help. People are quick to check in and see how you're doing. You know everyone, and everyone knows you, as good or as bad as that is. It does mean that people are all up in your business sometimes, but it's also great because if you ever need anything, there's so many people to go back and rely on. And they don't care if, like you don't have to really know them like that, but they'll still be wanting to help you. Midwestern people love to yap, love to talk. The fact that, like, you try to say goodbye and they have a whole other story they put in before you even get out the door. It's really interesting. I'm going to talk about this in a little bit after I play some more songs. Part of that is, like, a linguistic thing. I actually studied it a few years ago and did a study on, like, Midwestern and Wisconsin dialect. So that's the last thing we're going to get into. So I'm going to play some songs. Some softer ones kind of to end this because I feel like playing softer music today. Next up, you're going to hear a song that I also used to listen to a lot in high school. Again, just being out at home, driving through the suburbs in the dark, just kind of brought me peace. This is Beige by Yoklore.

You are listening to Simmons Radio, The Shark, and this is The Fishbowl with your host, Piper. You just heard Meet Me in the Woods by Lord Huron. Now, we only have two songs left in this, and it's kind of a wrapping up the show a little bit this week, but I wanted to end this episode because I've just kind of been yapping to you about the Midwest, about growing up in the Midwest. These songs are all very reminiscent of what it feels like to grow up there. Kind of the juxtaposition between having both, like, a suburb and a city, and also having that beautiful rural space. Being able to grow up in both is such a beauty and an honor. I think that, last few things I wanted to talk about are the Midwest accent. Like, the Wisconsin accent is so funny to me. I didn't think I had that much of an accent, and I don't. But I have had people point out to me that, like, I have some words I say weird. Also, the fact that, like, my family recently just came to visit, and everyone I know after meeting them was like, wow, they have such strong accents. And I was like, huh? So, a few of the most common words, I'll just give a little rant, okay? Bubbler instead of water fountain. Bag or anything with an A-G. Gag, stag, bagel, eh. It's an eh, not an eh. Ah. Like, I don't know. Really weird. Those are the two big ones. Just having a really strong, like, oh and eh. So really drawn out vowels. I did a perceptual dialectology research project in 2023 and 4 that focused on, like, what the perceived dialects of Wisconsin are, and primarily basically perceptual dialectology is the study of, like, perceived dialects. Wow, just like what it sounds like. Essentially, like, people's ability to recognize dialects. And so this study, which I did across the entire state from the perspective of my area, recognized the fact that statewide people a lot of the times are talking with really long, drawn-out vowels. We have different phrases for things, and that's really what makes a Midwestern accent. Also, the fact that we slur our words together a lot. So, like, did ya eat is jeet, or, like, mirror is mirror. You just put all the R's together. Things like that. So it kind of comes out to be a drawn-out yet slurred sound, which makes no sense because that's literally an oxymoron. But I just think it's really interesting, and I think it's very unique to that area of the country. I would say Wisconsin and Minnesota have very similar accents. It's kind of, there's not that much of a difference. But yeah. So, we're going to play two more songs for you. My next song I have is an instrumental only one, and it is Virginia Pastoral by Andrew Montana. I listened to this one a lot when I would be walking out in the country over the summer. I would drive my car out like 20 minutes, walk through the farms and things like that, and I would listen to this song.

That was Virginia Pastora by Andrew Montana. And now we're on to our final song of the day, guys. To wrap this up, we talked a lot about growing up in Wisconsin, moving to Boston, the Midwestern culture and experience. And I wanted to wrap it up by talking about some of my favorite places. I love so many parts. I love the Midwest because it's so diverse. It doesn't sound diverse, and some states are not. But Wisconsin is, Minnesota is, I would say Michigan is. So I love in Wisconsin, I love Madison, the capital. It's a really interesting city. The only city built on an isthmus, which is like a land bridge between two lakes. So let's see if I can get this right. I believe Madison is an isthmus between Lake Mendota and Lake Monona. That might be wrong. Wait, let me search up. Yeah, I was right. Oh, I was right. Lake Mendota to the north and Lake Monona to the south. And it's part of a five-lake chain in the area. Gorgeous city, home to University of Wisconsin. It's just so beautiful and full of life. I love Door County in Wisconsin, which is like the little thumb of the state, like in the mitten. And there is, it's kind of like Cape Cod. It's a bunch of beach towns. They grow a lot of cherries there and lavender. And they have gorgeous views in the summertime, beautiful beaches. And it's such a good time. I love the north. Up north, there's so many lakes. It's so wooded and quiet and peaceful. I've gone up to my family. One of my relatives has a cabin up there. And we've gone up and gone on the boat before on the lake. And it's just stunning. But not to mention, the rest of the state has really great things, too. I love just driving through the countryside, watching the sunset and chasing the sunset in the fields. Gorgeous. Driving past a bunch of cows in a pasture. So gorgeous. I love going to the cheese store out in the country where I get some fresh cheese. All those kind of things are just so beautiful. And I think that sometimes people overestimate how nice cities are when in reality some of the nicest parts and some of the nicest places I have been are the really quiet ones. Even if they're not that close to a city, the fact that they are just so remote and peaceful and allow you to kind of like immerse yourself in it and just feel so serene are some of my favorite places. And a lot of those places I have found in Wisconsin. So I really just love it. I think a great way to end today, we're going to be playing just a little clip of This Land Is Your Land by Pete Seeger.

0: Like Peach Cedra said, use the land. Enjoy what we have. Enjoy the resources, the beauty, and even the most mundane seeming habitats like the Midwest, because you never know what you might find. This has been another week of The Fishbowl here on Simmons Radio The Shark. I am your host, Piper, and I hope you enjoyed. I'll see you guys next week at 3 p.m. Eastern Standard Time. Peace, love, and coconuts. Bye.
1: Hello. Hello. Hello. I can hear myself. My headphones are a little bit low on volume this morning. Oh my God, it is very much not morning. It is the evening. But speaking of greetings, hello. You are listening to Simmons Radio The Shark. My name is Ella, and this is From Off the Shelf, the best and most bookish show on Simmons Radio, dare I say. Maybe the only bookish show is why I dare say best, because if there were other book shows, I would not, because that would be rude. And I love my coworkers here at Simmons Radio The Shark. I'm going to stop while I'm ahead. anyways, so usually the spiel that I give you is that on From Off the Shelf Radio, what we like to do is we give you a mystery book of the week, of course, and we give you some clues about the mystery book of the week that you can catch as they come out over on our Instagram at From Off the Shelf Radio. Of course, you can still follow along with us over there on Instagram, even though this week, unfortunately, we are not giving you a mystery book. That is mostly because I have been wanting to do a deep dive into my personal reading playlist instead of doing a mystery book, which is what this week will be all about. And also because I have a book that I am very, very excited to finish up this week that we will be diving into for our episode on Monday, this upcoming Monday, which is going to be in April, which is so crazy. But anyway, here we are today. Very special episode. Music heavy, might I say. I have 13 songs prepared for you. We might only get to 12, but that's okay. But I've got about 45 minutes of music for you, and I'm very excited. Yeah. I hope you've been reading some good books lately. I feel like I'm so used to talking about what the clues for the week are that I am at a loss to just get right into the music. But honestly, this is a really good playlist. Oh, why don't I give you a little bit of some introspection on what this playlist is. So this specific playlist that I will be playing for you tonight is some selections from

fans, I would say. And then there's my second reading playlist, which is Pure Summer. Reading is one of the biggest things that I like to do over the summer. I like to decompress by putting my mind through about 2 to 3 books a week, which for some people is not actually decompressing, but for me it definitely is. Usually in the summer, I will be on my porch from about 9 a.m. to 5 p.m. or even later. Yeah, 5 p.m. to, well, 5 a.m. No, sorry, I can't talk. From 9 p.m. to about 9 a.m. to 8 p.m. I'll have breakfast out there, lunch, dinner with my family, and all day I'll pretty much just be lazing around on the couch. Sometimes I'll try to sneak my dog up onto the couch with a blanket. Don't worry, Mom. I put a blanket down. They're not going to scratch the cushions. I'll have a popsicle in a hand, maybe a glass of lemonade that I made earlier, maybe some fruit. I really love apples, grapes in the summer, pomegranates if I can convince my mom to buy me one from Market Basket. And I'll be reading my books, and I'll have a giant pile of them just for me to consume. So this episode is from that latter playlist, the second one. We'll be doing a bunch of very summery hits. Some of these albums we've played before, but none of these songs we've played before. I was talking with my coworkers on the e-board about this, and I was like, I don't really like to replay songs. And they were like, Ella, it's not that big of a deal. And I was like, no, I need to be original every time. They need to hear things I've never heard before. But yeah, that's basically what we'll be covering today. Of course, I'll be playing you a couple songs at a time, and then maybe I'll dive into some books that I read over this past summer. Or I'll tell you a little bit more, give you some more sensory details about what this may look like, what you can envision me doing as I'm listening to this playlist. All right? And I think that's all for me for now. So, without any further ado, I will send you over to some music. We're going to start off with Cinema by Harry Styles and then get into some Give a Little by Maggie Rogers off of her, my favorite album of hers, Heard It in a Past Life. And a couple more too, but we'll recap after. All right? I'll see you on the other side.

Okay, before we get ahead of ourselves there, sorry, that started playing a little bit too quickly for my taste. Hi, welcome back. You're listening to Simmons Radio The Shark. My name is Ella, and this is From Off The Shelf, a show where I give you, usually I give you a mystery book of the week and some clues to go with. Those clues, as always, are posted over on our Instagram throughout the week prior. You can follow us there, at From Off The Shelf Radio. Sorry, I had to get through the usual spiel. But today, instead of doing that, we are just getting into some vibes, getting into some tunes. We are going through some selections from my favorite summer reading playlist. I'm going to make sure that I can hear myself very clearly in my headphones. So what we just heard there, I'm going to recap the four songs we just heard, ignoring the fifth that accidentally started playing. We just heard Cinema by Harry Styles. Harry's House, amazing album. Really loving the new album as well. Got to give that a big shout out. Then you heard Give a Little by Maggie Rogers. Heard it in a past life is that album. That is definitely one of my favorite albums of all time. It's just banger after banger. And I love that the songs all sound similar in a way that they can be put on the same album together, but they also bring something new and something really fresh with each new song. I really like that. Sorry, I'm also live on TikTok right now, if anyone is interested in pulling that up. So you can maybe comment along while we're off the air. I'm trying it out for the first time now, and it's actually really overstimulating. And there's like so much on my phone screen right now, and I'm really hoping that it doesn't deplete my battery like crazy. But anyways, moving right along, after you heard Give a Little by Maggie Rogers, you then went over to Baby Steps by Olivia Dean, which is... I feel like I'm going to say, oh, it's such a great album for every single song, but genuinely, they all really are. Olivia Dean recently, I believe, won Best New Artist at the Grammys this past year, or maybe the year prior. Sorry, again, TikTok laugh. Very overstimulating. And I am a huge Olivia Dean fan. I love her very dearly. And then what should have been the final song was So Hot You're Hurting My Feelings by Caroline Polachek. All of these really great songs from Summer Reading Playlist. And I know I did promise you that we were going to get a little bit into some summer reading recommendations, some recommendations from what I read over the summer. So let me give you a slight rundown. So this past summer, one of the biggest things that I was dedicated to was rereading the Hunger Games series. That was a big read for me because the new Hunger Games book came out, which I was very excited about. And there's a movie for that that's coming out, I believe, soon-ish. Maybe next year, I believe. Yeah, because I'm making plans with my friends to go see it. So I read all of the books in chronological order, starting with the original prequel, which is about Coriolanus Snow and Lucy Greybeard, and then moving right along to the newest book, which is also a prequel of the 50th Hunger Games, featuring Haymitch, who, if you know the Hunger Games series, he was main character Katniss and PETA's mentor in their Hunger Games. And then after that, I read the full trilogy. And I feel like there's one more, although maybe it's just people are theorizing that Suzanne Collins, the author, is going to write one more Hunger Games book. I'm not sure. But yeah, that was one of my big reads that I read. I also, over the summer, reread the Howl's Moving Castle books. There's more than one, which not a lot of people know. And also, not a lot of people know that the movie, the Studio Ghibli movie, was based on the books. And the books are plot-wise very similar, but personality-wise for a lot of the characters, they are not. I remember Mr. Miyazaki, I think is how you say his name. Oh no, it wasn't Miyazaki. It was the author of the books. Oh, what is her name? I don't remember her name, but she was saying like, yeah, they made them all a lot more charming in the movie than I originally wrote them to be. Because in the books, the two main characters who do end up becoming love interests, they do get married and have a kid in the third book. They really don't like each other for a lot of the book. And they only really kind of begrudgingly see how they improve each other's lives. They like do so stubbornly, and I think it's a really good kind of anti-fairy tale in many different ways. It breaks a lot of the traditional tropes that we see, and really all of the books are kind of loosely connected, and I really think that they're all so great. They're so magical, and even though I am fully 19 years old, I still read them, and they're probably written for like 12-year-olds, but that's okay.
I read a lot of books over the summer as well. Another book that I read, and this is the last one that I'll recap for you before sending you into some more tunes, was a giant, I think, was it 900 pages? I don't know if it quite hit 900 pages. But it was a, shall we say, fake autobiography of Henry VIII, starting from his very young childhood up through his death. And it was such a good book. It's over in my Goodreads. I'm going to have to pull the title after our music break. But I am very, I really, really love that book. It took me maybe a month to read, which sounds impressive. But again, I'm reading from like 9 a.m. to 8 p.m. pretty much every day. And it was just so immersive for, and it was for a topic that I love so much. Like, I love reading about Henry VIII. I'm kind of more interested in his wives and daughters, to be quite frank, than I am in him. But I think the book was really interesting. And also the concept of a fake autobiography. Like, that's so cool. Like, you think of that for fiction, but for nonfiction real people, I feel like that's not something that's really explored. Or it's often, when it is, not, doesn't make me feel satisfied, because I'm like, oh, well, this feels kind of weird. Like, why are you faking their perspective? But no, this book was incredibly well researched, which is not praise that I give very often when it comes to fictionalized historical accounts. But rant aside, I will now be playing for you the correct song, and starting with the song that we just heard, you just heard a little quick snippet of. We're going to be starting off with Summer's Over by TV Girl and Jordana, going into I Think We're Alone Now by Tiffany, which is the only song that I know off that album. I know I posted last week that we were going to be playing that album, and my friend was like, oh my god, that album's so good. And I'm like, I only know one song off it, but I will take your word for it. All right, we're going to start off with TV Girl. I'll see you on the other side.

Hello there. Welcome back. You are listening to Simmons Radio the Shark. My name is Ella, and this is From Off the Shelf Radio, a show where I usually give you a mystery book of the week, and of course some clues to go with, posted throughout the week prior over on our Instagram. You can catch those clues as they come out on a normal week over on our Instagram at From Off the Shelf Radio. And now I keep alluding to the idea that this is not a normal episode, and in case you haven't tuned in prior to about now, this week, instead, we are playing some selections from my summer reading playlist. I sound like I have a total frog in my throat. I'm going to go drink a sip of water. Hold on. And my water is very far away from the microphone because those are the rules and I follow them. Oh my God. I'm so on duty that I don't even leave the chair when I have nothing to do, just staring at my computer screen. Not playing music. But anyway, speaking of the music that you just heard, because as I don't even know if I got to it before, I had to run off to grab a sip of water because my throat is dry as the Sahara, I tell you. We are playing selections from one of my summer reading playlists for this week. So the four songs that you just heard, starting off with Summer's Over by Jordana and TV Girl, really good. I swear, I keep saying this over and over again, but it is genuinely a good album. It's a really great collaboration between TV Girl and Jordana. We followed that up with I Think We're Alone Now by Tiffany. As I said before we got to the music break, that's pretty much the only song that I know coming off of that album. But it's a really great song and I really like it. After that, we listened to The Wire by Haim. Again, the only song I know off of that album, but that's okay. I know the Haim when they collaborated with Taylor Swift, I believe, on Evermore. I think they did a song together. Do I remember what song that is? No. But it'll come to me eventually. And we rounded off right there with I Don't Think I Can Do This Again, featuring Claro. Claro, who I know better than the other artist, who is the main artist, Muramasa. I think that's a really underrated Claro song, which makes sense because it's not really her song. It's a collaboration she did with another artist. But I do think that it's really good. And due to the amount of time we have left being quite short, I am actually just gonna get into the music. I'm a little worried that we might run out of time because, oh boy, we have some longer songs lined up for the rest of the night. But I'm just gonna get straight into them. We're gonna start off with Feel by the Pet Shop Boys. So I'll see you on the other side. Oh, by the way, we're live on TikTok right now. Did you know that? You can go check that out. Words. You can go tune in over there if you have TikTok by any chance. It's also at From Off the Shelf Radio. Come join me because there's like no one over here right now and people are like randomly scrolling onto it and then leaving and I'm like, I don't know who that was. Their name's in like Russian. It's definitely a Cyrillic. All right. Bye.

to sadness. The temperature is unbearable until you face it. Thank you for flying with Strange Airlines. I will be your tour guide today. Your emotional baggage can be picked up at carousel number 2. Please

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1: Hello. Hello, hey, howdy, or hey, howdy, hi. Goodness gracious. She doesn't even remember her own intro. Oh, well, hey, howdy, hi. You're listening to Simmons Radio The Shark. My name is Ella, and this is From Off The Shelf Radio. I'm not going to do my usual intro for you, because if you're just tuning in now, I hate to break it to you. But unfortunately, we are rounding off for the night. I'm going to be out here in about 60 to 90 seconds. But this episode, we were playing some of my classic hits from my summer reading playlist. And I just played three songs for you there. I'm stopping a little bit early, so I have time to get out of Studio A in time for our next show. You can totally go listen to them over at Backbone, which is, I assume, where you're listening from if you're not over on TikTok Live. I hope you're not on TikTok Live right now, because I'm also about to be out of there in 60 to 90 seconds. But anyway, those songs that you just heard were Feel by the Pet Shop Boys. Then we went to Your Type by Carly Rae Jepsen. I was just saying, while the music was playing, that I feel like people think that Carly Rae Jepsen is a one-hit wonder. She is not. She has so much good music that is just waiting for you. She had an album that came out in 2022, had a giant hit off of that, The Loneliest Time. Really good song, and I feel like it's kind of made people become more aware of the rest of her discography, but Your Type is an incredible song, and that's what we played. And then we ended off with Secrets From A Girl, parentheses, Who's Seen It All, which is, I think, such a perfect summary song. And also the outro is so interesting because it really reminds me of Ariana Grande's latest music video kind of series that came out, talking about memory and a very science fiction, like erasing memory to erase pain, but also wanting to experience the happiness and nostalgia that came with it, and kind of accepting the multitude of emotions that come with memory. And that really encapsulates what I think Lorde was trying to come up with for Secrets From A Girl Who's Seen It All. So that's why I think it's such a perfect song to end the night with. And I will be ending the night, actually. So, dear listeners, thank you so much for tuning in this fine night. Again, I'm going to plug our socials. You can go follow us on Instagram, From Off The Shelf Radio. And of course, over on TikTok, same name, at From Off The Shelf Radio. Well, thank you so much. And of course, we will have a mystery book of the week for next week. So you can catch the first clue that'll be coming out on Wednesday afternoon / evening. Depends on when I remember / have time. All right. Thank you so much. I will see you next week. Bye-bye.

Guys, I don't know if multiple songs are playing over me or what. I've tried literally everything I can think of. I don't know what to tell you otherwise. But that was Dive by Olivia Dean from her first album? EP? Looks like an album. It was called Bessie. It came out in 2023. And I'm glad that she is getting all of the traction and recognition that she deserves now. Yay. And I'm also really happy that she clapped back at Ticketmaster. So, go her. Next up, we have Don't Smile by Sabrina Carpenter. Thank you for tuning in to Simmons Radio The Shark. I don't know if it's just me. I don't know if there's another song playing. I truly don't know what to say. Other than that, I'm doing my best. It looks like there's, like, some other show in the track listing. But this has never happened before. So, I don't know. I emailed everyone I need to email, so I won't ramble on about this, but thanks for tuning in.

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That was The Only Exception by Paramore. Literally no one's tuned in. Next up is Lizzie McAlpine. Thanks.

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I'm Kalea, and this is Study Break. Today, our theme is 80s movie soundtracks, so I've picked like four or five movies and some songs from them to be listening to because it's sunny and beautiful out, and it's really hard to be like upset, angry, or sad when you're listening to like 80s like dance music. It's just so joyous and fun, so I figured we'd start out with something super joyous and fun. So our first song today is going to be Into the Groove by Madonna because, I don't know, it's so joyous. Like, today is so sunny and today was free ice cream day at Ben & Jerry's. So me and my friends went and did that. And it's just, it's such a beautiful day, such a beautiful time to be alive. So we're going to start with Into the Groove by Madonna. I pulled this from the movie Desperately Seeking Susan, and I'll talk about it more after a couple songs from that. So, I hope you enjoy.

You're listening to Simmons Radio The Shark, and you just heard Into the Groove by Madonna, One Thing Leads to Another, The Fix, and You Belong to Me, Carly Simon. So, okay, so those are all songs from Desperately Seeking Susan, which stars Madonna. And I watched it over, I think, winter break. My mom, because I love Madonna. I've been listening to Into the Groove for a while now, and every time I play it with my mom, she's like, oh my god, you need to watch this movie. It's in this movie, Desperately Seeking Susan. And we finally watched it, loved it. It was really good. It's from 1985, and it's a comedy thriller, they say. And basically what happens is there's this girl, and she's kind of obsessed with this woman named Susan, because Susan's kind of mysterious. And the whole thing is that she sees all these like missed connection ads placed saying Desperately Seeking Susan, like, and a time and a place, right, to go meet, because Susan's like kind of boyfriend is always trying to figure out where she is, and like they'll meet up and talk or whatever, and that's how they like kind of talk to each other. And one day the girl like is just so obsessed, and she sees it in the paper, and she's like, I'm gonna go, and I need to find out who Susan is, like I need to see her and figure out who this is, right? So she goes and sees her, and then she hits her head. And Susan's boyfriend had asked a friend to go make sure that Susan was okay. And the friend comes and finds the other girl and thinks that she's Susan. And then like a whole bunch of stuff ensues because this girl who now has amnesia thinks that she is Susan. It's really good, really delightful. Highly recommend. And it stars Madonna, and it's a lot happens, and it's not a very long movie. It's really great. The next couple of songs I have picked are from, the next couple songs I've picked are from, they're from, oh my god, Valley Girl. Yeah, they're from Valley Girl. We're starting with Who Can It Be Now by Men at Work. So I hope you enjoy.

movie, and it has aged poorly, but it's so, oh, it's so fun. It's a Romeo and Juliet style, like, retelling kind of thing. And she's a preppy girl from the Valley, and he is a, like, punk rocker from Hollywood, from, like, the Hollywood city, whatever. And, like, her friends don't want, you know, her seeing him because he's bad news and gonna get her in trouble. And his, like, one little, like, queer-coded friend is, I don't really know what his deal is. I don't think he really cares about what his friend is doing. But it's this whole thing. It's really great. And, yeah, so the next couple songs are gonna be from 16 Candles, Molly Ringwald. Which I will say, I remember watching that. I watched it maybe like 5 or 6 years ago. Did not age well. I will say it aged really poorly, I think. But, you know, Molly Ringwald's, you know, the three movies with her and that one director, Breakfast Club, 16 Candles, Pretty in Pink. Very, very classic, very iconic, one might say. So we're going to start out with Birthday by the Beatles. Also, happy birthday to my dearest friend Kaylee. She is turning 21. Very exciting stuff. So, in a sense, this is for her. So, I hope you enjoy.

0: 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All these are in 16 Candles from 1984. It's one of the John Hughes movies that stars Molly Ringwald, and okay, this movie aged so poorly. I remember watching it for the first time like 5 or 6 years ago, and there's a character named Long Duck Dong, who is a Chinese foreign exchange student, I believe, who's staying with like the family of Molly Ringwald's character. And every time they say his name, there's like a gong hit in the background, which is just, you know, I think that speaks for itself, is what I have to say. it's so odd because, okay, well, basically the plot of this movie is Molly Ringwald's sister is getting married, right? And so everyone forgets about her 16th birthday and she goes to some sort of party, I think from one of her friends or something, and she's like pining for this jock or this like popular guy. And then this like nerdy little guy is like asked to bring her home, and it's like kind of gross and freaky and weird. Yeah, I don't know. The soundtrack's really good. I love the song Growing Pains. I think it's really nice. I asked my mom for help with this episode because I was like, I have two movies that I've already thought of. Those were Valley Girls and Desperately Seeking Susan, and I needed help picking the other two that I was going to talk about. And she was like, oh, well, you have to do one of the Molly Ringwald ones. And I just was thinking Breakfast Club is like a little too overplayed. I think everybody loves the Breakfast Club, whatever. My personal favorite of the three is Pretty in Pink, but I think that its soundtrack isn't as good as 16 Candles. 16 Candles has such a good soundtrack. Terrible, like a lot of evil things happening in that movie. Amazing soundtrack. But Pretty in Pink is my favorite of the Molly Ringwald trio because I like her friend who's like in love with her, but so queer coded that it's actually insane. Yeah, love that movie. And then the next couple songs are from the movie Do the Right Thing. So I hope you enjoy. We're going to be starting with Fight the Power by Public Enemy.
1: 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Matter of fact, it's safe to say that they would rather switch than fight.

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1: Okay, talk to me about the future of Public Enemy.
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all from the movie Do the Right Thing, which is another one of the movies my mom picked for me, because I said, I can't remember what movies there even are, and she said, this one has a really good soundtrack, which it does. I listened to Public Enemy a lot when I was a kid because that's what my mom would play for us. And the like part at the end where they're like, what's the future of Public Enemy? My mom says that all the time. Like when there's like a lull in conversation. But Do the Right Thing came out in 1989, so it's almost a 90s movie. And it's a Spike Lee movie, and it's about... Basically, there's this Italian-run pizza shop in a black neighborhood in Brooklyn, and the, like, I think it's the owner's, like, super racist and, like, won't allow to have any black celebrities on, like, their wall of fame. And there's, like, a lot of controversy, and it kind of asks the question of the audience, like, what is the right thing to do? Like, what, you know? Yeah. Anyways, my last song for this episode is Magic Dance by David Bowie from the 1986 film Labyrinth, one of my all-time favorite movies. I watched it so much when I was a little kid. It's David Bowie is the Goblin King, and there is a 15-year-old girl and her baby, like, I can't remember if it's her stepbrother or just straight-up brother, but either way, she does not want the kid there, and she wishes for, like, she just wishes the baby gone, and the Goblin King, David Bowie, comes and steals the baby while she's babysitting, and then she has to go through a labyrinth and meet all these zany, wacky characters to help get the baby back. Yeah, it's one of my all-time favorite movies. Love, love, love it. I used to play this song all the time, to the extent that, like, one of my sisters would get so angry when I would play it. She'd be like, we've heard enough of this. Enough is enough. But I love this movie, love this song, love David Bowie. I felt like it'd be really remiss to have an 80s episode and not include anything by him on it. So that will be this song. Yeah, I hope you enjoyed this episode. It's getting to be the end of the semester, and I won't have an episode next week because of the, like, wacky scheduling with the marathon. So I only have, like, 2 or 3 more episodes left before I graduate, which is crazy. But yeah. I'm really excited. So I hope everybody enjoys the last song of this episode. Enjoy.

Welcome back to Simmons Radio The Shark. This is Rocky Road with your host, Emma. Despite the fact that it was snowing in Boston yesterday, it is still technically spring, and hopefully it is going to get warmer. The sun is out today, so we gotta celebrate a little bit. We're going to do some upbeat music today. You're about to hear Worth It by Ray, followed by American Girls by Harry Styles, and then Got to Get You Into My Life by The Beatles. Enjoy.

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You're listening to Rocky Road with your host, Emma. You just heard Got to Get You Into My Life by the Beatles. Quite a few interesting national holidays today, you guys. It is National Empanada Day. Highly recommend going out and grabbing some empanadas if you can. It is also Draw a Bird Day. Not 100% sure what that means. Draw a bird. Get creative. Whatever. It's spring. This is Junk of the Heart by the Kooks, and then we'll check in after that.

Welcome back to Simmons Radio The Shark. You're listening to Rocky Road with your host, Emma. You just heard Junk of the Heart by the Kooks, followed by Still a Friend by the Backseat Lovers, and then just now you heard Polly by Dora Jar. Coming up, we have Sugar by Remy Wolf, After Midnight by Chapel Roan, and Drips on a Wire by Peach Pit.

Welcome back to Simmons Radio The Shark. This is Rocky Road, hosted by Emma. It is April 8th. It is 10:35. It is currently 38 degrees in Boston, just giving you all the facts of the day. You just heard Drips on a Wire by Peach Fit, and you're about to hear Amoeba by Claro, followed by Chicago by Flipturn, and then Natural Villain by Twin Peaks.

Welcome back to Simmons Radio The Shark. You're listening to Rocky Road with Emma. You just heard Mary Boone by Vampire Weekend, and right before that you heard Natural Villain by Twin Peaks. I'm a little nervous about how those might have gone over because last week my dad texted me and said, listen to your show, all the music was great, but there was one song that made me want to dig my ears out. Like, those were his exact words, dig my ears out. I'm not going to say which song it was, just like out of respect for the artist because she could be listening. But you're about to hear Just Like Heaven by The Cure. And then I think we have time for one more song after that. Let's start with this.

0: This is Simmons Radio The Shark. Once again, you're listening to Rocky Road with Emma. That was Just Like Heaven by The Cure. You know who does a great cover of that song? Olivia Rodrigo. Look it up. Very, very good. This is going to be our last song of the day coming up. Thank you all so much for listening. This show is every Wednesday at 10 o'clock, Rocky Road with Emma. This is your last song for the day. This is Daisy in the Night by Nick Pope. Have a great Wednesday.
1: Here's one for me.

0: everybody. Welcome to Going Dark Radio. This is Anya and Afia, and today we are talking about the musical In the Heights. Yay! Yes. Before we start, make sure you visit our Instagram at Going Dark Radio and look at our story for the trivia. And if you get them all right, we'll give you a shout out. That's pretty cool.
1: So
0: you can add that to your resume.
1: Cool. Wow. Doing trivia is a new resume builder?
0: Only if you get all three.
1: Oh, okay. Cool. So, In the Heights is a show about community and saving a neighborhood, kind of, but it's also a lot more than that. I'm not prepared to do the summary. I never do the summary. This is really odd to me. But the summary of the show basically is there's a lottery ticket that gets sold. So basically, the owner, oh my god, guys, maybe I shouldn't be on live radio right now.
0: No!
1: Thanks, Anya. So the main character is this man named Usnavi, and he owns a bodega that was left behind from his parents, and he runs it with his son, his, like, cousin, Sunny. And Sunny and Usnavi work together, obviously. And there's a lot of, like, love triangles and a lot of different, like, characters around the neighborhood that, like, Usnavi knows because he, like, opens his bodega that's, like, hugely popular. He is actually, though, trying to leave at New York City where they are living, and leave his bodega and go open his own, like, new dream or El Suanito, a bar in the Dominican Republic where he's originally from. But the story really, like, goes into him, like, learning about, like, loving his community, being torn between having... What is happening?
0: Oh, that was just me. Okay, don't mind
1: sorry.
0: Me. I'm social media managing over here.
1: That's great. I'm doing a terrible job describing this show. He basically, like, learns a lot about himself, and, like, he falls in love, and the girl falls in love with him back, and there's a whole love sequence.
0: Aww.
1: And there's another couple, and they are dealing with, like, their own issues that we will delve into a little bit more. Anyway, the ending is the best ending ever. It's so good. There's a lottery ticket that Usnavi sells from his bodega, and it's $96,000.
0: What?
1: And it's sold to Abuela Claudia, the woman who raised Usnavi after his parents died. And she does not tell him that she has this lottery ticket.
0: Well,
1: in the movie, in the musical, she does tell everybody. But then he uses that money to try to move to the Dominican Republic. But at the end, he chooses not to after Abuela Claudia unfortunately passes away. He stays in the neighborhood. He uses that money to invest in his cousin and his neighborhood to help preserve the culture that they've created there. And it's the best ending ever because it's so cute and it's, like, so heartwarming, and you, like, gotta love a good ending.
0: That was a great summer.
1: Good job.
0: That was beautiful.
1: I'm really anxious. I never do those.
0: You did it wonderful. I'm proud
1: Thanks.
0: Of you.
1: Yay. We all try new things here.
0: Yes, we do. So, In the Heights is, like, a hip-hop musical? Is that, it's, like, rap?
1: It's a hip-hop musical. It's
0: composed by the one and only Lin-Manuel Miranda.
1: It's true. I forgot to mention that. Huge key detail.
0: And it's really cool because, obviously, he's a renowned lyricist. He's amazing.
1: Yeah.
0: And it's even more cool in this show because he incorporates Spanish into every song.
1: Right.
0: And it's like... Spanglish,
1: so it's
0: constantly.
1: Spanglish show. And I think that's really, like, he's Puerto Rican, right? And so I think he does a really good job, like, bringing in that, like, culture that he kind of grew up around.
0: Yeah, he's from Washington Heights.
1: Yeah.
0: So it's, like, this is literally a story
1: about him. And that's so cool to me because I love when, like, shows actually mean things to people who write them and they're not just, like, I mean, I love a show that's, like, random too. Like, I love Sweeney Todd, but, like, I don't think anyone, like, felt a deep connection to, like, the struggles of Sweeney Todd.
0: Right.
1: I mean, if you do, that's really weird, and I'm a little worried for you, but...
0: Yeah. Well, hopefully not.
1: Keep that to yourself.
0: Yeah, but this show is just, like, it's so real and, like, honest. And it's, like, beautiful and depressing at the same time.
1: Yeah, we
0: like
1: cried.
0: Life.
1: We cried.
0: We laughed. We cried.
1: We were, like, confused. We were annoyed. We were frustrated.
0: Yes.
1: We felt all the emotions.
0: Mostly at Usnavi.
1: Yeah. It's, like, a celebration of community, but it's also, like, a mourning of a community that's disappearing, which I feel like is really relatable to a lot of people.
0: Yes. Gentrification.
1: Which
0: I'm
1: about?
0: From Somerville, so I know a lot about that.
1: Awkward. I'm just from a very white town. White people yearn for community.
0: It's true.
1: Awkward.
0: Anyways, so
1: anyway.
0: We watched the musical movie, which is phenomenal.
1: It's phenomenal.
0: And
1: directed by John M. Chu.
0: Oh, is it really?
1: Yeah, he did Wicked. He does all the good musical movies.
0: He's great.
1: I feel like.
0: But Lin-Manuel Miranda was very involved in the creation. I assume he was an executive producer.
1: I assume so.
0: He also plays the Pedro.
1: But he also didn't want to be in the movie at all.
0: He didn't?
1: No.
0: Oh my
1: gosh. The only reason he was the Pedro is because they threatened to take the Piragua song out of it entirely.
0: Right.
1: Because he was like, I'm too old to be a Snobby. This isn't really, I want this to be something bigger than me.
0: Wow.
1: And John M. Chu was like, well, we're going to take out the Piragua song if you don't do it. And
0: he was like, Miranda not giving himself the part in the musical?
1: Crazy. I mean, he did it once.
0: He did it twice. Give himself a part?
1: He didn't do it. He didn't give himself a part in 21 Jump Street, so he gets a pass.
0: You're right.
1: It's because he was too old to play a high schooler. but he didn't want to be in it. So I think that's really interesting that he was probably heavily involved, didn't want to be in it. And John M. Chu was like, well, we'll take it out if you don't do it. And he was like,
0: wait, no.
1: Please, I like that one. But there's a lot of plotline changes despite him being involved. Which I think they don't ruin the story. I think they make the story
0: faster for
1: a movie. And like a lot of the time, that's what we see when we see
0: it. It also dramatizes it a little bit.
1: Yeah.
0: Like, Abuela Claudia's whole plotline has changed, like, timeline-wise. She dies a lot sooner.
1: Yeah.
0: 10 songs sooner, to be exact.
1: But they take a lot of those songs out, I feel. Do they not?
0: They took a lot of songs out, and they moved a lot of songs later.
1: Yes.
0: But the song Paciencia y Fe, which kind of explains her story, happens right... It's kind of her explaining her life right before she dies in the movie, which is not how they do it in the Broadway show. And I kind of like that. Like, it's sweet.
1: It is.
0: But it gives less... You don't... It's kind of sad because you don't know all of that stuff about her character until she dies.
1: Yeah.
0: So, it's kind of a trade-off.
1: But I feel like you get this, like... But the Paciencia y Fe sequence is so good.
0: Yes.
1: That it, like... And the way that she is already, like, such a, like, prominent figure in the show, in the movie, despite it, like, not going into detail about her, is still, like, really cool, mm-hmm. I think. I think it's still... You still feel connected to her.
0: Yeah, that's so true.
1: You always feel connected to your grandmother figure, and she's just such like a big figure. But they did cut a bunch of those songs out, and that was really,
0: it's really sad
1: because
0: they're so good. But they did keep Alabanza, the saddest song I've ever written.
1: That's when I started crying.
0: Yeah,
1: like
0: it's a very bittersweet. It's a tribute to her.
1: Right. It's just
0: So it's like the whole community comes together to like light candles. And
1: I'm pulling up the album. I'm not on my phone. I'm pulling up the album to see what songs they did cut out. Oh my gosh, why do I not have any Wi-Fi in this school? Sorry, allegedly.
0: But I also think it's a good choice for her. I don't know. She dies during the blackout in the movie, mm-hmm. which I think makes sense, like, story-wise, because otherwise there would kind of be, like, two big things that happen. Like, the blackout's kind of like the climax, in a way.
1: It is.
0: And then it makes sense that that would happen.
1: Yeah, and I think it works really well. Like, I think it's, like, because the way that the community comes together during the blackout in the movie, she, like, gets to watch all the people she loves, like, gather one more time, and she, like, sees them, and she has a good time with them, and then it's, like, her time to step back in a way, and it's mm-hmm. time for them to become, like, it's, like, the second half of the movie is really focused on them becoming their own people.
0: Mm-hmm.
1: Like, I like the first set, like, sets them all up into their, who they want to be, and the second half, like, helps resolve that, and I think it's probably like that in the musical, but in a movie, you don't have enough time to, like, go through all of those songs
0: and go through
1: all that stuff. But they also, so Nina is another character I did not mention in my synopsis, but she is she's a freshman in college, or mm-hmm. gonna be a sophomore in college, so, and she is going to Stanford. She's like the one, she's like this, like, everyone puts her on a pedestal as like the one who got out, and like
0: she's like the only one who's gone to college.
1: Like, she's like, she's doing really well, like, she's really successful, everyone like really believes in her. And she comes home, and she, like, hated her first two semesters at Stanford. Like, she did not, like, she's planning to drop out, basically. But in the musical, her mom is still alive. And so, like, there's, like, this whole other family dynamic that's happening on stage. And in the movie, her mom is dead. And so it really changes how Nina and her dad's characters interact. And, like, it cuts a bunch of songs between Nina and her dad and her... that whole section, mm-hmm. and I think it makes it sadder almost when the dad and Nina have all those interactions about like Nina's dreams and like that kind of stuff. I don't know, because I just find, like, I mean, like, obviously it's not, I mean, obviously it's sad when people like feel like they can't achieve their dreams due to like barriers and like not feeling included or feeling like othered from their group, but like it's more sad when she's like, I want to do it, but like I can't. And he's like, well, like your mom really wanted you to do this, and like everyone was like, and she like wanted to like do it for her mom, and like she can't. And like that's obviously a lot more heart-wrenching. Almost. And I think they fight more in the musical too.
0: Yeah, I think the added dynamic of the mom makes them
1: like, I think,
0: fight more.
1: A little bit of a different character.
0: Yeah.
1: And I also, I was reading like about the musical, and there's more like problems between Kevin or Mr. Rosario, Nina's dad, and Benny, and them being together.
0: Yeah, Benny is, did you explain who that is?
1: No.
0: He's like, well, he and Nina used to date, and they're still kind of like a couple.
1: Yes.
0: Or like, but Benny also works for Nina's dad at the taxi business.
1: Yes, and he's Jamaican.
0: Yes.
1: But he doesn't speak Spanish, and I think there's a lot of, like, cultural tension. Like, the musical focuses on this cultural tension. Like, Kevin is, like, not cool with Benny because he's kind of, like, a troublemaker. He doesn't really, like, he's not going to college. He's just, like, working and, like, kind of just, like...
0: But like, he's actually really good at his job.
1: No, he's great at his job, but... Kevin doesn't see that. And so there's a lot of tension in the musical. And that's kind of cut out of the movie, I feel like. Everyone seems to be fine. I mean, Kevin and Benny do kind of butt heads at that dinner table scene.
0: Yeah.
1: But it's because Kevin is not listening to Nina at all.
0: Awkward.
1: Yikes. Oh, song.
0: Wait, yes, but first I'm going to say that if you've only seen the musical, the movie, and haven't, like, you're not familiar with the Broadway musical, I would highly encourage you to go through and listen to the songs that weren't in the movie, because they're so good.
1: They're so
0: they
1: good.
0: Cut some of the best songs, which is like kind of horrible.
1: Very sad. It's so
0: like, one of my favorites is Hundreds of Stories.
1: Yeah, I really like Enough.
0: Everything I Know. There's so many.
1: And like it, I feel like
0: just like the characters that they cut. Like the mom has some songs, and then some about a boy like Claudia that had to be cut too.
1: Yes.
0: So just go listen to those.
1: Yes.
0: Okay, then also, while you're listening, you may hear a certain motif that happens throughout the show. It's actually the first thing that you hear. It's like the...
1: Dun, dun, dun, dun, dun. Wait, no.
0: Yeah.
1: Dun, yeah.
0: That's right.
1: I forgot. I'm going to look up the motif, what it's called. There's a certain rhythm that it's called, and I remember what it is, but I don't remember what it is.
0: Mm-hmm.
1: So I'm going to... I'll get back to you after we play the song.
0: Cool.
1: But what we wanted to talk about was that it's actually pulled from West Side Story. There's like a little bit of a...
0: it's a sample.
1: Yes.
0: Which is super important context.
1: Yeah, because the West Side Story is, like, one of the first, like, Latin American, like, musicals that, like, put Latin American music really on the map and, like, was very culturally significant at the time.
0: Mm-hmm.
1: So, very cool that he pulled that.
0: Yes. And we're going to be playing the song that has this called America from West Side Story.
1: Yes.
0: Really popular song. And we're playing it from the West Side Story original motion picture soundtrack because... or. The one from the most recent version.
1: With Ariana DeBose.
0: Yes. Because the original movie was a little bit problematic. Many of the quote-unquote Hispanic characters were portrayed by white people, which is not good. And some of the lyrics were not very positive towards Puerto Rico.
1: So
0: here's this version.

0: I think I go back to San Juan.
1: I know a boat you can get on.
2: Bye bye.
0: Everyone there will give big cheer.
2: Hey!
1: Everyone.

0: 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This is your favorite musical theater show, Going Dark, with your hosts, Afia, me, and Anya.
1: Hello.
0: Yay. I remember what the rhythm is called, by the way. It's called a cumbia rhythm. So that's really cool. It's the 1-2-1-2-3-1-2-1-2-3 that you hear throughout the whole show. So it's very common in like Puerto Rican music, actually. Yes. I've played this song in band like 3 times, so I know that song very well. That's why I know.
1: Afia knows much. Ball.
0: I do know Ball about America. I know Ball about the West Side Story soundtrack, actually. We wanted to talk a little bit. Well, I don't know. I hate transitioning. It's so awkward every time. We want to talk a little bit about like the implications about racism and immigration when it first came out. Wow, what a tone shift from our first segment.
1: Yeah, let's get serious, guys.
0: We always have to have one woke part of our show.
1: Well, yes. This show is about immigrants, right? So it has to, like,
0: it's always going to be about immigration rights and racism.
1: Yes.
0: When we talk about immigration,
1: you can't separate that.
0: No, you really can't, especially not today.
1: Yeah.
0: In the big year 2026. Mm-hmm. Really sad, since this show came out in 2008. 2005.
1: Really?
0: It was in Connecticut in 2005.
1: Oh, yes.
0: Crazy. So 21
1: Honestly,
0: years.
1: This has been a problem for longer than that, too.
0: Right. So, it's the fact that it's getting worse.
1: Right.
0: Right.
1: Not good.
0: Not good.
1: We're going backwards. But yeah, we talked a little bit about the gentrification and everything of their community.
0: Yes.
1: At the end of the show, the hair salon is forced out. They're priced out.
0: Yes.
1: The taxi company is sold to support Nina and her college.
0: Yes.
1: Tuition. And they're able to save the bodega at the end.
0: Which is really good.
1: That's great. But it's the only thing they're able to save, unfortunately.
0: I think their whole block kind of remains intact, but I think like their cultural businesses do go away.
1: Yeah.
0: Which is like, again, like, I mean, a salon is a huge part of a community. Like, that's where people gather and like talk. And so I think, yeah, that is really sad.
1: Mm-hmm. But also, people are also leaving. Like, Vanessa moves
0: that's
1: out
0: true.
1: Of the
0: Vanessa
1: neighborhood.
0: Leaves. But Vanessa comes back because she's
1: yes,
0: now.
1: Yes, because they get married.
0: They get married and have a kid. Aw.
1: Which I think is also a thing they added in the movie.
0: I do too, but I think it works really well.
1: Yes.
0: Because it like shows them like passing on like information and knowledge.
1: Yeah. About
0: their history.
1: Their community
0: and their history. I think that's so cool.
1: Yeah. And they're not able to save the businesses, but they do save their community in a way.
0: And they save all the memories. Like in the bodega, in the movie, they show like all the things that they've like, that we've like collected over the course of the show. They all have them, and it's like so cute, and
1: it's like
0: I like
1: a little
0: it.
1: Museum.
0: Yeah.
1: Washington Heights Museum.
0: Yes. But I think this like speaks to a bigger issue in like the US of like gentrification forcing out really like entrenched minority communities.
1: Mm-hmm.
0: And that's like really horrible.
1: Yeah.
0: But we also want to talk about, like, I mean, there's also there's a whole other plotline of Nina, who is again at Stanford, and like she's really struggling to belong and like dealing with like racism there too. So I feel like it's like a very fun like humanity show. Like, oh my gosh, like it's so beautiful, it's so pretty, it's so sad. But there's also like this very much like underlying theme of like racism and immigration struggles. I think it's really interesting.
1: But it's also showing how you can still be joyful,
0: yes,
1: and you still have to celebrate yourself through all of that.
0: For sure. Because Stanford and Nina, like, she's struggling to belong, but she inevitably chooses to go back and prove everybody wrong and prove that she is worthy to be there.
1: Mm-hmm.
0: And, like, they save the bodega and they're able to, like, invest in that sort of community. But they changed a few things.
1: They added some things. They took some things out. They had to balance it out.
0: And they added Sunny being a dreamer.
1: Have we talked about Sunny yet?
0: No.
1: Oh my god, Sunny's like one of our favorite characters.
0: We love Sunny so
1: much. He's iconic. So Sunny is Usnavi's little cousin. He kind of treats him like a son in a way.
0: Yeah.
1: He's definitely
0: like a little brother son.
1: Yeah.
0: Situation.
1: Like Usnavi's definitely like the primary male figure in his life.
0: Yes.
1: So, and in the original Broadway show, this is not the case, but in the movie, they made him a dreamer, so he immigrated as a baby, I think. He said he's in diapers. He was in diapers on the plane.
0: Yes, babies. Babies immigrate, and then they're dreamers,
1: yes,
0: and they live here, and they don't have a choice to be, like, choosing to immigrate this way.
1: So he doesn't have, he's undocumented.
0: Yes.
1: Which is a huge struggle for him, obviously. And he is, like, they show a lot of, like, him and Nina going to protests and, like,
0: yes.
1: him realizing, like, what he can and can't do and all the limitations that are put in his life just because of a choice that he didn't make.
0: Right. And it's, like, really, like, a sad moment when he's just, like, he feels very helpless, and you can kind of see, like, there's a kind of an energy shift between him when he finds out that he, like, can't go to college and he can't do all these things he's, like, literally dreamed about doing.
1: Mm-hmm.
0: And he has this, like, energy shift. And you can, it's, like, very obvious until, like, the end of the show when
1: yeah.
0: they do, in the movie, they go and they go to a lawyer and they start his, like, green card application process, which is very stressful
1: mm-hmm.
0: as someone who has a family member who's going through the green card immigration process. Well, he already went through it. He has a green card, but, like, whatever. It's very, probably, like, very stressful.
1: Yeah.
0: And it's even more stressful when you're a minority because mm-hmm. it is so hard to get a green card in the U.S. Like, generally, it's so challenging. When you're not, like, married to someone, or...
1: Yeah. And also, the other thing is that at the beginning of the show, he doesn't... Like, no one knows. Him
0: yeah.
1: and his dad, who's a deadbeat, are the only ones who know that he's not documented.
0: Yeah.
1: So it's, like, he's carrying that on by himself. He doesn't... Like, Usnavi doesn't even know.
0: Yeah, which is, like, it's so much to hold.
1: To struggle
0: and he's, like,
1: alone.
0: Literally 13. Like,
1: right.
0: 13, 14.
1: Yeah.
0: So it's... That is really heavy and
1: but
0: deep.
1: But at the end... When Usnavi, like, when they get the money from the lottery ticket, they give, in the Broadway show, he gets a third of it.
0: Yes.
1: In the movie, he gets a half of the money, which is
0: yes.
1: a lot of money.
0: And it's, like, in a trust
1: life
0: for him. And
1: which is awesome.
0: It's so good. So, that made us happy, too. It's, like, a feel-good story, especially in, like, today's political climate where
1: it's
0: there's
1: optimistic.
0: A lot of, like, obviously a lot of illegal things happening with immigration.
1: Yeah.
0: Not immigrants.
1: In the sense
0: in
1: that...
0: The sense that... That sounds wrong, but in the sense that... Like,
1: the system
0: is
1: things.
0: Doing illegal things, and, like, ICE is currently terrorizing immigrant and minority communities across the United States.
1: Mm-hmm.
0: This felt pertinent, kind of.
1: Mm-hmm. Yeah.
0: And still applicable, which is upsetting.
1: Yeah. This is very, like...
0: Sad.
1: Yeah.
0: song.
1: Yeah, we have another song for you guys.
0: Beating through our show today.
1: Connecting back to Nina's story.
0: Yes. This is Nina's song, Breathe. It's featuring Ruben Blades and Blades and Doreen Montalvo. It's by Leslie Grace from the In the Heights original motion picture soundtrack. And, yeah, enjoy.

0: Hello, and welcome back to Going Dark Radio. Today we're talking about In the Heights.
1: Yay.
0: So, I have thoughts on some of the words in these songs. If you were listening to that last song, there is a lyric that says, "Just me and the GWB asking G Nina, what'll you be?" And that line is just so flabbergasting to me. It's so beautiful because someone pointed this out to me. I didn't realize myself. GWB, like the George Washington Bridge. She's like looking at it. Right. The GWB, G Nina, what'll you be? It's like GWB, but she's saying it, you know.
1: Yeah, yeah. So beautiful.
0: Yeah. Thought I'd share that. It's like mind blowing. Yes, we do.
1: But there's also another thing that Anya texted me about.
0: Yes, I was like, wait. So, okay. I was listening to... So we watched the movie, and then I was listening to the original Broadway soundtrack.
1: As you do.
0: And I... What song is it in?
1: When
0: the Sun Goes Down.
1: When the Sun Goes Down.
0: The original line is... Or the line that I know is... No, wait. How do I do this? Which one should I say first?
1: The original one.
0: Okay. The original one is, when the sun goes down, you're going to need a flashlight. You're going to need a candle. I think I can manage that. Sorry. The rhyme is right there, guys. I think I can handle that. And then they changed it for the movie. And they made it, I think I can handle that. And I was like, wow, thank you, Lynn. You really saved that line. I don't know why he didn't do that the first time.
1: It's hard.
0: I want to know the backstory behind this. I'm confused.
1: It's hard to change things. So, it's hard to see things when you look at something for so long, over and over again.
0: I guess.
1: I don't know.
0: Lin-Manuel, if you're listening, let me know what's going on there.
1: You really want to know. Curious.
0: If I ever meet him, that's what I'm going to ask.
1: Yes. What were your thoughts on Candle and Handle? And
0: in the Heights, when the sun goes down. 2008. 20 years ago.
1: Let us know. I like that you're meeting him in 2 years.
0: Close enough.
1: You know this. We're married.

0: I've seen this.
1: Yes.
0: 2028 will be the year we meet Lin-Manuel Miranda.
1: Yes, it will.
0: Mm-hmm. Yeah, and what are you going to do about that?
1: Exactly.
0: Okay. We also really noticed that he was involved in the style of dancing in the movie. As soon as they started dancing in the Heights, like the opening song, we were like, wow, Lin-Manuel really was in the room when it happened. I didn't like that joke.
1: I low-key wasn't listening. Sorry, okay. I'm researching.
0: The choreography was very much like Hamilton. And I said room when it happened, where it happened. I don't know. Yikes.
1: Yeah, it's like it was so
0: obviously him.
1: Like, and the music, like, obviously, he just has such a specific style.
0: It's all about the legacy. It's Sunny on text me. It's like, okay, isn't there a whole rap about legacy in right. Hamilton?
1: Or it's like, yeah, I'm a street light frozen in the heat. Like, that's so Hamilton.
0: That is the monologue rap in My Name is Alexander Hamilton when they all pause on stage.
1: Yes.
0: That's the exact same thing. It's word for word, exact same thing.
1: Pretty much.
0: Really funny. So it's like very clear that Lin was there when they did this.
1: Yep.
0: And it's very clear this is a Lin-Manuel Miranda musical.
1: And not just him. He loves to bring in people that he's worked with.
0: Oh, God. Every time.
1: There's so many. Like, even in the cast, you can see that. So Christopher Jackson.
0: Yes.
1: Was in the original Broadway in the Heights, and then he was in Hamilton, and he's also in the movie.
0: He's in the movie, but he's not...
1: not the same character.
0: Not the same character, but he's still in the movie. He's still there.
1: Anthony Ramos was in Hamilton. He's also in the movie.
0: He was in 21 Chum Street, another one of Miranda's rap musicals, mm-hmm. 15 Minutes.
1: In Olga.
0: Oh, yeah, Olga Meredith's Return.
1: She was Abuela in the original production.
0: She was.
1: And she was also in the movie.
0: And that was such a beautiful thing to see.
1: Yeah.
0: And Alex Lacamoire.
1: Yes, he was the music director for In the Heights, and he was also, I think, the music director of Hamilton. With Hamilton.
0: He was definitely involved in Hamilton. Lin-Manuel just is always, he's always, like, nepo babying someone into his productions, and that's okay. Because Christopher Jackson was also in Moana, I thought.
1: Yeah, he was the voice for the dad.
0: Yeah.
1: The singing voice.
0: Yeah. So, I just feel like they work on everything together. That's okay.
1: And that's, like, beautiful, because he's, beautiful. Like, it's, like, his own musical community.
0: Exactly. But we also really liked to go back to him, the dancing part.
1: Mm-hmm.
0: Anya really liked, I liked this, too. But we liked that the leads could dance.
1: Yes, there's so many shows when, there's a big dance number, and the leads just, like, step to the side or, like, go off stage and let everyone else dance. But in this one, like, everyone's a dancer, you know? Yeah.
0: It's beautiful. And the costumes are really good, too. Everyone had a good costume on. It was, like, they looked really realistic, but they weren't boring to look at. Like, I wasn't like, oh, my God, anyone could go and wear those jeans. Like, they were still, like, kind of fun to,
1: and
0: like...
1: colorful.
0: Like, really colorful. And it was, like, summer. Like, I felt like I was literally in the middle of summer when I watched that movie. And it was not. When we were watching it, it was, like, raining.
1: Yeah.
0: And miserable outside. So, 10 out of 10 to staging, lighting, colors, costumes...
1: Although, like,
0: everything.
1: There's, like, one point when because Vanessa wants to be a fashion designer. There's, like, fabric rolling down the street. It's, like, really beautiful. Just
0: everything.
1: It's, like, the cinematography, the colors.
0: Cinematography award, Oscar. Well, look at us learning from the Oscars. Cinematography was good. The style was good. John M. Chu does a really good job adapting musicals into movies, I find.
1: Yes, like,
0: he did Crazy Rich Asians,
1: mm-hmm.
0: In the Heights, Wicked. Let me look at his two acting credits. Directing, not acting credits.
1: This movie was not nominated for any Oscars.
0: Crazy. Well, they never nominate.
1: But they did get other awards.
0: It's true. What has he directed?
1: He actually won Best Filmmaker at the Hollywood Critics Association.
0: Yeah. He did Wicked. He did Good Trouble. Now You See Me Too.
1: Hmm.
0: And I guess that's it. Well, that's like, I mean, if you guys like know Justin Bieber's Believe, like, I guess he did that.
1: Oh my god. That's really random.
0: Right. But like, his like recent movie credits have all been really good. He had like Now You See Me 2, Crazy Rich Asians, Good Trouble, Home Before Dark, In the Heights, Wicked, and Wicked Part 2.
1: And more coming, I'm sure.
0: I'm sure. And I'm so excited to see what he does. Genuinely.
1: Yeah. We also noticed that the filmmaking in this and the choices they made, especially in the first song, reminded us a lot of something we talked about in one of our past episodes, which is the Annie movie from 2017.
0: The millennial hope core for real. Yes. It was like that, like everything made a noise.
1: Yeah, like when the sounds of the street are incorporated into the music, like,
0: which is fun.
1: They're sweeping on beat and like the car honking.
0: Yes.
1: Like is in. Yes, it's
0: okay,
1: so...
0: Okay, Denny's on the dispatch.
1: Like, they have pitches, and it's, like, on rhythm. Yes. It's so cool.
0: I love when movies do that.
1: Big fan of that.
0: It's so fun. I do think we have to play your song.
1: Yeah,
0: our
1: we have a song.
0: One. We're flying
1: this
0: through
1: is
0: our
1: one
0: episode,
1: of our
0: genuinely.
1: We say this so much because there's so much good music in this show. It's,
0: oh
1: like, all so good.
0: One of our faves.
1: But yeah. This one is Blackout by the In the Heights original Broadway company.
0: It's true.
1: Can you guess what happens in it?
0: No,
1: there's
0: no
1: a blackout.
0: No way, really?
1: Yep.
0: I would never have guessed that.
1: Yeah.
0: I thought they would get electricity back in the song.
1: No.
0: Ugh, tragic. Okay.
1: Well, enjoy.

0: Welcome back to Simmons Radio. This is Going Dark, and we are your hosts, Afia and Anya, and we are in the last 15-ish minutes of our show, and we want to shift a little bit away.
1: Still staying on some of the same topics?
0: Yes.
1: Yeah.
0: We're editing a little bit.
1: Okay.
0: Ready?
1: We want to talk about some resources for you guys. That kind of match with what we've been talking about.
0: Yes. Since In the Heights is such like an immigrant-based show, and it's all about obviously Hispanic and Latin American immigrants, and given the climate of the world and the United States today, we wanted to just give out some resources and some places to start looking for if you need resources to deal with ICE. We do not support ICE at all on Going Dark, and we wanted to help educate you guys and maybe just have some places where you guys can make a difference or help out in whatever way you can. The first one is the Luce Hotline for Massachusetts. I don't know if I'm saying that right, but basically
1: I think it's Luce.
0: Luce? Thank you, Anya.
1: You're being too Italian.
0: Oops. It's Luce Hotline for Mass, and it basically you can call them and report any sightings of ICE or DHS that you might see, and they can help confirm and spread awareness to the community quickly. They are very helpful, and they also have a lot of different resources on their website in case you need like a lawyer or you are looking to get in touch with people. The second one that we wanted to give you is Freedom for Immigrants, and they help locate those who've been detained by ICE. So if someone you know or someone you know who knows someone who's detained by ICE, Freedom for Immigrants can help you locate them, or can help you find resources to help locate them. Not only in Massachusetts, but across the state, across all the states, as we know that immigrants are currently being moved from state to state in an effort so people don't know where they are. I also wanted to highlight that the ACLU and UIB Dream both have Know Your Rights information, so Know Your Rights cards, and those are just resources to help you know how to interact with ICE and what to do when you come across them. And then I would also recommend beyondboston.org. They have a lot of help, a lot of good resources. But basically it's all this information, but just it can go by county and different things that is really helpful. Just any sort of resources like post-detention, during detention, post-deportation, basically anything that you might need in that situation, they have a lot. So maybe we can might post that on our story if we want to, with all those resources, and we can maybe add it to our link tree. I don't know. Whatever, if you need a resource, it's there, and it's beyondboston.org. And then Anya also has other things to talk about.
1: Yes.
0: I did a lot of talking
1: this weekend. If you're looking for more of a, I don't know, lighthearted opportunity, the Simmons Sirens, which is our a cappella group, which I'm also a part of.
0: Our multi-talented queen.
1: We are performing this Sunday, which is March 22nd, at Boston University at 6 o'clock. And all proceeds that they make from ticket sales, the event is called Battle of the Babes. It's a benefit concert. And all of the proceeds that they make from ticket sales will go to the Immigrant Family Services Institute to help out those who are struggling in this situations.
0: Yeah. You will see me there. I'm going to go and support Anya and Simmons Sirens. So if you go, I will be there too, and we can connect.
1: Yay!
0: Yeah.
1: Okay. Other local opportunities
0: yes.
1: for you
0: to go see shows, go see things. We have Angry, Raucous, and Shamelessly Gorgeous at Lyric Stage, and that opens tonight, and it's $20 with your student ID.
1: Guys, you can show for opening night. That's pretty cool.
0: It's like a very feminist-looking show. I'm not going to give the full synopsis, but it's like a feminist piece all about loving yourself for who you are all the time, no matter what your body or your face or your hair looks like.
1: Yeah.
0: Hair and your body and your face is all the one thing, but no matter what your body or your mind is telling you or it looks like.
1: We also have To Kill a Mockingbird. This is your last one weekend to see it at the Umbrella Center for the Arts. That's only $25 with your student ID, and it's also about human rights.
0: And activism. Yes. So. Wow, really just hitting all of the
1: Well, guess what, guys? It's actually entwined in everything.
0: It's so true. Politics is, everything is political. Even musicals.
1: Especially musicals.
0: It's also Women's History Month, so.
1: Yes, happy Women's History Month. It only took us 20 days to say that.
0: Oh. Well, it's not really my job to say that.
1: You're right. You guys should be telling us that.
0: Right.
1: Anyways.
0: Oh, okay. Sorry. I do support women in Women's History Month. We want to do some trivia with you before we let you all go. And there's a lot of people who got a bunch of stuff right. So be prepared for a list of names. Question one, how much is a lottery ticket? We said it at the beginning, if you were listening. And it is $96,000, which...
1: Dollars? Holler.
0: Yeah, and that could cover one semester of tuition.
1: Right.
0: Oh,
1: our question two was,
0: sorry.
1: Where does Usnavi's name come from? What is he named after? And he's named after a Navy ship that said U.S. Navy.
0: Usnavi.
1: Yeah, pretty funny. Creative, I think.
0: Yeah, I mean, I like that name. I would think that it was just like a regular name, to be honest.
1: Right.
0: It doesn't sound like anything like odd. And then the last one is, where does Nina go to college? And I said it like 6 times because I couldn't remember what I was trying to say. And it is Stanford University in California. So.
1: Yay.
0: Nice job to everyone who got it right.
1: Guys, 5 people got all 5 questions, or all 3 questions right this week. You guys all get to put that on your resume. Oh my gosh.
0: So exciting.
1: So that was Calla, Andy, Ella, Aylin, and Emily.
0: Oh my goodness. Yay, everybody. Good job. So many e-names this week.
1: Yes.
0: Huge wins.
1: Go e-names.
0: You guys rocked.
1: Okay, well, that's our show.
0: That's literally our show.
1: You've been listening to Simmons Radio the Shark, and that's all we have today.
0: Yes, we'll see you next... Oh, no, wait, it's not. Anya.
1: Guys, we forgot to pick a musical for next week. Oh,
0: my gosh. We should pick it real time.
1: Yes.
0: Okay. Oh my gosh, I can't believe we forgot. Okay, you get to do it with us on air. This is really embarrassing for us. What do you guys want to do? Should we have first person to text us which musical they want us to do will win?
1: No, because that's going to be Andy.
0: It's going to be Andy, and we're not doing it. What if we did Be More Chilled?
1: Oh my god, we're not doing that.
0: Sad. That 25th.
1: I feel like, should we do a Disney show?
0: Oh, yeah. What if we did High School Musical so we can make Andy watch High School Musical?
1: High School Musical. Okay. Guys, next week, tune in for High School Musical.
0: 1, 2, and 3? All 3?
1: Oh, maybe not.
0: Oh.
1: Well, the stage show is only the first one, so.
0: It's true. It's true. Okay.
1: Well, look forward to that, everybody.
0: See you next week to do High School Musical.
1: Yay.
0: And that is our show for real. Bye, everybody.
1: Okay. Bye, guys. Thank you for listening.
0: Yes.

Hello, everyone. Welcome to Radio Rewind. I'm Maddie. We just listened to a couple songs, but we just listened to Rio by Duran Duran. Really, really digging that band right now. Yeah. Kind of a theme going on this week, but also not really. I'm just kind of doing like some more upbeat music right now. You know, having a good time, just playing the tunes. Yeah. So let's just get right back into it. And yeah, you're listening to Simmons Radio the Shark, and let's go.

All right. We are back. We just heard About a Girl by Nirvana and Pressure by Billy Joel. I can't believe I've gone this far in my show and I haven't played that song. That's like one of my favorite Billy Joel songs, and I've only played one other song by him. I just checked in the history of my show. I am currently struggling to write my submissions to the literary magazine. I've been sitting and staring at a page of ideas for weeks now, and I just can't think of anything. So that's my update about me. But yeah, pretty good time in the semester right now. Huge chunk of work that I have to do, but I'm playing songs on the radio instead. But yeah, spring is starting, even though it's gonna rain like all this week, but we'll think of the positive things, like last week when it didn't do that. But yeah, let's just get into it. We have a couple more songs left. For Simmons Radio The Shark, I'm Maddie, and I'm gonna keep playing songs for you guys.

All right. We are almost at the end of our hour, but we just heard Somebody to Love by Jefferson Airplane, Heartbreaker by Pat Benatar, and One Way or Another by Blondie. Ooh, that song, One Way or Another, that was just in a really good movie I saw with Dylan O'Brien and Rachel McAdams. Really good. I really recommend it. Bit gory, but it was still pretty good. Yeah, almost at the end of our hour, and yeah, we'll just keep getting into it. Got two more songs left, and yeah, so let's do it.

0: right, everyone. That was our show. We listened to Burning Down the House by Talking Heads and All Right by Supergrass to finish off. And yeah, I will see you all next week. Next week, we will be playing rejected songs that I rejected from certain playlists for one reason or another, usually just not fitting the general vibe I was going for. But yeah, so we'll see you all then, 6 p.m. as usual. Thank you guys so much for listening for Radio Rewind on Simmons Radio The Shark. 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
1: Hey guys, this is Abigail, your host of In the Loop on Simmons Radio The Shark. I wanted to start this broadcast off with some talking, because I just finished season one of Heated Rivalry, and wow, was that show insane. I have loved hockey for literally my entire life. My mom is Canadian, and I am my father's daughter, so I feel like it was kind of in my blood. But anyways, absolutely insane show, 10 out of 10, recommend, no notes. I just thought it was really fun and really cute, and I can't believe I have to wait almost a year and a half for the next next season to come out. I don't know if I can wait that long. I'm really excited, but yeah, that's literally all I wanted to say, was that Heated Rivalry was my very first in of the week, because I don't know how much longer I can wait for the next season. Anyways, lots of good music to start off for today. Let me figure out what is going on with this Wi-Fi network, and then I'll get it up. Okay, we have Forever by Noah Kahan to start it off, which is one of my favorite songs that he's ever written. It might be my favorite, actually, of all time, but we'll see how that goes with the announcement of his new album, so yeah, thanks for tuning in. This is Abigail on Simmons Radio The Shark.

That was Risk by Gracie Abrams. Before that were some of my new favorite songs. You have Dinner Party by Niall Horan that actually just came out around last week. And it's a really, really solid song. And I really am excited for his new album. After that was Slow Dance by Clairo, which is one of my favorites of hers. Her album is like 2 years old, year and a half or so. Yeah, but love Clairo always. And I just wanted to say that I always take a risk whenever I eat a baby carrot nowadays, because apparently it took my body 22 years to make my mouth and my throat itch every time I eat a carrot. So I've been staying away from carrots, but I know some people are really weird where they can't eat it, like they can't eat a raw carrot, but if you cook the carrot, then they can eat it. So I tried that. And I unfortunately cannot eat cooked carrots, which means I'm probably having to say goodbye to carrot cake, which is leaving a hole in my heart because I love carrot cake. I think it's really underrated. And it makes me sad when nobody picks carrot cake because I think it's delicious. Anyways, next up we have Don't Smile by Sabrina Carpenter. This is one of my favorite songs off of her album 2 albums ago. And then we have Harry Styles and Taylor Swift, but thanks for tuning in to Simmons Radio the Shark. I'm Abigail, and this is In the Loop.

That was Out of the Woods by Taylor Swift. I chose her version because I actually do like it better. Thanks for tuning into The Loop. My name is Abigail, and this is Simmons Radio The Shark.

shout out Hazel for calling my song lineup exceptional, because this actually looks completely different until about midnight. And then I realized I wanted to change everything. So I kept the first three songs and then changed everything else. So thanks, Hazel. Next up, we have Ariana Grande and Chapel Roan. So thanks for tuning in to Simmons Radio Shark.

That was California by Chappell Roan. Guys, I love that song. And I sometimes skip it when I'm listening to her album. I really can't lie. Because sometimes I'm just more in a let me jump around and dance kind of mood. And that song is kind of slower, but I actually like that. I've played this next song a few times, but it's so good that I couldn't keep it off today. It's Vodka Cranberry by Conan Gray. And then I'll play a few, I guess, throwbacks. Not really, I don't know. But those are after Vodka Cranberry. But thanks for tuning in to Simmons Radio The Shark. I'm Abigail, and I'm your host of The Loop.

That was this year's Song of the Year at the Grammys, Wildflower by Billie Eilish. Next up, I have a song I haven't listened to in a really long time, but I go through phases with the album where I listen to it on a loop for like a week and then I don't listen to it again for like 2 years. The album is Sing to Me Instead by Ben Platt, and I really, really love him. This song is called Share Your Dress, and I need to listen to the rest of his music because he really does have an incredible voice. But thanks for tuning in to Simmons Radio the Shark. And next up, we have, or well, after Ben Platt, we have Fire and Gold by B. Miller and Running Out of Time by Ash. Thanks for tuning into The Loop.

That was Fire and Gold by B. Miller, and that's one of my favorite throwbacks. I also go phases with her, too. So, yeah, thanks for tuning in to Simmons Radio The Shark. I'm Abigail, your host of The Loop, and I'll see you next week.

You are listening to Simmons Radio, The Shark. My name is Piper, and this is The Fishbowl. Welcome back to Volume 10. Ooh, I'm so loud. I'm so sorry. I'm so happy to be back, guys. Spring break last week was fantastic. I'll talk about it a little later, but I'm really excited to be back in the studio with my show. Today, I have a really fun episode. It's all about the Midwest and growing up in Wisconsin. So we're playing a lot of songs that I play when I'm home, when I'm driving in the car. Things that just remind me of being home, and I'm very excited because the Midwest has a really interesting culture, and it's so different from Boston, so we're going to chat all about that today. You just listened to What Once Was by Hers. Such a great song. I really like that one. And up next, you're going to be hearing another, I would say a classic. It is from, okay, the first time I heard it was in Stranger Things, but it's been around for a while. It is Should I Stay or Should I Go by The Clash.

You just heard Should I Stay or Should I Go from The Clash, and then most recently, Lonely Dancers by Conan Gray. I feel like personally I associate a lot of, I would say, new wave kind of sounding music with home. I think part of that is because the Midwest does have, especially the Rust Belt, which is where I grew up, has a big tendency to be behind in trends, and a lot of things are just simply outdated. Like, I don't know how to describe it, but even, you know, the town that I live in and the neighborhoods, like, there are so many houses where they just kind of look like they're frozen in time. And so, for me, I just really associate that kind of music with the town, because it's just, in to an extent, it's unchanging, and things just will not change. They are very stuck in their ways, in both good and bad ways. Yeah. So, I'm gonna play one more song before I get to the yapping. This song is just one, I love Joe, if you didn't already know, he's my number one artist on Spotify, and I always play his music all the time, and this song was the first one I listened to, and I still heavily associate it with being home, just because it's so still and calm. It kind of reminds me of, like, the fields and the farms. I don't live, like, in, like, farmland, I live pretty close, but it just reminds me of being home and driving on the quiet roads and just looking out the window. So please enjoy Chateau by Joe.

This is Simmons Radio the Shark, and you are listening to The Fishbowl with your host, Piper. And you just heard Chateau by Joe. All right, guys. So now we gotta yap a little bit, okay? We gotta yap. So I hope those first few songs kind of gave you this like nostalgic sort of feeling. It was kind of what I was going for. The Midwest, to me, like I said, feels a little bit frozen in time in terms of its culture and just in terms of the ability to adapt to trends. It just kind of, in my opinion, it's not the most behind, but they fall behind a little bit, and it's really charming. I'm not saying that in a bad way. And those songs, to me, just kind of give this like dreamy, nostalgic, back in kind of stuck in time feeling. Especially What Once Was and Chateau. So, like I said, let's just do a little intro. I grew up in Wisconsin, in southeastern Wisconsin, to be exact, for the first 18 years of my life before I moved out to Boston to go to college. And I feel like I had no idea that people didn't know what Wisconsin was before I moved to college. I kind of thought that everyone knew, like, all the states. People have no clue. I think Wisconsin's a hidden gem, and I'm going to talk about that a lot, because the longer I've been away, the more I miss it and the more I appreciate it. It kind of has everything. It is, in my opinion, the epitome of the Midwest because of its variety. You have the wooded lakes and the, you know, the north woods. You have the city, you have the college town, you have the middle of nowhere. You have the farmland, you have the suburbs. You have the lake, Lake Michigan and Lake Superior. So you kind of have everything. I feel like it's the perfect example of Midwestern culture, which is actually what we're going to be talking about very shortly here. I grew up in a very classic suburb, I would say. It's not the suburby most suburb ever, but it's very like, I lived in a cookie cutter house. I was 20 minutes away from the city and 10 minutes away from like, 20 minutes from like farmland. I was kind of like at this sweet spot of suburbia between rural and urban, so I really saw everything. Southeastern Wisconsin is the most populated quadrant of Wisconsin, and so I do think I was very privileged to live in that part. I definitely had a lot of resources to get me to where I am now in comparison to other people, but I loved growing up there. I just think it's so special, and people from the Midwest are really special in terms of the way we communicate, the way that we perceive the world. I think that we are raised very much in a way that is malleable, but is also very friendly and optimistic. And I feel like I can't say the same about a lot of other parts of the U.S. So we'll talk about that in a minute, but I want to play another song for you. I wanted to play a little bit of like folk and country because obviously like, yes, I lived in the urban quadrant of the Midwest of Wisconsin, but there's a lot of rural areas, okay? There's a lot of farms and a lot of people, you know, doing country things. So I have to give a little bit of an homage to that too. It's not just me. It's not just me living in my little suburb. You heard this song when I was little. I don't remember where, probably on TV. And now I always hear this song and I just think of driving at home. So this is Plastic Jesus by Tia Blake.

You just heard Plastic Jesus by Tia Blake. Now, I was talking about how I think Midwestern culture is a bit outdated, and I think that can really be emphasized in terms of our food culture. Now, Wisconsin has some really interesting food delicacies. I grew up eating them, so I love them for the most part. But I think they're very different than a lot of other parts of the country. So let's go into some of my favorites, okay? Biggest thing to start out with, Wisconsin has a huge German influence, okay? I'm German. A lot of my family ancestry is. A lot of German people immigrated to Wisconsin in the early 20th century, to the point that even in public schools, English wasn't even established as a main language until like almost the mid-1900s. Like, in the first, from 1900 to 1930, a lot of schools were still teaching in German. It was very, very popular, and it took a long time for English to kind of take over as the prominent language, I would say. And Wisconsin is very proud of its German roots, also a lot of Polish roots, things like that, Western European culture. So, brats, potato pancakes, schnitzel, there's something else I was thinking of, I forgot. A lot of those German foods are very popular. I grew up loving them. Potato dumplings, ugh, such an amazing food. Very, like, heavy, carby foods, very common. And, I mean, I love eating a brat on a hot summer day. Delicious. We also have Braunschweiger, which is, like, this liver sausage. Now, I remember when I was younger, I never had it until I went to my grandma's house. And I don't remember why, but we made Braunschweiger sandwiches. I think it was with, like, it was with this really good bread she would defrost in the microwave. And there was, like, Miracle Whip and cheese. So good. I just remember I wanted to eat it all the time. And I told my mom when I got home, I want to eat some Braunschweiger. I think that's how you say it. And now that I think about it, like, it is objectively pretty gross. But that's kind of a lot of Midwestern foods. Like, they're just kind of throwing random things together and calling it a meal. We love a salad. And I say salad very loosely. Things like Snickers salad, which is Snickers, apples, caramel, Cool Whip. I'm probably forgetting something. That's a salad. Jell-O salads are really popular. My favorite one, and I don't know if this is a Jell-O salad, it's just a salad. We call it pink S-word. In my family, we had it just for this last Christmas, and I always forget what's in it because it's just pink and it tastes good, but I believe it's like a cherry almond Jell-O Cool Whip pudding kind of deal, if I remember correctly. It just tastes so good. I don't like care about what's in it. Like, it looks like this colorful, mystery, fluffy substance, and you just eat it, and it's delicious. My other favorite is beer dip. Wisconsin has a serious, like, drinking, like, popularization thing because of the fact that many breweries originated here, like Miller and Pabst and things like that. So they be putting beer in everything, but they have this thing as beer dip, and it's, like, cream cheese, beer, ranch, cheese, and you dip it with, like, the waffle pretzels. It is, like, another level. It's so good. It's one of my favorite, I would say, arguably, one of my favorite foods. And lastly, how can I ever forget? It's actually the food that I miss the most is a Friday night fish fry. Picture this. You get in the car. You drive 45 minutes in the dark to this little hole-in-the-wall restaurant off the side of a country road. And then you go in. It's almost just like a cozy little restaurant. And you order fried fish, usually cod or haddock, with coleslaw and rye bread. You get to choose your potato. I pick a baked potato. And you get a nice, well, for the adults, you get a nice old-fashioned. Isn't that just not like the perfect meal? It's very popular on Friday nights in Wisconsin, and I think about it all the time because I never get to eat fried fish here, and I would do crazy things to just eat fried fish. So good. And you'd think that in Boston that they would actually have fried fish. No, it's always lobster. I don't need the fancy stuff. I just want a nice fried fish. I don't think I'm asking for too much. So I would say fish fry is the thing I miss the most. I also
And this is just a my house thing. I love Jell-O eggs, guys. Okay? All it is Jell-O poured into egg molds. You take it out, and it's just like it's the size of like a big Easter egg, and it's just Jell-O. My great-grandma used to make them all the time. She had this nice little platter for them. And I just, that is like the epitome of home to me. And all I want is a Jell-O egg and a fish fry. That's all I want. I'm not asking for too much. I'm going to make them this year. Make some Jell-O eggs. I even have a photo of the ones that we would have at Easter. Very, very awesome and delicious. Now, our next song is another kind of quiet, tranquil song. This is going to be West Virginia Rain. I recently discovered this song. West Virginia Rain by The Wildwoods.

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This is The Fishbowl with your host, Piper. And you just heard West Virginia Rain by The Wild Woods. So, Midwestern culture, Wisconsin culture, we were just talking about. This is, again, me yapping. This is a yapping fest, okay? I love Midwestern culture in the terms of the way that people behave. I think it's a really big mixture of kind of ideas and personalities, especially because Wisconsin is a swing state. There's kind of a bit of everyone, which makes it a really interesting place to kind of grow up. I feel like it actually makes me more open-minded for the better. But there's definitely some things that I feel are very unique in terms of the way we communicate and the way that I don't find them in Boston at all. The biggest example is people are not friendly on the streets at all. I walk past people, I don't get a smile, I don't get a wave. I could go home, every single person I run into on the sidewalk is waving, smiling, saying good morning, saying how are you. And that's just kind of the way that I think I was raised. I feel like I'm always talking to people I don't know. In lines at a store, you could just start talking to someone. It could be about something that's in their cart. It could be about something they're wearing. It could be about nothing. And people will just have a conversation in the store. In Boston, I feel like I have to look down all the time because people don't want to talk. I think with college students, it's a little bit different. So I kind of do find those opportunities to talk to people. But people here are just even more individualistic. Whereas in the Midwest, I feel like it's very community-oriented. People are quick to jump in and help. People are quick to check in and see how you're doing. You know everyone, and everyone knows you, as good or as bad as that is. It does mean that people are all up in your business sometimes, but it's also great because if you ever need anything, there's so many people to go back and rely on. And they don't care if, like you don't have to really know them like that, but they'll still be wanting to help you. Midwestern people love to yap, love to talk. The fact that, like, you try to say goodbye and they have a whole other story they put in before you even get out the door. It's really interesting. I'm going to talk about this in a little bit after I play some more songs. Part of that is, like, a linguistic thing. I actually studied it a few years ago and did a study on, like, Midwestern and Wisconsin dialect. So that's the last thing we're going to get into. So I'm going to play some songs. Some softer ones kind of to end this because I feel like playing softer music today. Next up, you're going to hear a song that I also used to listen to a lot in high school. Again, just being out and at home, driving through the suburbs in the dark, just kind of brought me peace. This is Beige by Yoklore.

And this is the Fishbowl with your host Piper. You just heard Meet Me in the Woods by Lord Huron. Now, we only have two songs left in this, and it's kind of a wrapping up the show a little bit this week. But I wanted to end this episode because I've just kind of been yapping to you about the Midwest, about growing up in the Midwest. These songs are all very reminiscent of what it feels like to grow up there. Kind of the juxtaposition between having both like a suburb and a city and also having that beautiful rural space. Being able to grow up in both is such a beauty and an honor. I think that last few things I wanted to talk about are the Midwest accent. Like, the Wisconsin accent is so funny to me. I didn't think I had that much of an accent, and I don't. But I have had people point out to me that, like, I have some words I say weird. Also, the fact that, like, my family recently just came to visit, and everyone I know after meeting them was like, wow, they have such strong accents. And I was like, huh? So, a few of the most common words, I'll just give a little rant, okay? Bubbler instead of water fountain. Bag or anything with an A-G. Gag. Stag. Bagel. Eh. It's an eh, not an eh. Ah. Like, I don't know. Really weird. Those are the two big ones. Just having a really strong, like, O and A, so really drawn out vowels. I did a perceptual dialectology research project in 2023 and 4 that focused on like what the perceived dialects of Wisconsin are, and primarily basically perceptual dialectology is the study of like perceived dialects. Wow, just like what it sounds like, essentially like people's ability to recognize dialects. And so this study, which I did across the entire state from the perspective of my area, recognize the fact that statewide people a lot of the times are talking with really long, drawn-out vowels. We have different phrases for things, and that's really what makes a Midwestern accent. Also, the fact that we slur our words together a lot. So, like, did ya eat is jeet, or, like, mirror is mirror. You just pour all the R's together, things like that. So it kind of comes out to be a drawn out yet slurred sound, which makes no sense because that's literally an oxymoron. But I just think it's really interesting, and I think it's very unique to that area of the country. I would say Wisconsin and Minnesota have very similar accents. It's kind of, there's not that much of a difference. But yeah, so we're going to play two more songs for you. My next song I have is an instrumental only one, and it is Virginia Pastoral by Andrew Montana. I listened to this one a lot when I would be walking out in the country over the summer. I would drive my car out like 20 minutes, walk through the farms and things like that, and I would listen to this song.

That was Virginia Pastora by Andrew Montana. And now we're on to our final song of the day, guys. To wrap this up, we talked a lot about growing up in Wisconsin, moving to Boston, the Midwestern culture and experience. And I wanted to wrap it up by talking about some of my favorite places. I love so many parts. I love the Midwest because it's so diverse. It doesn't sound diverse, and some states are not. But Wisconsin is, Minnesota is, I would say Michigan is. So, I love, in Wisconsin, I love Madison, the capital. It's a really interesting city. The only city built on an isthmus, which is like a land bridge between two lakes. So, let's see if I can get this right. I believe Madison is an isthmus between Lake Mendota and Lake Monona. That might be wrong. Wait, let me search up. Yeah, I was right. Oh, I was right. Lake Mendota to the north and Lake Monona to the south. And it's part of a five-lake chain in the area. Gorgeous city, home to University of Wisconsin. It's just so beautiful and full of life. I love Door County in Wisconsin, which is like the little thumb of the state, like in the mitten. And there is, it's kind of like Cape Cod. It's a bunch of beach towns. They grow a lot of cherries there and lavender. And they have gorgeous views in the summertime, beautiful beaches. And it's such a good time. I love the north. Up north, there's so many lakes. It's so wooded and quiet and peaceful. I've gone up to my family. One of my relatives has a cabin up there. And we've gone up and gone on the boat before on the lake. And it's just stunning. But not to mention, the rest of the state has really great things, too. I love just driving through the countryside, watching the sunset and chasing the sunset in the fields. Gorgeous. Driving past a bunch of cows in a pasture. So gorgeous. I love going to the cheese store out in the country where I get some fresh cheese. All those kind of things are just so beautiful. And I think that sometimes people overestimate how nice cities are when in reality some of the nicest parts and some of the nicest places I have been are the really quiet ones. Even if they're not that close to a city, the fact that they are just so remote and peaceful and allow you to kind of like immerse yourself in it and just feel so serene. Those are some of my favorite places. And a lot of those places I have found in Wisconsin. So I really just love it. I think a great way to end today, we're going to be playing just a little clip of This Land Is Your Land by Pete Seeger.

0: Like Peach Seedra said, use the land. Enjoy what we have. Enjoy the resources, the beauty, and even the most mundane seeming habitats like the Midwest, because you never know what you might find. This has been another week of the Fishbowl here on Simmons Radio The Shark. I am your host, Piper, and I hope you enjoyed. I'll see you guys next week at 3 p.m. Eastern Standard Time. Peace, love, and coconuts. Bye.
1: Hello. Hello. Hello. I can hear myself. My headphones are a little bit low on volume this morning. Oh my God, it is very much not morning. It is the evening. But speaking of greetings, hello. You are listening to Simmons Radio The Shark. My name is Ella, and this is From Off The Shelf, the best and most bookish show on Simmons Radio, dare I say. Maybe the only bookish show is why I dare say best, because if there were other book shows, I would not, because that would be rude. And I love my coworkers here at Simmons Radio The Shark. I'm going to stop while I'm ahead. anyways, so usually the spiel that I give you is that on From Off The Shelf Radio, what we like to do is we give you a mystery book of the week, of course, and we give you some clues about the mystery book of the week that you can catch as they come out over on our Instagram at From Off The Shelf Radio. Of course, you can still follow along with us over there on Instagram, even though this week, unfortunately, we are not giving you a mystery book. That is mostly because I have been wanting to do a deep dive into my personal reading playlist instead of doing a mystery book, which is what this week will be all about. And also because I have a book that I am very, very excited to finish up this week that we will be diving into for our episode on Monday, this upcoming Monday, which is going to be in April, which is so crazy. But anyway, here we are today. Very special episode. Music heavy, might I say. I have 13 songs prepared for you. We might only get to 12, but that's okay. But I've got about 45 minutes of music for you, and I'm very excited. Yeah. I hope you've been reading some good books lately. I feel like I'm so used to talking about what the clues for the week are that I am at a loss to just get right into the music. But honestly, this is a really good playlist. Oh, why don't I give you a little bit of some introspection on what this playlist is? So this specific playlist that I will be playing for you tonight is some selections from my summer reading playlist. I have two different reading playlists. One is specifically for when it's kind of cold out, but not really, and when it's rainy and gross, like a very typical summer rain, sometimes like a nice fall rain that's slightly cooling, just those kind of gray, wet vibes. I have a specific playlist for that. There's a lot of jazz on that playlist, a lot of Ella Fitzgerald. We will not be playing any Ella Fitzgeralds tonight, unfortunately, but if anyone wants any Ella Fitzgerald recs, please hit me up. I am named after her, and I am one of her biggest fans, I would say. And then there's my second reading playlist, which is pure summer. Reading is one of the biggest things that I like to do over the summer. I like to decompress by putting my mind through about 2 to 3 books a week, which for some people is not actually decompressing, but for me it definitely is. Usually in the summer, I will be on my porch from about 9 a.m. to 5 p.m. or even later. Yeah, 5 p.m. to, well, 5 a.m. No, sorry, I can't talk. From 9 p.m. to about 9 a.m. to 8 p.m. I'll have breakfast out there, lunch, dinner with my family, and all day I'll pretty much just be lazing around on the couch. Sometimes I'll try to sneak my dog up onto the couch with a blanket. Don't worry, Mom. I put a blanket down. They're not going to scratch the cushions. I'll have a popsicle in a hand, maybe a glass of lemonade that I made earlier, maybe some fruit. I really love apples, grapes in the summer, pomegranates if I can convince my mom to buy me one from Market Basket. and I'll be reading my books, and I'll have a giant pile of them just for me to consume. So this episode is from that latter playlist, the second one. We'll be doing a bunch of very summery hits. Some of these albums we've played before, but none of these songs we've played before. I was talking with my coworkers on the e-board about this, and I was like, I don't really like to replay songs. And they were like, Ella, it's not that big of a deal. And I was like, no, I need to be original every time. They need to hear things I've never heard before. But yeah, that's basically what we'll be covering today.
0: Of course, I'll be playing you a couple songs at a time, and then maybe I'll dive into some books that I read over this past summer. Or I'll tell you a little bit more, give you some more sensory details about what this may look like, what you can envision me doing as I'm listening to this playlist. All right? And I think that's all for me for now. So, without any further ado, I will send you over to some music. We're going to start off with Cinema by Harry Styles and then get into some Give a Little by Maggie Rogers off of her, my favorite album of hers, Heard It in a Past Life. And a couple more too, but we'll recap after. All right? I'll see you on the other side.

Okay, before we get ahead of ourselves there, sorry, that started playing a little bit too quickly for my taste. Hi, welcome back. You're listening to Simmons Radio the Shark. My name is Ella, and this is From Off the Shelf, a show where I give you, usually I give you a mystery book of the week and some clues to go with. Those clues, as always, are posted over on our Instagram throughout the week prior. You can follow us there at From Off the Shelf Radio. Sorry, I had to get through the usual spiel, but today, instead of doing that, we are just getting into some vibes, getting into some tunes. We are going through some selections from my favorite summer reading playlist. I'm going to make sure that I can hear myself very clearly in my headphones. So what we just heard there, I'm going to recap the four songs we just heard, ignoring the fifth that accidentally started playing. We just heard Cinema by Harry Styles. Harry's House, amazing album. Really loving the new album as well. Got to give that a big shout out. Then you heard Give a Little by Maggie Rogers. Heard It in a Past Life is that album. That is definitely one of my favorite albums of all time. It's just banger after banger. And I love that the songs all sound similar in a way that they can be put on the same album together, but they also bring something new and something really fresh with each new song. I really like that. Sorry, I'm also live on TikTok right now, if anyone is interested in pulling that up. So you can maybe comment along while we're off the air. I'm trying it out for the first time now, and it's actually really overstimulating. And there's like so much on my phone screen right now, and I'm really hoping that it doesn't deplete my battery like crazy. But anyways, moving right along, after you heard Give a Little by Maggie Rogers, you then went over to Baby Steps by Olivia Dean, which is... I feel like I'm going to say, oh, it's such a great album for every single song, but genuinely, they all really are. Olivia Dean recently, I believe, won Best New Artist at the Grammys this past year, or maybe the year prior. Sorry, again, TikTok laugh. Very overstimulating. And I am a huge Olivia Dean fan. I love her very dearly. And then what should have been the final song was So Hot You're Hurting My Feelings by Caroline Polachek. All of these really great songs from Summer Reading Playlist. And I know I did promise you that we were going to get a little bit into some summer reading recommendations, some recommendations from what I read over the summer. So let me give you a slight rundown. So this past summer, one of the biggest things that I was dedicated to was rereading the Hunger Games series. That was a big read for me because the new Hunger Games book came out, which I was very excited about. And there's a movie for that that's coming out, I believe, soon-ish. Maybe next year, I believe. Yeah, because I'm making plans with my friends to go see it. So I read all of the books in chronological order, starting with the original prequel, which is about Coriolanus Snow and Lucy Greybeard, and then moving right along to the newest book, which is also a prequel of the 50th Hunger Games, featuring Haymitch, who, if you know the Hunger Games series, he was main character Katniss and PETA's mentor in their Hunger Games. And then after that, I read the full trilogy. And I feel like there's one more, although maybe it's just people are theorizing that Suzanne Collins, the author, is going to write one more Hunger Games book. I'm not sure. But yeah, that was one of my big reads that I read. I also, over the summer, reread the Howl's Moving Castle books. There's more than one, which not a lot of people know. And also, not a lot of people know that the Studio Ghibli movie, was based on the books. And the books are plot-wise very similar, but personality-wise for a lot of the characters, they are not. I remember Mr. Miyazaki, I think is how you say his name. Oh, no, it wasn't Miyazaki. It was the author of the books. Oh, what is her name? I don't remember her name, but she was saying, like, yeah, they made them all a lot more charming in the movie than I originally wrote them to be. Because in the books, the two main characters who do end up becoming love interests, they do get married and have a kid in the third book, they really don't like each other for a lot of the book. And they only really kind of begrudgingly see how they improve each other's lives. They like do so stubbornly, and I think it's a really good kind of anti-fairy tale in many different ways. It breaks a lot of the traditional tropes that we see, and really all of the books are kind of loosely connected, and I really think that they're all so great. They're so magical, and even though I am fully 19 years old, I still read them. And they're probably written for like 12-year-olds, but that's okay.
I read a lot of books over the summer as well. Another book that I read, and this is the last one that I'll recap for you before sending you into some more tunes, was a giant, I think, was it 900 pages? I don't know if it quite hit 900 pages. But it was a, shall we say, fake autobiography of Henry VIII, starting from his very young childhood up through his death. And it was such a good book. It's over in my Goodreads. I'm going to have to pull the title after our music break. But I am very, I really, really love that book. It took me maybe a month to read, which sounds impressive. But again, I'm reading from like 9 a.m. to 8 p.m. pretty much every day. And it was just so immersive for, and it was for a topic that I love so much. Like, I love reading about Henry VIII. I'm kind of more interested in his wives and daughters, to be quite frank, than I am in him. But I think the book was really interesting. And also the concept of a fake autobiography. Like, that's so cool. Like, you think of that for fiction, but for nonfiction real people, I feel like that's not something that's really explored. Or it's often, when it is, not doesn't make me feel satisfied because I'm like, oh, well, this feels kind of weird. Like, why are you faking their perspective? But no, this book was incredibly well-researched, which is not praise that I give very often when it comes to fictionalized historical accounts. But rant aside, I will now be playing for you the correct song, and starting with the song that we just heard, you just heard a little quick snippet of. We're going to be starting off with Summer's Over by TV Girl and Jordana, going into I Think We're Alone Now by Tiffany, which is the only song that I know off that album. I know I posted last week that we were going to be playing that album, and my friend was like, oh my god, that album's so good. And I'm like, I only know one song off it, but I will take your word for it. All right, we're going to start off with TV Girl. I'll see you on the other side.

Hello there. Welcome back. You are listening to Simmons Radio the Shark. My name is Ella, and this is From Off the Shelf Radio, a show where I usually give you a mystery book of the week, and of course some clues to go with, posted throughout the week prior over on our Instagram. You can catch those clues as they come out on a normal week over on our Instagram at From Off the Shelf Radio. And now I keep alluding to the idea that this is not a normal episode, and in case you haven't tuned in prior to about now, this week, instead, we are playing some selections from my summer reading playlist. I sound like I have a total frog in my throat. I'm going to go drink a sip of water. Hold on. And my water is very far away from the microphone because those are the rules and I follow them. Oh my God. I'm so on duty that I don't even leave the chair when I have nothing to do, just staring at my computer screen. Not playing music. But anyway, speaking of the music that you've just heard, because as I don't even know if I got to it before, I had to run off to grab a sip of water because my throat is dry as the Sahara, I tell you. We are playing selections from one of my summer reading playlists for this week. So the four songs that you just heard, starting off with Summer's Over by Jordana and TV Girl, really good. I swear, I keep saying this over and over again, but it is genuinely a good album. It's a really great collaboration between TV Girl and Jordana. We followed that up with I Think We're Alone Now by Tiffany. As I said before we got to the music break, that's pretty much the only song that I know coming off of that album. But it's a really great song and I really like it. After that, we listened to The Wire by Haim. Again, the only song I know off of that album, but that's okay. I know the Haim when they collaborated with Taylor Swift, I believe, on Evermore. I think they did a song together. Do I remember what song that is? No. But it'll come to me eventually. And we rounded off right there with I Don't Think I Can Do This Again, featuring Claro. Claro, who I know better than the other artist, who is the main artist, Muramasa. I think that's a really underrated Claro song, which makes sense because it's not really her song. It's a collaboration she did with another artist. But I do think that it's really good. And due to the amount of time we have left being quite short, I am actually just gonna get into the music. I'm a little worried that we might run out of time because, oh boy, we have some longer songs lined up for the rest of the night. But I'm just gonna get straight into them. We're gonna start off with Feel by the Pet Shop Boys. So I'll see you on the other side. Oh, by the way, we're live on TikTok right now. Did you know that? You can go check that out. Words. You can go tune in over there if you have TikTok by any chance. It's also at From Off the Shelf Radio. Come join me because there's like no one over here right now and people are like randomly scrolling onto it and then leaving and I'm like, I don't know who that was. Their name's in like Russian. It's definitely in Cyrillic. All right. Bye.

to sadness. The temperature is unbearable until you face it. Thank you for flying with Strange Airlines. I will be your tour guide today. Your emotional baggage can be picked up at carousel number 2. Please

0: You'll be fine. I'm just gonna show you in, and you can stay as long as you need to get familiar with the feeling. And then when you're ready, I'll be outside and we can go look at Sunrise by Euphoria mixed with Existential Vertigo. Cool.
1: Hello. Hello. Hey, howdy. Or hey, howdy. Hi. Goodness gracious. She doesn't even remember her own intro. Oh, well, hey, howdy. Hi. You're listening to Simmons Radio the Shark. My name is Ella, and this is From Off the Shelf Radio. I'm not going to do my usual intro for you, because if you're just tuning in now, I hate to break it to you. But unfortunately, we are rounding off for the night. I'm going to be out here in about 60 to 90 seconds. But this episode, we were playing some of my classic hits from my summer reading playlist, and I just played three songs for you there. I'm stopping a little bit early, so I have time to get out of Studio A in time for our next show. You can totally go listen to them over at Backbone, which is, I assume, where you're listening from if you're not over on TikTok Live. I hope you're not on TikTok Live right now, because I'm also about to be out of there in 60 to 90 seconds. But anyway, those songs that you just heard were Feel by the Pet Shop Boys. Then we went to Your Type by Carly Rae Jepsen. I was just saying, while the music was playing, that I feel like people think that Carly Rae Jepsen is a one-hit wonder. She is not. She has so much good music that is just waiting for you. She had an album that came out in 2022, had a giant hit off of that, The Loneliest Time. Really good song, and I feel like it's kind of made people become more aware of the rest of her discography, but Your Type is an incredible song, and that's what we played. And then we ended off with Secrets from a Girl, parentheses, Who's Seen It All, which is, I think, such a perfect summary song. And also the outro is so interesting because it really reminds me of Ariana Grande's latest music video kind of series that came out, talking about memory, and a very science fiction, like, erasing memory to erase pain, but also wanting to experience the happiness and nostalgia that came with it, and kind of accepting the multitude of emotions that come with memory. And that really encapsulates what I think Lorde was trying to come up with for Secrets from a Girl Who's Seen It All. So that's why I think it's such a perfect song to end the night with. And I will be ending the night, actually. So, dear listeners, thank you so much for tuning in this fine night. Again, I'm going to plug our socials. You can go follow us on Instagram, From Off the Shelf Radio. And of course, over on TikTok, same name, at From Off the Shelf Radio. Well, thank you so much. And of course, we will have a mystery book of the week for next week. So you can catch the first clue that'll be coming out on Wednesday afternoon/evening. Depends on when I remember/halftime. All right. Thank you so much. I will see you next week. Bye-bye.

else. The afterworld. A world of never-ending happiness. You can always see the sun. Day.

Hello, everyone. Welcome to Radio Rewind. I'm Maddie. We just listened to a couple songs, but we just listened to Rio by Duran Duran. Really, really digging that band right now. Yeah. Kind of a theme going on this week, but also not really. I'm just kind of doing like some more upbeat music right now. You know, having a good time, just playing the tunes. Yeah. So let's just get right back into it. And yeah, you're listening to Simmons Radio The Shark, and let's go.

All right. We are back. We just heard About a Girl by Nirvana and Pressure by Billy Joel. I can't believe I've gone this far in my show and I haven't played that song. That's like one of my favorite Billy Joel songs, and I've only played one other song by him. I just checked in the history of my show. I am currently struggling to write my submissions to the literary magazine. I've been sitting and staring at a page of ideas for weeks now, and I just can't think of anything. So that's my update about me. But yeah, pretty good time this semester right now. Huge chunk of work that I have to do, but I'm playing songs on the radio instead. But yeah, spring is starting, even though it's gonna rain like all this week, but we'll think of the positive things, like last week when it didn't do that. But yeah, let's just get into it. We have a couple more songs left. For Simmons Radio The Shark, I'm Maddie, and I'm gonna keep playing songs for you guys.

All right, we are almost at the end of our hour, but we just heard Somebody to Love by Jefferson Airplane, Heartbreaker by Pat Benatar, and One Way or Another by Blondie. Ooh, that song, One Way or Another, that was just in a really good movie I saw with Dylan O'Brien and Rachel McAdams. Really good. I really recommend it. Bit gory, but it was still pretty good. Yeah, almost at the end of our hour, and yeah, we'll just keep getting into it. Got two more songs left, and yeah, so let's do it.

0: right, everyone, that was our show. We listened to Burning Down the House by Talking Heads and All Right by Supergrass to finish off. And yeah, I will see you all next week. Next week, we will be playing rejected songs that I rejected from certain playlists for one reason or another, usually just not fitting the general vibe I was going for. But yeah, so I will see you all then, 6 p.m. as usual. Thank you guys so much for listening for Radio Rewind on Simmons Radio The Shark. 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
1: Hey guys, this is Abigail, your host of In the Loop on Simmons Radio The Shark. I wanted to start this broadcast off with some talking because I just finished season one of Heated Rivalry, and wow, was that show insane. I have loved hockey for literally my entire life. My mom is Canadian and I am my father's daughter, so I feel like it was kind of in my blood. But anyways, absolutely insane show, 10 out of 10, recommend, no notes. I just thought it was really fun and really cute, and I can't believe I have to wait almost a year and a half for the next next season to come out. I don't know if I can wait that long. I'm really excited, but yeah, that's literally all I wanted to say, was that Heated Rivalry was my very first in of the week, because I don't know how much longer I can wait for the next season. Anyways, lots of good music to start off for today. Let me figure out what is going on with this Wi-Fi network, and then I'll get it up. Okay, we have Forever by Noah Kahan to start it off, which is one of my favorite songs that he's ever written. It might be my favorite, actually, of all time, but we'll see how that goes with the announcement of his new album. So, yeah, thanks for tuning in. This is Abigail on Simmons Radio The Shark.

That was Risk by Gracie Abrams. Before that were some of my new favorite songs. You have Dinner Party by Niall Horan that actually just came out around last week, and it's a really, really solid song, and I really am excited for his new album. After that was Slow Dance by Clairo, which is one of my favorites of hers. Her album is like 2 years old, year and a half or so. Yeah, but love Clairo always. And I just wanted to say that I always take a risk whenever I eat a baby carrot nowadays, because apparently it took my body 22 years to make my mouth and my throat itch every time I eat a carrot. So I've been staying away from carrots, but I know some people are really weird where they can't eat it, like they can't eat a raw carrot, but if you cook the carrot, then they can eat it. So I tried that, and I unfortunately cannot eat cooked carrots, which means I'm probably having to say goodbye to carrot cake, which is leaving a hole in my heart because I love carrot cake. I think it's really underrated, and it makes me sad when nobody picks carrot cake because I think it's delicious. Anyways, next up we have Don't Smile by Sabrina Carpenter. This is one of my favorite songs off of her album 2 albums ago. And then we have Harry Styles and Taylor Swift. But thanks for tuning in to Simmons Radio the Shark. I'm Abigail, and this is In the Loop.

That was Out of the Woods by Taylor Swift. I chose her version because I actually do like it better. Thanks for tuning into The Loop. My name is Abigail, and this is Simmons Radio The Shark.

shout out Hazel for calling my song lineup exceptional, because this actually looks completely different until about midnight. And then I realized I wanted to change everything. So I kept the first three songs and then changed everything else. So thanks, Hazel. Next up, we have Ariana Grande and Chapel Roan. So thanks for tuning in to Simmons Radio The Shark.

That was California by Chapel Roan. Guys, I love that song. And I sometimes skip it when I'm listening to her album. I really can't lie. Because sometimes I'm just more in a let me jump around and dance kind of mood. And that song is kind of slower, but I actually like that. I've played this next song a few times, but it's so good that I couldn't keep it off today. It's Buck Cranberry by Conan Gray. And then I'll play a few, I guess, throwbacks. Not really, I don't know. But those are after Vodka Cranberry. But thanks for tuning in to Simmons Radio The Shark. I'm Abigail, and I'm your host of The Loop.

The album is Sing to Me Instead by Ben Platt, and I really, really love him. This song is called Share Your Dress, and I need to listen to the rest of his music because he really does have an incredible voice. But thanks for tuning in to Simmons Radio the Shark. And next up, we have, or well, after Ben Platt, we have Fire and Gold by B. Miller and Running Out of Time by Ash. Thanks for tuning into The Loop.

That was Fire and Gold by V. Miller, and that's one of my favorite throwbacks. I also go phases with her, too. So, yeah, thanks for tuning in to Simmons Radio The Shark. I'm Abigail, your host of The Loop, and I'll see you next week.

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My name is Piper, and this is The Fishbowl. Welcome back to Volume 10. Ooh, I'm so loud. I'm so sorry. I'm so happy to be back, guys. Spring break last week was fantastic. I'll talk about it a little later, but I'm really excited to be back in the studio with my show. Today, I have a really fun episode. It's all about the Midwest and growing up in Wisconsin. So we're playing a lot of songs that I play when I'm home, when I'm driving in the car. Things that just remind me of being home. And I'm very excited because the Midwest has a really interesting culture and it's so different from Boston. So we're going to chat all about that today. You just listened to What Once Was by Hers. Such a great song. I really like that one. And up next, you're going to be hearing another, I would say a classic. It is from, okay, the first time I heard it was in Stranger Things, but it's been around for a while. It is Should I Stay or Should I Go by The Clash.

You just heard Should I Stay or Should I Go from The Clash, and then most recently, Lonely Dancers by Conan Gray. I feel like personally I associate a lot of, I would say, new wave kind of sounding music with home. I think part of that is because the Midwest does have, especially the Rust Belt, which is where I grew up, has a big tendency to be behind in trends, and a lot of things are just simply outdated. Like, I don't know how to describe it, but even, you know, the town that I live in and the neighborhoods, like, there are so many houses where they just kind of look like they're frozen in time. And so, for me, I just really associate that kind of music with the town, because it's just, to an extent, it's unchanging, and things just will not change. They are very stuck in their ways, in both good and bad ways. Yeah. So, I'm going to play one more song before I get to the yapping. This song is just one, I love Joe, if you didn't already know, he's my number one artist on Spotify, and I always play his music all the time, and this song was the first one I listened to, and I still heavily associate it with being home, just because it's so still and calm. It kind of reminded me of, like, the fields and the farms. I don't live, like, in, like, farmland, I live pretty close, but it just reminds me of being home and driving on the quiet roads and just looking out the window. So please enjoy Chateau by Joe.

This is Simmons Radio the Shark, and you are listening to The Fishbowl with your host, Piper. And you just heard Chateau by Joe. All right, guys. So now we gotta yap a little bit, okay? We gotta yap. So I hope those first few songs kind of gave you this like nostalgic sort of feeling. It was kind of what I was going for. The Midwest, to me, like I said, feels a little bit frozen in time in terms of its culture and just in terms of the ability to adapt to trends. It just kind of, in my opinion, it's not the most behind, but they fall behind a little bit, and it's really charming. I'm not saying that in a bad way. And those songs, to me, just kind of give this, like, dreamy, nostalgic, back in, kind of stuck in time feeling. Especially What Once Was and Chateau. So, like I said, let's just do a little intro. I grew up in Wisconsin, in southeastern Wisconsin, to be exact, for the first 18 years of my life before I moved out to Boston to go to college. And I feel like I had no idea that people didn't know what Wisconsin was before I moved to college. I kind of thought that everyone knew, like, all the states. People have no clue. I think Wisconsin's a hidden gem, and I'm going to talk about that a lot, because the longer I've been away, the more I miss it and the more I appreciate it. It kind of has everything. It is, in my opinion, the epitome of the Midwest because of its variety. You have the wooded lakes and the, you know, the North Woods. You have the city. You have the college town. You have the middle of nowhere. You have the farmland. You have the suburbs. You have the lake. Lake Michigan and Lake Superior. So you kind of have everything. I feel like it's the perfect example of Midwestern culture, which is actually what we're going to be talking about very shortly here. I grew up in a very classic suburb, I would say. It's not the suburby most suburb ever, but it's very, like, I lived in a cookie cutter house. I was 20 minutes away from the city and 10 minutes away from, like, 20 minutes from, like, farmland. I was kind of, like, at this sweet spot of suburbia between rural and urban, so I really saw everything. Southeastern Wisconsin is the most populated quadrant of Wisconsin, and so I do think I was very privileged to live in that part. I definitely had a lot of resources to get me to where I am now in comparison to other people, but I loved growing up there. I just think it's so special, and people from the Midwest are really special in terms of the way we communicate, the way that we perceive the world. I think that we are raised very much in a way that is malleable, but is also very friendly and optimistic. And I feel like I can't say the same about a lot of other parts of the U.S. So we'll talk about that in a minute, but I want to play another song for you. I wanted to play a little bit of, like, folk and country because, obviously, like, yes, I lived in the urban quadrant of the Midwest of Wisconsin, but there's a lot of rural areas, okay? There's a lot of farms and a lot of people, you know, doing country things. So I have to give a little bit of an homage to that, too. It's not just me. It's not just me living in my little suburb. You heard this song when I was little. I don't remember where, probably on TV. And now I always hear this song and I just think of driving at home. So this is Plastic Jesus by Tia Blake.

You just heard Plastic Jesus by Tia Blake. Now, I was talking about how I think Midwestern culture is a bit outdated, and I think that can really be emphasized in terms of our food culture. Now, Wisconsin has some really interesting food delicacies. I grew up eating them, so I love them for the most part. But I think they're very different than a lot of other parts of the country. So let's go into some of my favorites, okay? Biggest thing to start out with, Wisconsin has a huge German influence, okay? I'm German. A lot of my family ancestry is. A lot of German people immigrated to Wisconsin in the early 20th century, to the point that even in public schools, English wasn't even established as a main language until like almost the mid-1900s. Like, in the first, from 1900 to 1930, a lot of schools were still teaching in German. It was very, very popular, and it took a long time for English to kind of take over as the prominent language, I would say. And Wisconsin is very proud of its German roots, also a lot of Polish roots, things like that, Western European culture. So, brats, potato pancakes, schnitzel, there's something else I was thinking of, I forgot. A lot of those German foods are very popular. I grew up loving them. Potato dumplings, ugh, such an amazing food. Very, like, heavy, carby foods, very common. And, I mean, I love eating a brat on a hot summer day. Delicious. We also have Braunschweiger, which is, like, this liver sausage. Now, I remember when I was younger, I never had it until I went to my grandma's house. And I don't remember why, but we made Braunschweiger sandwiches. I think it was with, like, it was with this really good bread she would defrost in the microwave. And there was, like, Miracle Whip and cheese. So good. I just remember I wanted to eat it all the time. And I told my mom when I got home, I want to eat some Braunschweiger. I think that's how you say it. And it's, now that I think about it, like, it is objectively pretty gross. But that's kind of a lot of Midwestern foods. Like, they're just kind of throwing random things together and calling it a meal. We love a salad. And I say salad very loosely. Things like Snickers salad, which is Snickers, apples, caramel, Cool Whip. I'm probably forgetting something. That's a salad. Jell-O salads are really popular. My favorite one, and I don't know if this is a Jell-O salad, it's just a salad. We call it pink S-word. In my family, we had it just for this last Christmas, and I always forget what's in it because it's just pink and it tastes good, but I believe it's like a cherry almond Jell-O Cool Whip pudding kind of deal, if I remember correctly. It just tastes so good. I don't like care about what's in it. Like, it looks like this colorful mystery fluffy substance, and you just eat it and it's delicious. My other favorite is beer dip. Wisconsin has a serious, like, drinking, like, popularization thing because of the fact that many breweries originated here, like Miller and Pabst and things like that. So they be putting beer in everything, but they have this thing as beer dip, and it's, like, cream cheese, beer, ranch, cheese, and you dip it with, like, the waffle pretzels. It is, like, another level. It's so good. It's one of my favorite, I would say, arguably, one of my favorite foods. And lastly, how can I ever forget? It's actually the food that I miss the most is a Friday night fish fry. Picture this. You get in the car. You drive 45 minutes in the dark to this little hole-in-the-wall restaurant off the side of a country road. And then you go in. It's almost just like a cozy little restaurant. And you order fried fish, usually cod or haddock, with coleslaw and rye bread. You get to choose your potato. I pick a baked potato. And you get a nice, well, for the adults, you get a nice old-fashioned. Isn't that just sound like the perfect meal? It's very popular on Friday nights in Wisconsin. And I think about it all the time because I never get to eat fried fish here. And I would do crazy things to just eat fried fish. So good. And you'd think that in Boston that they would actually have fried fish. No, it's always lobster. I don't need the fancy stuff. I just want a nice fried fish. I don't think I'm asking for too much. So I would say fish fry is the thing I miss the most. I also
And this is just a my house thing. I love Jell-O eggs, guys. Okay? All it is Jell-O poured into egg molds. You take it out, and it's just like it's the size of like a big Easter egg, and it's just Jell-O. My great-grandma used to make them all the time. She had this nice little platter for them. And I just, that is like the epitome of home to me. And all I want is a Jell-O egg and a fish fry. That's all I want. I'm not asking for too much. I'm going to make them this year. Make some Jell-O eggs. I even have a photo of the ones that we would have at Easter. Very, very awesome and delicious. Now, our next song is another kind of quiet, tranquil song. This is going to be West Virginia Rain. I recently discovered this song. West Virginia Rain by The Wildwoods.

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This is The Fishbowl with your host, Piper. And you just heard West Virginia Rain by The Wildwoods. So, Midwestern culture, Wisconsin culture, we were just talking about. This is, again, me yapping. This is a yapping fest, okay? I love Midwestern culture in the terms of the way that people behave. I think it's a really big mixture of kind of ideas and personalities, especially because Wisconsin is a swing state. There's kind of a bit of everyone, which makes it a really interesting place to kind of grow up. I feel like it actually makes me more open-minded for the better. But there's definitely some things that I feel are very unique in terms of the way we communicate and the way that I don't find them in Boston at all. The biggest example is people are not friendly on the streets at all. I walk past people, I don't get a smile, I don't get a wave. I could go home, every single person I run into on the sidewalk is waving, smiling, saying good morning, saying how are you. And that's just kind of the way that I think I was raised. I feel like I'm always talking to people I don't know. In lines at a store, you could just start talking to someone. It could be about something that's in their cart. It could be about something they're wearing. It could be about nothing. And people will just have a conversation in the store. In Boston, I feel like I have to look down all the time because people don't want to talk. I think with college students, it's a little bit different. So I kind of do find those opportunities to talk to people. But people here are just even more individualistic. Whereas in the Midwest, I feel like it's very community-oriented. People are quick to jump in and help. People are quick to check in and see how you're doing. You know everyone, and everyone knows you, as good or as bad as that is. It does mean that people are all up in your business sometimes, but it's also great because if you ever need anything, there's so many people to go back and rely on. And they don't care if, like you don't have to really know them like that, but they'll still be wanting to help you. Midwestern people love to yap, love to talk. The fact that, like, you try to say goodbye and they have a whole other story they put in before you even get out the door. It's really interesting. I'm going to talk about this in a little bit after I play some more songs. Part of that is, like, a linguistic thing. I actually studied it a few years ago and did a study on, like, Midwestern and Wisconsin dialect. So that's the last thing we're going to get into. So I'm going to play some songs, some softer ones kind of to end this because I feel like playing softer music today. Next up, you're going to hear a song that I also used to listen to a lot in high school. Again, just being out and at home, driving through the suburbs in the dark, just kind of brought me peace. This is Beige by Yoklore.

You are listening to Simmons Radio, The Shark, and this is the Fishbowl with your host Piper. You just heard "Meet Me in the Woods" by Lord Huron. Now we only have two songs left in this, and it's kind of wrapping up the show a little bit this week. But I wanted to end this episode because I've just kind of been yapping to you about the Midwest, about growing up in the Midwest. These songs are all very reminiscent of what it feels like to grow up there. Kind of the juxtaposition between having both like a suburb and a city and also having that beautiful rural space. Being able to grow up in both is such a beauty and an honor. I think that, last few things I wanted to talk about are the Midwest accent. Like, the Wisconsin accent is so funny to me. I didn't think I had that much of an accent, and I don't. But I have had people point out to me that, like, I have some words I say weird. Also, the fact that, like, my family recently just came to visit, and everyone I know after meeting them was like, wow, they have such strong accents. And I was like, huh? So, a few of the most common words, I'll just give a little rant, okay? Bubbler instead of water fountain. Bag or anything with an A-G. Gag, stag, bagel, eh. It's an eh, not an eh, ah. Like, I don't know. Really weird. Those are the two big ones. Just having a really strong, like, oh and eh. So really drawn out vowels. I did a perceptual dialectology research project in 2023 and 4 that focused on, like, what the perceived dialects of Wisconsin are, and primarily basically perceptual dialectology is the study of, like, perceived dialects. Wow, just like what it sounds like. Essentially, like, people's ability to recognize dialects. And so this study, which I did across the entire state from the perspective of my area, recognized the fact that statewide people a lot of the times are talking with really long, drawn-out vowels. We have different phrases for things, and that's really what makes a Midwestern accent. Also, the fact that we slur our words together a lot. So, like, did ya eat is jeet, or, like, mirror is mirror. You just put all the R's together. Things like that. So it kind of comes out to be like a, I don't know how to describe this, a drawn-out yet slurred sound, which makes no sense because that's literally an oxymoron. But I just think it's really interesting, and I think it's very unique to that area of the country. I would say Wisconsin and Minnesota have very similar accents. It's kind of, there's not that much of a difference. But yeah. So, we're going to play two more songs for you. My next song I have is an instrumental-only one, and it is Virginia Pastoral by Andrew Montana. I listened to this one a lot when I would be walking out in the country over the summer. I would drive my car out like 20 minutes, walk through the farms and things like that, and I would listen to this song.

That was Virginia Pastora by Andrew Montana. And now we're on to our final song of the day, guys. To wrap this up, we talked a lot about growing up in Wisconsin, moving to Boston, the Midwestern culture and experience. And I wanted to wrap it up by talking about some of my favorite places. I love so many parts. I love the Midwest because it's so diverse. It doesn't sound diverse, and some states are not. But Wisconsin is, Minnesota is, I would say Michigan is. So I love in Wisconsin, I love Madison, the capital. It's a really interesting city. The only city built on an isthmus, which is like a land bridge between two lakes. So let's see if I can get this right. I believe Madison is an isthmus between Lake Mendota and Lake Monona. That might be wrong. Wait, let me search up. Yeah, I was right. Oh, I was right. Lake Mendota to the north and Lake Monona to the south. And it's part of a five-lake chain in the area. Gorgeous city, home to University of Wisconsin. It's just so beautiful and full of life. I love Door County in Wisconsin, which is like the little thumb of the state, like in the mitten. And there is, it's kind of like Cape Cod. It's a bunch of beach towns. They grow a lot of cherries there and lavender. And they have gorgeous views in the summertime, beautiful beaches. And it's such a good time. I love the north. Up north, there's so many lakes. It's so wooded and quiet and peaceful. I've gone up to my family. My family has one of my relatives has a cabin up there. And we've gone up and gone on the boat before on the lake. And it's just stunning. But not to mention, the rest of the state has really great things, too. I love just driving through the countryside, watching the sunset and chasing the sunset in the fields. Gorgeous. Driving past a bunch of cows in a pasture. So gorgeous. I love going to the cheese store out in the country where I get some fresh cheese. All those kind of things are just so beautiful. And I think that sometimes people overestimate how nice cities are when in reality some of the nicest parts and some of the nicest places I have been are the really quiet ones. Even if they're not that close to a city, the fact that they are just so remote and peaceful and allow you to kind of like immerse yourself in it and just feel so serene. Some of my favorite places. And a lot of those places I have found in Wisconsin. So I really just love it. I think a great way to end today, we're going to be playing just a little clip of This Land Is Your Land by Pete Seeger.

0: Eastern Standard Time. Peace, love, and coconuts. Bye.
1: Hello. Hello. Hello. I can hear myself. My headphones are a little bit low on volume this morning. Oh my God, it is very much not morning. It is the evening. But speaking of greetings, hello. You are listening to Simmons Radio the Shark. My name is Ella, and this is From Off the Shelf, the best and most bookish show on Simmons Radio, dare I say. Maybe the only bookish show is why I dare say best, because if there were other book shows, I would not, because that would be rude. And I love my coworkers here at Simmons Radio the Shark. I'm going to stop while I'm ahead. anyways, so usually the spiel that I give you is that on From Off the Shelf Radio, what we like to do is we give you a mystery book of the week, of course, and we give you some clues about the mystery book of the week that you can catch as they come out over on our Instagram at From Off the Shelf Radio. Of course, you can still follow along with us over there on Instagram, even though this week, unfortunately, we are not giving you a mystery book. That is mostly because I've been wanting to do a deep dive into my personal reading playlist instead of doing a mystery book, which is what this week will be all about. And also because I have a book that I am very, very excited to finish up this week that we will be diving into for our episode on Monday, this upcoming Monday, which is going to be in April, which is so crazy. But anyway, here we are today. Very special episode. Music heavy, might I say. I have 13 songs prepared for you. We might only get to 12, but that's okay. But I've got about 45 minutes of music for you, and I'm very excited. Yeah. I hope you've been reading some good books lately. I feel like I'm so used to talking about what the clues for the week are that I am at a loss to just get right into the music. But honestly, this is a really good playlist. Oh, why don't I give you a little bit of some introspection on what this playlist is? So this specific playlist that I will be playing for you tonight is some selections from my summer reading playlist. I have two different reading playlists. One is specifically for when it's kind of cold out, but not really, and when it's rainy and gross, like a very typical summer rain, sometimes like a nice fall rain that's slightly cooling, just those kind of gray, wet vibes. I have a specific playlist for that. There's a lot of jazz on that playlist, a lot of Ella Fitzgerald. We will not be playing any Ella Fitzgeralds tonight, unfortunately, but if anyone wants any Ella Fitzgerald recs, please hit me up. I am named after her, and I am one of her biggest fans, I would say. And then there's my second reading playlist, which is pure summer. Reading is one of the biggest things that I like to do over the summer. I like to decompress by putting my mind through about 2 to 3 books a week, which for some people is not actually decompressing, but for me it definitely is. Usually in the summer, I will be on my porch from about 9 a.m. to 5 p.m. or even later. Yeah, 5 p.m. to, well, 5 a.m. No, sorry, I can't talk. From 9 p.m. to about 9 a.m. to 8 p.m. I'll have breakfast out there, lunch, dinner with my family, and all day I'll pretty much just be lazing around on the couch. Sometimes I'll try to sneak my dog up onto the couch with a blanket. Don't worry, Mom. I put a blanket down. They're not going to scratch the cushions. I'll have a popsicle in a hand, maybe a glass of lemonade that I made earlier, maybe some fruit. I really love apples, grapes in the summer, pomegranates if I can convince my mom to buy me one from Market Basket. and I'll be reading my books, and I'll have a giant pile of them just for me to consume. So this episode is from that latter playlist, the second one. We'll be doing a bunch of very summery hits. Some of these albums we've played before, but none of these songs we've played before. I was talking with my coworkers on the e-board about this, and I was like, I don't really like to replay songs. And they were like, Ella, it's not that big of a deal. And I was like, no, I need to be original every time. They need to hear things I've never heard before. But yeah, that's basically what we'll be covering today. Of course, I'll be playing you a couple songs at a time, and then maybe I'll dive into some books that I read over this past summer. Or I'll tell you a little bit more, give you some more sensory details about what this may look like, what you can envision me doing as I'm listening to this playlist. All right? And I think that's all for me for now. So without any further ado, I will send you over to some music. We're going to start off with Cinema by Harry Styles and then get into some Give a Little by Matt.

Okay, before we get ahead of ourselves there, sorry, that started playing a little bit too quickly for my taste. Hi, welcome back. You're listening to Simmons Radio The Shark. My name is Ella, and this is From Off the Shelf, a show where I give you, usually I give you a mystery book of the week and some clues to go with. Those clues, as always, are posted over on our Instagram throughout the week prior. You can follow us there at From Off the Shelf Radio. Sorry, I had to get through the usual spiel. But today, instead of doing that, we are just getting into some vibes, getting into some tunes. We are going through some selections from my favorite summer reading playlist. I'm going to make sure that I can hear myself very clearly in my headphones. So what we just heard there, I'm going to recap the four songs we just heard, ignoring the fifth that accidentally started playing. We just heard Cinema by Harry Styles. Harry's House, amazing album. Really loving the new album as well. Got to give that a big shout out. Then you heard Give a Little by Maggie Rogers. Heard it in a past life is that album. That is definitely one of my favorite albums of all time. It's just banger after banger. And I love that the songs all sound similar in a way that they can be put on the same album together, but they also bring something new and something really fresh with each new song. I really like that. Sorry, I'm also live on TikTok right now, if anyone is interested in pulling that up. So you can maybe comment along while we're off the air. I'm trying it out for the first time now, and it's actually really overstimulating. And there's like so much on my phone screen right now, and I'm really hoping that it doesn't deplete my battery like crazy. But anyways, moving right along, after you heard Give a Little by Maggie Rogers, you then went over to Baby Steps by Olivia Dean, which is, I feel like I'm going to say, oh, it's such a great album for every single song, but genuinely, they all really are. Olivia Dean recently, I believe, won Best New Artist at the Grammys this past year, or maybe the year prior. Sorry, again, TikTok laugh. Very overstimulating. And I am a huge Olivia Dean fan. I love her very dearly. And then what should have been the final song was So Hot You're Hurting My Feelings by Caroline Polachek. All of these really great songs from Summer Reading Playlist. And I know I did promise you that we were going to get a little bit into some summer reading recommendations, some recommendations from what I read over the summer. So let me give you a slight rundown. So this past summer, one of the biggest things that I was dedicated to was rereading the Hunger Games series. That was a big read for me because the new Hunger Games book came out, which I was very excited about. And there's a movie for that that's coming out, I believe, soon-ish. Maybe next year, I believe. Yeah, because I'm making plans with my friends to go see it. So I read all of the books in chronological order, starting with the original prequel, which is about Coriolanus Snow and Lucy Gray Baird, and then moving right along to the newest book, which is also a prequel of the 50th Hunger Games, featuring Haymitch, who, if you know the Hunger Games series, he was main character Katniss and PETA's mentor in their Hunger Games. And then after that, I read the full trilogy. And I feel like there's one more, although maybe it's just people are theorizing that Suzanne Collins, the author, is going to write one more Hunger Games book. I'm not sure. But yeah, that was one of my big reads that I read. I also, over the summer, reread the Howl's Moving Castle books. There's more than one, which not a lot of people know. And also, not a lot of people know that the movie, the Studio Ghibli movie, was based on the books. And the books are plot-wise very similar, but personality-wise for a lot of the characters, they are not. I remember Mr. Miyazaki, I think is how you say his name. Oh no, it wasn't Miyazaki. It was the author of the books. Oh, what is her name? I don't remember her name, but she was saying like, yeah, they made them all a lot more charming in the movie than they were, than I originally wrote them to be. Because in the books, the two main characters who do end up becoming love interests, they do get married and have a kid in the third book. They really don't like each other for a lot of the book. And they only really kind of begrudgingly see how they improve each other's lives. They like do so stubbornly, and I think it's a really good kind of anti-fairy tale in many different ways. It breaks a lot of the traditional tropes that we see, and really all of the books are kind of loosely connected, and I really think that they're all so great. They're so magical, and even though I am fully 19 years old, I still read them. And they're probably written for like 12-year-olds, but that's okay.
I read a lot of books over the summer as well. Another book that I read, and this is the last one that I'll recap for you before sending you into some more tunes, was a giant, I think, was it 900 pages? I don't know if it quite hit 900 pages. But it was a, shall we say, fake autobiography of Henry VIII, starting from his very young childhood up through his death. And it was such a good book. It's over in my Goodreads. I'm going to have to pull the title after our music break. But I am very, I really, really love that book. It took me maybe a month to read, which sounds impressive. But again, I'm reading from like 9 a.m. to 8 p.m. pretty much every day. And it was just so immersive for, and it was for a topic that I love so much. Like, I love reading about Henry VIII. I'm kind of more interested in his wives and daughters, to be quite frank, than I am in him. But I think the book was really interesting. And also the concept of a fake autobiography. Like, that's so cool. Like, you think of that for fiction, but for nonfiction real people, I feel like that's not something that's really explored. Or it's often, when it is, not doesn't make me feel satisfied, because I'm like, oh, well, this feels kind of weird. Like, why are you faking their perspective? But no, this book was incredibly well researched, which is a not praise that I give very often when it comes to fictionalized historical accounts. But rant aside, I will now be playing for you the correct song, and starting with the song that we just heard, you just heard a little quick snippet of. We're going to be starting off with Summer's Over by TV Girl and Jordana, going into I Think We're Alone Now by Tiffany, which is the only song that I know off that album. I know I posted last week that we were going to be playing that album, and my friend was like, oh my god, that album's so good. And I'm like, I only know one song off it, but I will take your word for it. All right, we're going to start off with TV Girl. I'll see you on the other side.

Hello there. Welcome back. You are listening to Simmons Radio the Shark. My name is Ella, and this is From Off the Shelf Radio, a show where I usually give you a mystery book of the week, and of course some clues to go with, posted throughout the week prior over on our Instagram. You can catch those clues as they come out on a normal week over on our Instagram at From Off the Shelf Radio. And now I keep alluding to the idea that this is not a normal episode, and in case you haven't tuned in prior to about now, this week, instead, we are playing some selections from my summer reading playlist. I sound like I have a total frog in my throat. I'm going to go drink a sip of water. Hold on. And my water is very far away from the microphone because those are the rules and I follow them. Oh my God. I'm so on duty that I don't even leave the chair when I have nothing to do, just staring at my computer screen. Not playing music. But anyway, speaking of the music that you just heard, because as I don't even know if I got to it before, I had to run off to grab a sip of water because my throat is dry as a Sahara, I tell you. We are playing selections from one of my summer reading playlists for this week. So the four songs that you just heard, starting off with Summer's Over by Jordana and TV Girl, really good. I swear, I keep saying this over and over again, but it is genuinely a good album. It's a really great collaboration between TV Girl and Jordana. We followed that up with I Think We're Alone Now by Tiffany. As I said before we got to the music break, that's pretty much the only song that I know coming off of that album. But it's a really great song and I really like it. After that, we listened to The Wire by Haim. Again, the only song I know off of that album, but that's okay. I know the Haim when they collaborated with Taylor Swift, I believe, on Evermore. I think they did a song together. Do I remember what song that is? No. But it'll come to me eventually. And we rounded off right there with I Don't Think I Can Do This Again, featuring Claro. Claro, who I know better than the other artist, who is the main artist, Muramasa. I think that's a really underrated Claro song, which makes sense because it's not really her song. It's a collaboration she did with another artist. But I do think that it's really good. And due to the amount of time we have left being quite short, I am actually just gonna get into the music. I'm a little worried that we might run out of time because, oh boy, we have some longer songs lined up for the rest of the night. But I'm just gonna get straight into them. We're gonna start off with Feel by the Pet Shop Boys. So I'll see you on the other side. Oh, by the way, we're live on TikTok right now. Did you know that? You can go check out words. You can go tune in over there if you have TikTok by any chance. It's also at From Off the Shelf Radio. Come join me because there's like no one over here right now and people are like randomly scrolling onto it and then leaving and I'm like, I don't know who that was. Their name's in like Russian. It's definitely in Cyrillic. All right. Bye.

listening to Simmons Radio the Shark, and this is Study Break. I'm your host, Kalea. So it's been a couple weeks. I was sick last week, that's why I wasn't having a show. But okay. Let's get into it. Today's theme is, I think I put it as sorrow and despair. Which is funny because, okay, so I made this playlist actually, I think, like, 4 weeks ago, like a month ago almost. Because it was like right before spring break, it had been snowing for so long, it had been like a couple of weeks since I'd been able to have the show because of snow days. Or no, it was the snow day that cancelled the show. And so, I was like, oh, like, this is just so sad, like, episodes are gonna be sorrow and despair. Cause also, I enjoy listening to some sad music every now and again. I feel like that's kind of fun. And so, that's what I was doing when I made this playlist. And then when we came back from spring break, I was like, I can't do a sorrow and despair episode. It was just spring break. Like, life is so beautiful. Like, I just went to Italy, so that's what I had to be on. And then last week I was sick, so I was like, you know what? We're gonna do this. So, yeah, this is sorrow and despair. Isn't that so fun? Yeah. The first

song we have is Don't Smile by Sabrina Carpenter. I actually really love this song, and I think it's one of my favorite songs off of her

which is, I assume where you're listening from if you're not over on TikTok Live. I hope you're not on TikTok Live right now, because I'm also about to be out of there in 60, I'm also about to be out of there in 60 to 90 seconds.

just waiting for you. She had an album that came out in 2022, had a giant hit off of that, The Loneliest Time. Really good song, and I feel like it's kind of made people become more aware of the rest of her discography. But Your Type is an incredible song, and that's what we played. And then we ended off with Secrets from a Girl, parentheses, who's seen it all.

So I've been listening to a lot of her, like, her first album I, like, grew up on. So, like, The Fame. Underrated song, Brown Eyes, I think. Because I think a lot of her new, like, and obviously, like, art pop was so big. But I just love and adore The Fame. And then Jigsaw, Conan Gray. I was looking at my Spotify Wrapped from last year. I didn't realize, but Conan Gray was my top artist. And, like, I'm not surprised, but I kind of was. You know? Because I was just like, wow. I didn't think I listened to that much Conan Gray. I feel like Conan Gray is low-key, like, the king of a little sad emo song in a lot of ways. Love Conan Gray. Saw him in concert, like, 2 weeks ago? I don't know, right before spring break, I think? It was a really good show for his newest album, Wishbone. Yeah, I don't really have much commentary on that. Okay, I'll talk about those playlists for a second. I was trying to make this, like, go from, like, sort of, like, lighter music into, like, a little bit sadder and then go back up, and I don't think that's what happened, but whatever, you're just gonna have to enjoy this. Next up we have Scar Tissue by the Red Hot Chili Peppers. I love the Red Hot Chili Peppers, but yeah, I hope you enjoy.

Welcome back. You're listening to Simmons Radio The Shark. You just heard Don't Smile by Sabrina Carpenter, Brown Eyes by Lady Gaga, and Jigsaw by Conan Gray. I'm trying to think of what my commentary for any of those songs are. I really love Don't Smile because I think it's such like a beautiful kind of sentiment in the sense that like, I don't know, I get the whole narrative of like, don't be sad that something good is over, but I feel like it's okay to cry because something that was so beautiful that happened to you is over now. Like, I think that's fine. I think that's emoting normally. And I just think that's so beautiful. Brown Eyes, I love, okay, I've been rediscovering my love for Lady Gaga recently, and

Okay. I'm gonna say hadn't heard this song by The Hand until last summer, and we were doing this thing where I worked at a summer camp. On one of our days off, we went to this lake, and we went to like Nevada to go to a restaurant, and then we were driving back, and it's like the middle of the night on the most horrifying road you've ever been on in your life. It's called Ebbets Pass, and it's like so windy, and then there's like a cliff off the side, right? And there are parts that are only big enough for one car. So if someone's coming at you from the other direction, you're like, it's just an evil road. And we were driving on this road and it's late at night. And there's also a part that's like fully just in the forest. And it's very dark, very creepy. And also there was a bike race happening, or that had happened, or that was happening soon. So there were like a lot of bikers on the roads, right? And we're driving this minivan. And one of my friends is like, okay, we're gonna just play music. And naturally, every time we give this friend the aux, always the just saddest, most devastating playlist ever is going on. So that was the first time I listened to that song. I really enjoy it. I don't know, I didn't listen to a lot of Boy Genius when they first were like happening, or when they were first getting really big, and I haven't really listened to like any of that until more recently, and I enjoy it. It's fun. Lover You Should Have Come Over, also a song that I was introduced to over the summer, but I don't really remember how or where or why. I've been getting really back into the Red Hot Chili Peppers recently. I really love them. They're a California band. What else is there to say? And I don't know, Scar Tissue was something that I would listen to a lot over winter break when I would go. There's like a pond or a lake or whatever near my house. And so I would take my dog there. I would listen to music while I walked her. So yeah. Next up we have Fade Into You by Mazzy Star. I hope you enjoy.

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You're listening to Simmons Radio The Shark, and you just heard Fade Into You, Mazzy Star, My Love on Mine, Mitski, and Sea Swallow Me by the Cocteau Twins and Harold Budd. I will say, okay, I love the Cocteau Twins, never understand a single word they're saying. And I was like, maybe I should know what the song I'm listening to is even about. So I Googled the lyrics while we were hearing that song. And it's just, there's like, half of it's just Yell I Wanted More, which is so beautiful. I don't know, I love this song. I also love Mitski. Okay, wait, I'm going to talk about Mitski for a second. I love Mitski so, so much. So much of her music is so deeply sad that I had to ban myself from listening to it in the morning because I was like, I can't wake up, put that song on while, like, put a song, a Mitski song on while I'm getting ready and not just be sad all day. Like, there is really something about the way you start your morning does reflect upon the rest of your day. So I had to stop listening to Mitski in the morning. I will say, My Love All Mine, My Love Mine All, oh my God, I can't speak. My Love Mine All Mine is like, it's sad, but it's not. Like, when you look at the lyrics and you look at the words and you, like, hear interviews of Mitski talking about this particular song, like, it's about, like, all your love is yours. And I think that's kind of beautiful. It still sounds so, so sad. And it's kind of devastating because a lot of that was, like, I watched an interview of hers where she was talking about, like, about this song and was like, yeah, like, I moved around a lot as a kid. And that was, like, the lack of permanence was, like, a thing for her. And so she was saying that at some point she was so happy to realize, like, there were things that were just, that were hers and forever hers in a way. Yeah. And then, okay, we're getting in towards the end of this episode. And so we're going to get a little more, like emo with it. So we're going to start off, next up is Ease by Were. And then it'll, yeah. So I hope you enjoy.

You're listening to Simmons Radio the Shark, and you just heard Ease by Wur, It Almost Worked by TV Girl, and Hold On Tell May, Pierce the Veil featuring Lindsay Stamey. Okay. This got to like the emo part of this. I love sad emo music. I love Pierce the Veil, and I'll tell you why. I think at the end of the day, I like to be sad and scream at the same time. And I think that's valid. So that's why so much of Pierce the Veil's music is like breakup and screaming, and I kind of just love that. It Almost Worked, TV Girl. Okay. Everyone says that TV Girl is like male manipulator music, and I just don't get that. Well, maybe, okay, I kind of see the vision there. But also, I just really enjoy them. God forbid. And then I just recently got into them. Like, I think it was like a Spotify suggested song that I had like over winter break. And I really like them. And I love that they're a Modesto punk band. I was born in Modesto. Love Modesto. Shout out. Shout out to the Central Valley of California. Like, that's lit. So we just have one more song for today, and I'm gonna talk about it for a minute because it'll just be the end. So it's Ash and the Sun by Wunderbar. I love Wunderbar. I've seen them twice, and I'm really excited because they're going on tour soon. They're doing like a 10th anniversary tour for their album Gawk, which is what this song that I'm about to play is from. I love this song, and I love this album so much. It just makes me feel so many emotions. It's just so beautiful. I really do enjoy Wunderbar. And I think, yeah, I've seen them twice. I saw them open for the Front Bottoms, I think, in like 2023. And then when they were touring for their newest album, Surgery and Pleasure, last year, I saw them for their like album release day show, which was really cool because I think they're maybe not from Boston, but I think they're from around Massachusetts, maybe somewhere on the East Coast, surely. But yeah, really, really love this album. Really love the song. I don't know. I feel like I've been fumbling all through this episode, and I think it's because I came up with this concept and this playlist literally a month ago, and I'm just now doing it. So I have no idea what I was thinking when I added like half these. But I hope everyone enjoyed. I hope everyone got a little sad, got a little emo, and like, I don't know, released some emotions, had a little cathartic moment. And I'll let you enjoy this last song, which is Ash in the Sun by Wunderbar. Thank you for listening, and I hope you enjoy the rest of the show.

You are listening to Simmons Radio, The Shark. My name is Piper, and this is The Fishbowl. Welcome back to Volume 10. Ooh, I'm so loud. I'm so sorry. I'm so happy to be back, guys. Spring break last week was fantastic. I'll talk about it a little later, but I'm really excited to be back in the studio with my show. Today, I have a really fun episode. It's all about the Midwest and growing up in Wisconsin. So we're playing a lot of songs that I play when I'm home, when I'm driving in the car. Things that just remind me of being home, and I'm very excited because the Midwest has a really interesting culture and it's so different from Boston, so we're going to chat all about that today. You just listened to What Once Was by Hers. Such a great song. I really like that one. And up next, you're going to be hearing another, I would say a classic. It is from, okay, the first time I heard it was in Stranger Things, but it's been around for a while. It is Should I Stay or Should I Go by The Clash.

You just heard Should I Stay or Should I Go from The Clash, and then most recently, Lonely Dancers by Conan Gray. I feel like personally I associate a lot of, I would say, new wave kind of sounding music with home. I think part of that is because the Midwest does have, especially the Rust Belt, which is where I grew up, has a big tendency to be behind in trends, and a lot of things are just simply outdated. Like, I don't know how to describe it, but even, you know, the town that I live in and the neighborhoods, like, there are so many houses where they just kind of look like they're frozen in time. And so, for me, I just really associate that kind of music with the town, because it's just, to an extent, it's unchanging, and things just will not change. They are very stuck in their ways, in both good and bad ways. Yeah. So, I'm gonna play one more song before I get to the yapping. This song is just one, I love Joe, if you didn't already know, he's my number one artist on Spotify, and I always play his music all the time, and this song was the first one I listened to, and I still heavily associate it with being home, just because it's so still and calm. It kind of reminds me of, like, the fields and the farms. I don't live, like, in, like, farmland, I live pretty close, but it just reminds me of being home and driving on the quiet roads and just looking out the window. So please enjoy Chateau by Joe.

This is Simmons Radio the Shark, and you are listening to The Fishbowl with your host, Piper. And you just heard Chateau by Joe. All right, guys. So now we gotta yap a little bit, okay? We gotta yap. So I hope those first few songs kind of gave you this like nostalgic sort of feeling. It was kind of what I was going for. The Midwest, to me, like I said, feels a little bit frozen in time in terms of its culture and just in terms of the ability to adapt to trends. It just kind of, in my opinion, it's not the most behind, but they fall behind a little bit, and it's really charming. I'm not saying that in a bad way. And those songs, to me, just kind of give this, like, dreamy, nostalgic, back in, kind of stuck in time feeling. Especially What Once Was and Chateau. So, like I said, let's just do a little intro. I grew up in Wisconsin, in southeastern Wisconsin, to be exact, for the first 18 years of my life before I moved out to Boston to go to college. And I feel like I had no idea that people didn't know what Wisconsin was before I moved to college. I kind of thought that everyone knew, like, all the states. People have no clue. I think Wisconsin's a hidden gem, and I'm going to talk about that a lot, because the longer I've been away, the more I miss it and the more I appreciate it. It kind of has everything. It is, in my opinion, the epitome of the Midwest because of its variety. You have the wooded lakes and the, you know, the North Woods. You have the city. You have the college town. You have the middle of nowhere. You have the farmland. You have the suburbs. You have the lake. Lake Michigan and Lake Superior. So you kind of have everything. I feel like it's the perfect example of Midwestern culture, which is actually what we're going to be talking about very shortly here. I grew up in a very classic suburb, I would say. It's not the suburby most suburb ever, but it's very, like, I lived in a cookie cutter house. I was 20 minutes away from the city and 10 minutes away from, like, 20 minutes from, like, farmland. I was kind of, like, at this sweet spot of suburbia between rural and urban, so I really saw everything. Southeastern Wisconsin is the most populated quadrant of Wisconsin, and so I do think I was very privileged to live in that part. I definitely had a lot of resources to get me to where I am now in comparison to other people, but I loved growing up there. I just think it's so special, and people from the Midwest are really special in terms of the way we communicate, the way that we perceive the world. I think that we are raised very much in a way that is malleable, but is also very friendly and optimistic. And I feel like I can't say the same about a lot of other parts of the U.S. So we'll talk about that in a minute, but I want to play another song for you. I wanted to play a little bit of, like, folk and country because, obviously, like, yes, I lived in the urban quadrant of the Midwest of Wisconsin, but there's a lot of rural areas, okay? There's a lot of farms and a lot of people, you know, doing country things. So I have to give a little bit of an homage to that, too. It's not just me. It's not just me living in my little suburb. You heard this song when I was little. I don't remember where, probably on TV. And now I always hear this song and I just think of driving at home. So this is Plastic Jesus by Tia Blake.

You just heard Plastic Jesus by Tia Blake. Now, I was talking about how I think Midwestern culture is a bit outdated, and I think that can really be emphasized in terms of our food culture. Now, Wisconsin has some really interesting food delicacies. I grew up eating them, so I love them for the most part. But I think they're very different than a lot of other parts of the country. So let's go into some of my favorites, okay? Biggest thing to start out with, Wisconsin has a huge German influence, okay? I'm German. A lot of my family ancestry is. A lot of German people immigrated to Wisconsin in the early 20th century, to the point that even in public schools, English wasn't even established as a main language until like almost the mid-1900s. Like, in the first, from 1900 to 1930, a lot of schools were still teaching in German. It was very, very popular, and it took a long time for English to kind of take over as the prominent language, I would say. And Wisconsin is very proud of its German roots, also a lot of Polish roots, things like that, Western European culture. So, brats, potato pancakes, schnitzel, there's something else I was thinking of, I forgot. A lot of those German foods are very popular. I grew up loving them. Potato dumplings, ugh, such an amazing food. Very, heavy, carby foods, very common. And, I mean,